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20: 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The latest on the Middle East peace plan. 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

0: Oh, girl. They're playing Duran Duran. Things are getting heavy. It's Fox Across America with Jimmy Fallon. We're going to be talking with Sean Davis from The Federalist. His opening act, Wally, down in St. Petersburg Beach, Florida. Everybody loves a Wally call. Wally!
1: Oh, Jimmy. Sorry if it's a little noisy. I'm on the way to the Florida Keys to apparently be food and fun for sharks and dolphins.
0: Wally, you're getting fed to the sharks again?
1: Well, and then I'm going to get abused by the dolphins.
0: Okay. You were listening to the Kennedy story. So you're saying this is consensual. Yeah. This is consensual this time around. All right. That makes me happy.
1: Well, you know, we'll just keep it on the down low. But listen, seriously, on the Fauci, the only way to deal with this is we have to pass legislation or even a constitution amendment to remove quantified immunity.
0: Yeah.
1: I mean, this is a case where there should be a civil lawsuit that we can all participate in, you know, like the cigarettes. But we're also going to be on the hook until he meets the great vaccine in the sky. We're on the hook for his huge pension.
0: Yep. And whatchamacallit, this is the thing. Okay. He made a gazillion dollars off that. One of the things that hasn't even come up today is he made a lot of money in what would appear to be, I guess, stock options for pushing some of these vaccines. Because I was doing this show on the road. I think I was at WJAS in Pittsburgh. It was when I got the Founders Award. Look at me. And I remember his testimony that day is he was talking about how he didn't have to disclose whether he made money. They're like, did you make money pushing this vaccine? He goes, I don't have to tell you that. Which is a yes. You know what I'm saying? Because obviously it's pretty shameful and you'd deny it if you thought it was, you know, if you could. But he didn't want to lie under oath. So there's a lot of money being made. Go ahead.
1: The only thing we can look forward to is it's going to be an interesting conversation when he has a little powwow with Peter at the vaccine gates. And
0: yeah.
1: Peter's going to ask him that God wants to talk to him about playing God on earth.
0: Yeah, that would be good. I don't know if they're going to break into coverage of Outnumbered for that. We have to have a pool camera set up, but we can only hope, Wally. Listen, I'd love to stay in chat, but I know you're going to have sex with a dolphin. So let's do this again soon.
1: Wish me luck.
0: Wally. Wally's given up on humans. That's you know you're in a slump when you hear Kennedy tell a dolphin rape story and your first reaction is to drive to the beach. But that's the kind of hard-hitting journalism we do on this show. Sean Davis in the On Deck Circle. And I'm just prefacing this now. As a guy who's been running The Federalist since its inception, he has probably been on the front lines of every culture war BS narrative that's ever been fed to the American people. But there was no bigger one than the social pressure, public shaming, emotional blackmail that empowered Fauci and the COVID cops to take away jobs and shut down schools and deny people their livelihoods. And I don't doubt he has taken great joy in seeing the emperor without those clothes. But I do doubt we're going to get through this conversation without dropping a couple of F-bombs. So buckle up, Buttercup. Sean Davis, when we come back.
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5: Fox News, I'm Carmen Roberts. After days of threatening another strike on Iran, President Trump backs to diplomacy, and he hopes to avoid a wider war.
6: We had an attack that would be the biggest attack since World War II, and it would have been disastrous.
5: The president talking to reporters on Air Force One, and he said that he would rather make a deal than kill people. He says the U.S. would return to talks beginning tomorrow. Police in Twin Falls, Idaho, identify the gunman who shot and killed two people yesterday and injured seven at a fast food restaurant. They say he was 24-year-old Chad Williams. Police Chief Matthew Hicks.
7: Two of those patients have been treated and released. Three are in stable condition, and two are in critical condition.
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2: From the Glass Doctor of Indiana Weather Center, here's your Storm Alert weather forecast.
9: Partly cloudy tonight. Lows near 60. Highs return to the low 80s tomorrow with sun and clouds mixed. Highs tomorrow near 80. Staying seasonable the rest of the week with highs in the low to mid 80s through Saturday. Quiet most of the week with plenty of sun to go around. Better rain chances will return on Thursday. I'm WSBT 22 meteorologist Jessica Burns.
10: Right now it's 71 degrees.
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0: Fox Across America with Jimmy Failla fired up to be joined by three ladies who have never lost their swag or their riz. And if you don't believe me, ask Larry Kudlow. The lovely ladies of Fox News Saturday Night, Annie, Leo, and Jen back in the house. The crowd goes wild.
1: Yeah, hi, everybody.
0: We can't tell tales out of school, but we might be adding another girl to our staff soon. That's all we can say. Personally, that's the development of the week for us. You usually come on and talk about the show and tell me to stop eating because it's Thursday. Okay, but we had other developments this week. So we have a lot going on. We have a lot to update the American people on. But first and foremost, just nice to see you girls.
1: Yes. I know.
0: I was on vacation. I missed you.
2: Yeah. I said the month of July, we are all just on a bender. Sorry, everyone.
0: Everyone's gone. Yeah. Everyone's hammered. You had a bachelorette party.
2: Oh, my God. I've been drunk every day of July. And that includes today, baby. One more day.
0: Amen. It's 4 a.m. somewhere. Jen, where are you going next?
3: I'm going to Utah.
0: Whoa.
3: And then I'm going to Hawaii.
0: Stop it.
3: Yeah. Oh, yeah. It's going to be a big
0: week. For Kennedy's wedding.
3: Kennedy's wedding.
0: That is bananas.
3: Maybe I'll make it back.
0: You don't know. There's no promises.
3: No idea.
0: How does a flight from Utah to Hawaii work?
3: Well, it's half the time basically from here. So I want to cut the trip in half because that's a long ass flight.
0: It is a long ass flight.
3: So I'm flying to Utah first. A few days. Going to do some camping, hiking.
0: Oh, nice.
3: And then Hawaii flips things around.
0: Badass.
3: Booze cruise.
0: Way. Yeah, you are.
3: You know.
0: Now, Annie, you're
2: And you're the flower girl, right?
3: Probably.
0: Annie, you're on the no-fly list, so you're local.
4: Yeah. After flying with you that one time in Seattle, I feel like I'm never getting on a plane again.
0: Guys, can I tell you a real story? I don't think anyone's ever heard this on the radio. Me and Annie once flew to Seattle for a stand-up gig so she could quarterback a TV package for the show and see her family and all of that stuff. The plane sat 150 people. She was the 400th person to board. I've never seen anything like this in my life. I was literally watching the front, everyone walk on like an air marshal. They assumed I was the air marshal just so I could see you. And you were at the airport 2 hours before I was. I never saw you board that plane until they had already like closed the cabin door.
4: I was actually in a suitcase on the overhead bin. So.
2: They kept saying you were an unaccompanied minor. And it was like, oh, no,
0: they wouldn't
2: she's
0: let her
2: with
0: on.
2: Me.
0: You're the reason they have those signs in the bathrooms. Like, if you're being trafficked, you can go to a uniformed agent and say something.
2: Order an angel shot, Annie, please.
4: But we did make it. We had a cool car. That was a fun time.
0: We had a great time, except you don't know where you live. So we drove all over Seattle because we couldn't find our house.
4: I was navigating and we went in a million circles.
0: We're typing in directions to your house.
3: Well, that everybody, is such, no idea.
2: Everybody knows that a Jimmy Failla vacation requires a minimum of 200 miles of driving.
0: A day. A day.
2: No matter what.
0: We did 2,000 with Jenny and Lincoln last week.
3: Oh, that's a lot.
2: It's like the least relaxing thing to me.
0: But we like to drive.
2: I know.
0: So like we find a place and we go. They become like missions. You know what I mean? It's like 2.5 hours, you go see this thing or eat this thing or whatever the hell you do. Then you drive back and eat this thing. It's more relaxing than it sounds like because you're just listening to jams and you don't actually need to be there. But even on the days that we had shows, we gave ourselves somewhere to be.
2: Yeah.
0: So last week, Saturday night in Anaheim, we were at the Grove, sold it out. Hey, girl, Jen's friends were there.
3: Yeah.
0: In any event, we went. That was the day we went to Neverland. We wanted to go to Michael Jackson's house and see if Lincoln was cute enough to get in. So in any event, that was like a 4 hour drive each way. So like we literally got back to our hotel like an hour before the gig.
2: Right.
0: And had to like flash shower and sprint to the gig. And it was amazing.
2: We're also used to TV time. We're an hour in TV time.
0: It's
2: like you have days and days. You can write the whole show in an hour.
0: Easily. Yeah. That's a good point. Annie, Leo, and Jenner in studio. I mentioned Larry Kudlow. Larry Kudlow in television hosts a Fox Business show every day from 4 to 5 p.m.
2: Yep.
0: What time, I'll let you guess first, the American people, so you can all formulate an answer in your head and play along at home. What time do you think Larry Kudlow leaves his office to go to his TV studio for a 4 o'clock show? Pause, let them think.
2: Which is, by the way, on a different floor, requires an elevator trip.
0: It's an elevator trip that you don't know when it's going to get there, and it's 8 floors below
3: and
0: your office.
3: And a walk down and half then you a hallway.
0: That's a long half a hallway.
2: It's a long hallway. Half a hallway.
0: And Larry Kudlow is 712 years old. He's not, you know.
3: It's a long walk.
0: This is not Menudo, okay? This is not a boy band. Okay, what time, Leo, does Larry Kudlow, now that everyone's formulated a guess in their head, what time does he leave for the studio?
2: This is scientific because we have calculated the average. We see it every single day. I would say the average is 3:56 p.m.
3: Correct.
0: She's not
2: correct.
0: Kidding.
2: 4 minutes
4: on a good day.
2: On a good day. He's on his way to the elevator.
0: So when we say things to you like TV time is a real thing.
2: Yes.
3: Yeah.
0: And we have a use of time that's very unique to what we do. You know, and oftentimes, like, it's almost fascinated when it's somebody's like, oh, I'll just change it. I'm like, but we have 3 seconds, and it gets changed.
3: It does.
2: Oh, you have a segment that's 6 minutes long. It's like, oh, my God, what are we going to talk about for 6 minutes? This is an eternity.
4: Yeah. Also crazy, too, right after the show ends, your show, the set is completely taken down. Like, yep. Literally 2 minutes after everyone's out.
0: Oh, yeah. They usually
4: have... Because they're doing something else.
0: Yeah, they pre-write the network apology when our show ends. Yes. It's already issued. It's a program tweet. You can see, because sometimes it goes out at 10:55. Well, the show's not even over yet. See, you guys don't know your time zones. But if you want to hang out with Annie, Leo, and Jen, possibly even a new female member of the team sometime soon, tickets are free at foxacrossamerica.com. That is also where you can see me live. And this fall, when we're going back out on the road, as part of our effort to integrate the two shows, some of you girls are going to be traveling with me. We're going to go do spots. Yeah. So it's going to be amazing. You can meet these chicks in person. How about that?
4: Yeah.
0: This is a meet and greet. You're going to meet your public, Annie. Mm. And maybe you can get them lost on the way to their house next time instead of me.
4: I will make sure I do that.
0: The lovely ladies of Fox News Saturday Night.
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8: News. I'm Roger Stern. President Trump tells reporters in Air Force One that negotiations with Iran will begin tomorrow. He says he paused attacks on Iran as a gesture to other nations.
9: I was asked to by Saudi Arabia, by UAE, and by Qatar, and by Iran. We were all set to go just about at this time right now.
8: The U.S. has paused attacks on Iran before only to see negotiations fall apart. Police in Twin Falls, Idaho, identified the suspected gunman carried out a mass shooting at the local In-N-Out Burger, killing two people. But Chief Matthew Hicks says they don't know why.
10: At this time, we are still working to determine the full set of circumstances in this incident, including the suspect's actions and possible motivations.
8: 7 people were wounded. 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
11: Partly cloudy tonight, lows near 60. Highs return to the low 80s tomorrow with sun and clouds mixed. Highs tomorrow near 80. Staying seasonable the rest of the week with highs in the low to mid 80s through Saturday. Quiet most of the week with plenty of sun to go around. Better rain chances will return on Thursday. I'm WSBT 22 meteorologist Jessica Burns.
12: Right now at 69 degrees.
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8: Well, let's continue now. You know, John Adams, our second president, made a terrifying prediction a little over 200 years ago, almost 250 years ago, about America. He said at one point, it's a republic if we can keep it. And essentially, he said the following in a quote, "Democracy never lasts long. It soon wastes, exhausts, and murders itself. It commits suicide. There was never a democracy yet that did not commit suicide," quote unquote. Those words written by our second president. And over the years, we have survived wars and economic crises and pandemics and political upheaval and challenges of one type or another. Hell, at one point, the White House itself was burned, along with the U.S. Capitol. Today's economy, financial markets are at all-time highs, and many have accumulated great wealth. The problem is this. It's hiding in plain sight. It's the national debt, $40 trillion. And it's going to, Donald Trump, every couple years, he's going to put on another $4 trillion. By the time he leaves office, it's going to be $45 trillion. When the Democrats take over, they're going to accelerate spending. The warning signs are there. National security is depending upon a solvent nation. It's not an accounting problem. It's a slow accumulation of benefits and obligations impossible to honor. And there'll be no one to rescue us. The economy itself is such a large share of the world's financial system that if we fall because we can't pay our debts, then the world will fall. Right now, America's debt is 125% of GDP. And it's going up and up and up, and Democrats, Republicans, no one is stopping it. The outcome is inevitable. It's not Republicans or Democrats or socialists. It's called math. And the Democrats, socialists, want to accelerate it. Republicans may not, but they're doing the same thing. And when the crisis arrives, it's going to be too late to correct. Right now, we spend more on interest on the national debt than any department of government. In fact, every day we borrow brand new $3 billion in new money borrowed just to pay interest on the national debt. How's that possible? I want that to be addressed. Adam said it, eventually America may commit suicide. And with the Democratic Socialists, with our debt, with AI, I see it coming. Let's continue with more. Bill Pascoe is going to join us a little bit. And later on will be the great Wayne Allen Root from Vegas. Bill Cunningham, the great American, with you and all great Americans. Every Sunday night.

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3: Hi, Billy Cunningham, the Great American, a night without Wayne Allyn Root. It's a night without moonlight. Great to have him on. Coming up next is the great Adam Finnegan about the fault lines of Dr. Anthony Fauci and more. Bill Cunningham, the Great American, with you and all great Americans every Sunday night.

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2: Fox News, I'm Ted Linder. Wildfires burning in Spokane have forced 60,000 people to evacuate. Dave, up the Grove, Washington Commissioner of Public Lands says,
3: this is one of 15 major fires burning throughout the state of Washington right now. More than 250,000 acres are on fire in this state. This is an extraordinary wildfire season in the Pacific Northwest. It's not a normal season.
2: At least 600 homes, businesses, and other structures have been destroyed by fire. And President Trump telling reporters on Air Force One negotiations with Iran will begin Monday. He says he paused attacks on Iran as a gesture to other nations.
4: Now what we're doing is we're talking to them in the form of a negotiation. It begins tomorrow afternoon, and we'll see if it's true. I'd love to do that, save a lot of lives.
2: The U.S. has paused attacks on Iran before only to see negotiations fall apart. 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
1: Now, from the Glass Doctor of Indiana Weather Center, here's your storm alert weather forecast.
5: Partly cloudy tonight, lows near 60. Highs return to the low 80s tomorrow with sun and clouds mixed. Highs tomorrow near 80. Staying seasonable the rest of the week with highs in the low to mid 80s through Saturday. Quiet most of the week with plenty of sun to go around. Better rain chances will return on Thursday. I'm WSBT 22 meteorologist Jessica Burns.
6: Right now it's 66 degrees.

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1: Fox News, I'm Sue Guzman. President Trump says Gulf leaders persuaded him to call off a planned major attack against Iran this weekend and instead to resume talks. He told reporters aboard Air Force One that the talks will resume Monday.
2: We'll just see how it is. We're ready to go anytime we want. Would I rather make a deal? I'm not looking to kill people.
1: And Tehran denied that it's agreed to anything.
3: Iran's foreign ministry spokesperson said that negotiations with Oman are aimed at finding a mutual mechanism to control the Strait of Hormuz. Late last week, Iran continued attacks against tankers passing through the strait.
1: Fox's Trey Yangston. Police in Twin Falls, Idaho, say the gunman who shot and killed three people and injured seven at a restaurant took his own life. He's been identified as 24-year-old Chad Williams, but they say they have not determined a motive. 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
4: Partly cloudy tonight, lows near 60. Highs return to the low 80s tomorrow with sun and clouds mixed. Highs tomorrow near 80. Staying seasonable the rest of the week with highs in the low to mid 80s through Saturday. Quiet most of the week with plenty of sun to go around. Better rain chances will return on Thursday. I'm WSBT 22 meteorologist Jessica Burns.
5: Right now it's 65 degrees.
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0: Hey man, Casey Hendrickson here. I know you're used to me kind of being animated and amped up during these live endorsements, but I actually just want to sit down and talk to you about something. As you get older, it's much more difficult to feel like yourself, to have the energy to get through the day. And if you watched me on camera a couple of years ago, you probably would have noticed that I would have given a lot of energy during the segments for the radio show, and then during the commercial breaks, I was basically passing out. If you watch now, I don't do that anymore. 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I started taking Man Charge from Nutrition HQ, and it helped my body free up its testosterone. 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
1: Hey man, Casey Hendrickson here. I know you're used to me kind of being animated and amped up during these live endorsements, but I actually just want to sit down and talk to you about something. 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
3: Renewing negotiations. I'm Sue Guzman, Fox News. The United States and Iran planning a new round of peace talks Monday after President Trump called off another attack targeting energy infrastructure. Gulf allies like Saudi Arabia's Crown Prince Mohammed bin Salman reportedly warned him about the escalating conflict, as we hear from Fox's Marianne Rafferty.
4: The president is already touting progress in negotiations, including the apparent reopening of the vital Strait of Hormuz. Trump claims the attack would have been the biggest since World War II. He says Iran asked him to call off the strikes, but Tehran so far has not publicly commented. Trump's decision reportedly came after Saudi Arabia's Crown Prince pushed for de-escalation. The U.S.-Iran ceasefire collapsed last month, disrupting global oil markets, driving up U.S. gas prices, and deepening Iran's economic crisis.
3: New details from police in Twin Falls, Idaho, on the deadly shooting at a fast food restaurant Saturday.
5: The restaurant chain owner confirmed one of the victims was an employee. Police Chief Matthew Hicks did release the name of the shooter and how he died.
6: We can confirm that the suspect, 24-year-old Chad Williams, is deceased from a self-inflicted gunshot wound.
5: Chief Hicks also credited an off-duty Idaho trooper and an armed citizen for engaging the shooter and driving him away from the restaurant before he took his own life. Several victims were injured, some critically. Chief Hicks said it's believed Williams was the only shooter. Gernal Scott, Fox News.
3: Acting Attorney General Todd Blanche announcing Sunday plans to rescind the creation of a $1.8 billion fund designed to compensate those who alleged improper prosecution or targeting by the federal government. This is after two prominent Republicans threatened to block Blanche's confirmation to head the agency. Spokesman for Texas Senator John Cornyn confirmed the agreement Sunday, and a vote is slated for Tuesday. 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
9: Temperatures being 30 degrees above average.
2: 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Just click listen, then swipe right and hear the latest news updates on your time. 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
3: With days to go before the deadline for ending his campaign, Republican Ohio Congressman Max Miller is vowing to keep seeking re-election despite ugly allegations of domestic violence. Here's Fox's Roger Stern with more.
10: Miller's ex-wife says he poured hot water on her, held a gun to her head, and broke the collarbone of their toddler daughter. But Miller posted a video on social media denying the charges.
11: Understand one thing. Every one of these allegations traces back to a single source, my former wife.
10: Complicating the politics of all this, Miller's former wife happens to be the daughter of Ohio U.S. Senator Bernie Moreno, who now says his ex-son-in-law should not serve in the House of Representatives. A former girlfriend has also accused Miller of abuse. She's former White House Press Secretary Stephanie Grisham. Roger Stern, Fox News.
3: A state of emergency declared in Washington amid widespread wildfires in the West. More than 600 structures have been burned. The latest from Fox's Kevin Cork.
12: Crews there continue to battle massive, fast-moving wildfires. And there are new evacuation orders issued in Spokane, where tens of thousands of people have been forced from their homes. Now, officials say about 250,000 acres have already been burned. There are hundreds of structures that have also been destroyed. So far, no deaths or injuries. That's certainly good news. But at least three major fires are currently torching Spokane, being fueled, of course, by high winds and extremely dry conditions.
3: Washington Governor Bob Ferguson says he spoke by phone with President Trump, who promised to make federal resources available. And there is a recall that's been issued now for about 132,000 world-class fireworks Skullstrobe rockets because they can explode prematurely and can create burn and explosion hazards. The fireworks sold at retailers across the country from March 2025 through June 2026 for $12 to $25. Fireworks can be returned to the retailer for a refund. I'm Sue Guzman. This is Fox News.
13: Now, from the Glass Doctor of Indiana Weather Center, here's your Storm Alert weather forecast.
14: Partly cloudy tonight, lows near 60. Highs return to the low 80s tomorrow with sun and clouds mixed. Highs tomorrow near 80. Staying seasonable the rest of the week with highs in the low to mid 80s through Saturday. Quiet most of the week with plenty of sun to go around. Better rain chances will return on Thursday. I'm WSBT 22 meteorologist Jessica Burns.
15: Right now it's 65 degrees.
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2: Fox News, I'm Ted Lindner. President Trump telling reporters on Air Force One Sunday that negotiations with Iran will begin Monday. He said that he paused attacks on Iran as a gesture to other nations.
3: Now what we're doing is we're talking to them in the form of a negotiation. It begins tomorrow afternoon, and we'll see if it's true. I'd love to do that, save a lot of lives.
2: The U.S. has paused attacks on Iran before only to see negotiations fall apart. Monday's Powerball jackpot has risen to at least $748 million after no one hit the big prize Saturday. That makes it the largest jackpot so far this year. If you go for a single cash payout, you'd get $325 million from the drawing tonight. The largest Powerball payout was just over $2 billion from a ticket bought in 2022 in California. And police in Twin Falls, Idaho, say the gunman who shot and killed two people and injured seven in a restaurant took his own life. They identified him as 24-year-old Chad Williams. 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
4: Partly cloudy tonight, lows near 60. Highs return to the low 80s tomorrow with sun and clouds mixed. Highs tomorrow near 80. Staying seasonable the rest of the week with highs in the low to mid 80s through Saturday. Quiet most of the week with plenty of sun to go around. Better rain chances will return on Thursday. I'm WSBT 22 meteorologist Jessica Burns.
5: Right now it's 65 degrees.

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7: More talks are set. I'm Ted Lindner, Fox News. The U.S. and Iran planning a new round of peace talks on Monday after President Trump called off another attack targeting energy infrastructure. Gulf allies like Saudi Arabia's Crown Prince Mohammed bin Salman reportedly warned him about the escalating conflict. Fox's Marion Rafferty with more for us this morning.
8: The president is already touting progress in negotiations, including the apparent reopening of the vital Strait of Hormuz. Trump claims the attack would have been the biggest since World War II. He says Iran asked him to call off the strikes, but Tehran so far has not publicly commented. Trump's decision reportedly came after Saudi Arabia's crown prince pushed for de-escalation. The U.S.-Iran ceasefire collapsed last month, disrupting global oil markets, driving up U.S. gas prices and deepening Iran's economic crisis.
7: Meantime, police in Twin Falls, Idaho have identified the gunman they say shot and killed two people and injured seven at a fast food restaurant on Saturday.
9: The restaurant chain owner confirmed one of the victims was an employee. Police Chief Matthew Hicks did release the name of the shooter and how he died.
10: We can confirm that the suspect, 24-year-old Chad Williams, is deceased from a self-inflicted gunshot wound.
9: Chief Hicks also credited an off-duty Idaho trooper and an armed citizen for engaging the shooter and driving him away from the restaurant before he took his own life. Several victims were injured, some critically. Chief Hicks said it's believed Williams was the only shooter. Gernal Scott, Fox News.
7: No word on what prompted the shooting. And Monday night's Powerball jackpot now up to at least $748 million after no one hit the big prize Saturday night. Makes it the largest jackpot so far this year. If you go for a single cash payout, you'd get $325 million from tonight's drawing. Good luck. 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
7: The countdown is on to the Major League Baseball trade deadline today at 6 p.m. East. Fox's Greg Thompson tells us what to be on the lookout for.
13: The big domino fell late Saturday night, with the Detroit Tigers sending arguably the best pitcher in baseball, Tarek Skubal, to the Los Angeles Dodgers. And that leaves the Chicago Cubs, Milwaukee Brewers, and Atlanta Braves among the list of contenders that are still looking for starting pitching, with plenty of options still out there. As for bullpen arms, it does look like the San Diego Padres want to keep closer Mason Miller. And while a bunch of relievers will almost definitely get dealt, the other biggest moves will probably involve hitters. Reports are that the Baltimore Orioles could be willing to trade All-Star catcher Adley Rutschman, while the San Francisco Giants are just about guaranteed to move three-time batting champion Luis Arraez. Greg Thompson, Fox News.
7: Thousands of families have evacuated as fast-moving wildfires ripped through eastern Washington state, and the National Guard is joining the fight.
14: It's a tragedy what we're seeing over there. I think when the sun sets and the sun rises in the morning, I think we're going to be in shock to see some of the scenes that that emerge out of there.
7: Washington National Guard General Gent Walsh on Fox News. Fires burning in Oregon and Washington state. Three major fires burning around Spokane, destroying at least 600 structures, threatening others and leaving thousands without power. Got some leftover fireworks from the 4th of July stashed away. Well, be careful. There's a recall out for about 132,000 world-class fireworks, skull strobe rockets. It's because they can explode prematurely, and that could create burn and explosion hazards. The fireworks were sold at retailers across the country from March 2025 through June 2026 for $12 to $25. No injuries or incidents have been reported. And investigators in the Nancy Guthrie case reportedly ignored the blood on the porch of the home of the missing 84-year-old at the start of the investigation, thinking it was unrelated to the case. The Wall Street Journal reporting investigators allowed a series of reporters and influencers onto the scene during the early days of the probe. I'm Ted Lindner. This is Fox News.
15: Now, from the Glass Doctor of Indiana Weather Center, here's your Storm Alert weather forecast.
16: Partly cloudy tonight, lows near 60. Highs return to the low 80s tomorrow with sun and clouds mixed. Highs tomorrow near 80. Staying seasonable the rest of the week with highs in the low to mid 80s through Saturday. Quiet most of the week with plenty of sun to go around. Better rain chances will return on Thursday. I'm WSBT 22 meteorologist Jessica Burns.
17: Right now at 64 degrees.
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19: 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I think the odds of her being the candidate are very, very high, to be very blunt.
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3: Fox News, I'm Sue Guzman. More than 600 structures destroyed as wildfires explode near Spokane, Washington. Governor Bob Ferguson says he spoke with President Trump, who's offering assistance.
4: He's spoken pretty clear fashion about how dire the situation is. He understands that. He knew that going into the call. He expressed his support for what the people are going through out here. And I deeply appreciate him taking time from his obviously busy schedule to hear about what's happening.
3: President Trump says talks will resume with Iran today and the five-month-long conflict. Senator Bill Hagerty says he's optimistic the U.S. and Iran can reach a lasting deal.
5: I'd like to see this done sooner than later. I think the rest of America would, too, because I think everything turns around here in the polls, et cetera, once America, again, is on top in a winner.
3: Strikes were called off this weekend. 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
6: Partly cloudy tonight, lows near 60. Highs return to the low 80s tomorrow with sun and clouds mixed. Highs tomorrow near 80. Staying seasonable the rest of the week with highs in the low to mid 80s through Saturday. Quiet most of the week with plenty of sun to go around. Better rain chances will return on Thursday. I'm WSBT 22 meteorologist Jessica Burns.
7: Right now at 64 degrees.
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3: Agreement scrapped. I'm Sue Guzman, Fox News. Acting Attorney General Todd Blanch announcing Sunday plans to rescind the creation of a $1.8 billion fund designed to compensate those who allege improper prosecution or targeting by the federal government. This after two prominent Republicans threatened to block Blanch's confirmation to head the agency. Spokeswoman for Texas Senator John Cornyn confirmed the agreement Sunday, and that confirmation vote is now slated for Tuesday. U.S. and Iran planning a new round of peace talks today after President Trump called off another attack targeting energy infrastructure. Gulf allies like Saudi Arabia's Crown Prince Mohammed bin Salman reportedly warned him about the escalating conflict. Fox's Marianne Rafferty.
4: The president is already touting progress in negotiations, including the apparent reopening of the vital Strait of Hormuz. Trump claims the attack would have been the biggest since World War II. He says Iran asked him to call off the strikes, but Tehran so far has not publicly commented. Trump's decision reportedly came after Saudi Arabia's Crown Prince pushed for de-escalation. The U.S. Iran ceasefire collapsed last month, disrupting global oil markets, driving up U.S. gas prices, and deepening Iran's economic crisis.
3: New details from police in Twin Falls, Idaho on the deadly shooting at a fast food restaurant Saturday.
5: The restaurant chain owner confirmed one of the victims was an employee. Police Chief Matthew Hicks did release the name of the shooter and how he died.
6: We can confirm that the suspect, 24-year-old Chad Williams, is deceased from a self-inflicted gunshot wound.
5: Chief Hicks also credited an off-duty Idaho trooper and an armed citizen for engaging the shooter and driving him away from the restaurant before he took his own life. Several victims were injured, some critically. Chief Hicks said it's believed Williams was the only shooter. Gernal Scott, Fox
3: News. 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
3: A state of emergency declared in Washington state amid widespread wildfires in the West. More than 600 structures have been burned. The latest from Fox's Kevin Cork.
10: Crews there continue to battle massive, fast-moving wildfires. And there are new evacuation orders issued in Spokane, where tens of thousands of people have been forced from their homes. Now, officials say about 250,000 acres have already been burned. There are hundreds of structures that have also been destroyed. So far, no deaths or injuries. That's certainly good news. But at least three major fires are currently torching Spokane, being fueled, of course, by high winds and extremely dry conditions.
3: Washington Governor Bob Ferguson says he spoke by phone with President Trump, who promised to make federal resources available. Europe's wildfire emergency has shifted eastward to Greece now after a weekend of extreme volatility. Its major blazes in France and Spain are slowly being brought under control. Officials say more than 1,600 square miles have burned across the European Union since the start of the new year. With days to go before the deadline for ending his campaign, Republican Ohio Congressman Max Miller is vowing to keep seeking re-election despite ugly allegations of domestic violence. Fox's Roger Stern reports.
11: Miller's ex-wife says he poured hot water on her, held a gun to her head, and broke the collarbone of their toddler daughter. But Miller posted a video on social media denying the charges.
12: Understand one thing. Every one of these allegations traces back to a single source, my former wife.
11: Complicating the politics of all this, Miller's former wife happens to be the daughter of Ohio U.S. Senator Bernie Moreno, who now says his ex-son-in-law should not serve in the House of Representatives. A former girlfriend has also accused Miller of abuse. She's former White House Press Secretary Stephanie Grisham. Roger Stern, Fox News.
3: I'm Sue Guzman. This is Fox News.
13: Now, from the Glass Doctor of Indiana Weather Center, here's your Storm Alert weather forecast.
14: Partly cloudy tonight, lows near 60. Highs return to the low 80s tomorrow with sun and clouds mixed. Highs tomorrow near 80. Staying seasonable the rest of the week with highs in the low to mid 80s through Saturday. Quiet most of the week with plenty of sun to go around. Better rain chances will return on Thursday. I'm WSBT 22 meteorologist Jessica Burns.
15: Right now it's 63 degrees.
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3: Fox News, I'm Ted Lender. Many Americans expressing skepticism of AI data centers popping up across the country and their potential negative effect on communities. EPA Administrator Lee Zeldin on Fox's The Big Weekend Show reacting to President Trump's new pledge to help protect Americans as AI data centers are built across the nation.
4: This ratepayer protection pledge is President Trump's leadership in ensuring that the parties involved in getting these data centers built structure the deal in a way where the people who live in that community, if they're going to see any movement in their bill, they're going to see it to go down, not up.
3: Some critics continue to question whether the cost of being the AI capital of the world is worth it for everyday Americans. And tonight's Powerball jackpot up to at least $748 million after no one hit the big prize Saturday. That makes it the largest jackpot so far this year. If you go for a single cash payout, you'd get $325 million from tonight's drawing. Good luck. 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
0: Now, from the Glass Doctor of Indiana Weather Center, here's your Storm Alert weather forecast.
5: Partly cloudy tonight, lows near 60. Highs return to the low 80s tomorrow with sun and clouds mixed. Highs tomorrow near 80. Staying seasonable the rest of the week with highs in the low to mid 80s through Saturday. Quiet most of the week with plenty of sun to go around. Better rain chances will return on Thursday. I'm WSBT 22 meteorologist Jessica Burns.
6: Right now it's 63 degrees.

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1: Peace talks set for Monday. I'm Ted Lindner, Fox News. The U.S. and Iran planning their new round of peace talks for today after the president called off another attack targeting energy infrastructure over the weekend. Gulf allies like Saudi Arabia's Crown Prince Mohammed bin Salman reportedly warned the president about the escalating conflict. Fox's Marion Rafferty with more.
2: The president is already touting progress in negotiations, including the apparent reopening of the vital Strait of Hormuz. Trump claims the attack would have been the biggest since World War II. He says Iran asked him to call off the strikes, but Tehran so far has not publicly commented. Trump's decision reportedly came after Saudi Arabia's crown prince pushed for de-escalation. The U.S.-Iran ceasefire collapsed last month, disrupting global oil markets, driving up U.S. gas prices and deepening Iran's economic crisis.
1: Meantime, police in Twin Falls, Idaho have identified the gunman they say shot and killed two people and injured seven at a fast food restaurant on Saturday.
3: The restaurant chain owner confirmed one of the victims was an employee. Police Chief Matthew Hicks did release the name of the shooter and how he died.
4: We can confirm that the suspect, 24-year-old Chad Williams, is deceased from a self-inflicted gunshot wound.
3: Chief Hicks also credited an off-duty Idaho trooper and an armed citizen for engaging the shooter and driving him away from the restaurant before he took his own life. Several victims were injured, some critically. Chief Hicks said it's believed Williams was the only shooter. Gernal Scott, Fox News.
1: There was no word on what prompted the shooting as of Sunday night. And in tonight's Powerball jackpot up to at least $748 million. So after no one hit the big prize Saturday, that makes it the largest jackpot so far this year. If you go for a single cash payout, you'd get $325 million from tonight's drawing. Good luck. Hope you win some money. 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
1: Well, the countdown's on to the Major League Baseball trade deadline. It's set for 6 p.m. this evening, Eastern Time. Fox's Greg Thompson telling us what to be on the lookout for.
6: The big domino fell late Saturday night, with the Detroit Tigers sending arguably the best pitcher in baseball, Tarek Skubal, to the Los Angeles Dodgers. And that leaves the Chicago Cubs, Milwaukee Brewers, and Atlanta Braves among the list of contenders that are still looking for starting pitching, with plenty of options still out there. As for bullpen arms, it does look like the San Diego Padres want to keep closer Mason Miller, and while a bunch of relievers will almost definitely get dealt, the other biggest moves will probably involve hitters. Reports are that the Baltimore Orioles could be willing to trade all-star catcher Adley Rutschman, while the San Francisco Giants are just about guaranteed to move three-time batting champion Luis Arraez. Greg Thompson, Fox News.
1: Thousands of families have evacuated as fast-moving wildfires tear through eastern Washington state, and the National Guard has joined the fight.
7: It's a tragedy what we're seeing over there. I think when the sun sets and the sun rises in the morning, I think we're going to be in shock to see some of the scenes that that emerge out of there.
1: Washington National Guard General Walsh on Fox News. Fires burning in Oregon and Washington State, with three major fires burning around Spokane, destroying at least 600 structures, threatening others and leaving thousands without power. If you have some leftover fireworks from the 4th of July stashed away, be careful. There's a recall out for about 132,000 world-class fireworks, skull strobe rockets, because they can explode prematurely. That could create burn and explosion hazards. The fireworks sold at retailers across the country from March 2025 through June 2026 for $12 to $25. So far, no injuries or incidents have been reported. And investigators in the Nancy Guthrie case reportedly ignored the blood on the porch of the home of the missing 84-year-old at the start of the investigation, thinking it was unrelated to the case. The Wall Street Journal reporting investigators led a series of reporters and influencers to drive onto the scene during the early days of the probe. I'm Ted Lindner. This is Fox News.
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9: MNC News Time 5:05. Good morning. Welcome to Monday. It's August the 3rd, 2026. I'm John Zimney in the MNC News Center. Your news continues now with our top local stories here on Michiana Mornings. An Elkhart podiatrist who's accused of sexually assaulting a nursing home resident has pleaded guilty to a lesser charge.
10: Hazeem Ibrahim pleaded guilty to level 6 felony sexual battery as part of an agreement that resulted in two rape charges being dismissed. Ibrahim was sentenced to 910 days, but received credit for 455 days already served. That means he's completed the time required under the sentence. The plea avoids a second trial. Ibrahim's first trial on the rape charges ended with a hung jury in May after jurors were unable to reach a unanimous verdict. Ibrahim will also be required to register as a sex offender for 10 years. The felony conviction could also affect his medical license. Brian Ford, MNC News.
9: A Claypool man is facing multiple counts after leading Indiana State Police on a pursuit Friday morning in Kosciuszko County. Trooper say 53-year-old Franklin Seeley sped away after being clocked 26 miles per hour over the speed limit and then abandoned his motorcycle and fled into a cornfield. A canine track led officers to Seeley, who was then taken into custody and booked into the Kosciuszko County Jail. And police say a woman accidentally shot herself on South Bend's northwest side. Officers responded last Tuesday night to the 1800 block of North Johnson Street on the report of a shooting. There they found a woman with a gunshot wound, took her to the hospital with non-life-threatening injuries. After investigating, police determined the shooting was accidental and self-inflicted.
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9: All right, we are off and Adam here on this early Monday morning, and with nary a problem on area roads, including the bypass as well as the toll road. Traffic sparse in downtown South Bend. We're busy at Sample and Michigan Street, but that's really about it. Everything else looks pretty easy to get through. And then very light traffic in Mishawaka. If you're in Elkhart County, slowing along 17 at some of the usual places, including County Road 6, southbound at Bristol Street, and both north and southbound at State Road 120, as well as at Beck Drive. If you're south of the bypass, watch out for brake lights at 17 at County Road 18. Construction at US 20 and Stairwell 15 near the Big Castle truck stop, though I'm not seeing any extra slowing happening there right now. But a little bit south of there, northbound on Stairwell 15, got a little bit of slowing just a little bit north of Broadway Estates. And anything in your path, you can text into us at 574-2595-953.
8: Now, from the Glass Doctor of Indiana Weather Center, here's your Storm Alert weather forecast.
11: A few areas of fog to start out today, but otherwise will be mostly sunny. High temperatures getting up around 80 degrees this afternoon. Tonight will be partly cloudy to clear, with lows dropping back down to 58. And then for Tuesday, partly sunny, high temperatures back up around 82. Our next chance of rain this week will show up on Wednesday. I'm Chief Meteorologist Carrie Pujol.
9: And if you're wondering about the fog, we are seeing some very, very dense fog happening south of the metro area in Marshall County, down by Plymouth, and then the Knox area, measuring with zero visibility. Winnemac with 0.3 mile visibility, and up near the shoreline, Michigan City, also 0.3 visibility on the map there. So those are your foggy spots. So really, it's Knox, Winnemac, and Michigan City that you need to be concerned about, at least here at this time. The rest of us are in the good. We have partly cloudy skies right now, 62 degrees at the 95.3 MNC studios. Coming up in 60 seconds, South Bend leaders are asking residents to help shape the city's next budget. 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
14: The Build the Budget campaign lets people share spending priorities through an online survey, 311 voicemail, and interactive events around the community. Public feedback will be accepted through September 27th. The city's first budget hearing is scheduled for September 2nd with a final vote planned for October. Alyssa Foster, MNC News.
9: MNC News Time now, 5:11. A reminder that drivers on US 31 should expect lane closures starting today for bridge work at the Indiana Toll Road overpass between Brick Road and Nymphs Parkway. Southbound ramps connecting US 31 to the toll road will close on or after Wednesday as well, with a posted detour in place. Construction is expected to continue through late in November. A new trail is being proposed for South Bend's west side, just after another major trail project ran into opposition.
15: St. Joseph County Surveyor Derek Dieter and ecologist Steve Sass are proposing the Marshall Major Taylor Heritage Trail. The route would connect historically black neighborhoods on the city's west side with the existing Coal Line Trail, with the possibility of eventually reaching Notre Dame and Mishawaka. The proposal comes after the St. Joseph County Council and South Bend Common Council moved to halt the Midwest Continental Divide Trail following opposition from some residents. Dieter says roughly $40 million previously set aside for that project could potentially be redirected to the new trail proposal. Tommy Lee, MNC News.
9: 5:12 now, a large fire broke out at InServe Environmental and Industrial Services in Mishawaka. It happened on Saturday afternoon at the company's facility on East Marion Street. InServe says all employees escaped safely. Nearby residents reported ash falling on cars and yards, along with heavy smoke that was visible for miles. The cause of that blaze remains under investigation. And three cats were rescued from a house fire in Michigan City. Crews responded last week to a home in the 4900 block of Hillcrest Road after flames broke out in the kitchen. One cat had to be revived after suffering smoke inhalation. No one was home when the fire broke out. No people were injured. All three cats were taken to an animal hospital. Coming up next, your top trending stories of the morning. Also, check out your five-day forecast. 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
1: MNC News Time, 5:15. A former Indiana correctional sergeant will serve 5 months in federal prison for assaulting a handcuffed inmate. Authorities say Chauncey Edmonds slammed the man headfirst onto a floor and then struck him 6 times at the Pendleton Correctional Facility back in 2024. Edmonds was fired after an internal review and pleaded guilty to federal civil rights charges. And a seatbelt issue has Stellantis recalling over 1 million Ram pickups.
2: Stellantis is recalling 1.5 million Ram 1500 pickup trucks worldwide from the 2019 to 2026 model years that may have been built with seatbelt buckle anchors, not properly anchored to second row driver's side or center row seatbelts, which could seriously impact seatbelt performance in a crash. Stellantis saying it's aware of one potentially related injury tied to the recall, no fatalities. The defective seatbelts will be fixed for free. Jeff Manasso, Fox News.
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1: Gap looks good, and don't forget, if you're traveling south of the South Bend area, along 31 or parts west, there is very low visibility in areas like Knox. And then also up by the shoreline, seeing Michigan City with measuring 0.3 mile visibility. Otherwise, we're doing good here in the metro area. The bypass and the toll road clear of any issues right now. We do have construction projects, some of them new to start the week. But check out the list, 95.3 MNC's Tommy Lee.
3: West Marion Street has an eastbound lane closure in the 300 block for a water service line disconnection. Detour with William, Madison, and Lafayette. The intersection of Edgewater Drive and Arch Avenue is closed for a water main link repair. And the mill at Ironworks Apartments in Mishawaka are being repainted, which is going to cause some sidewalk and parking restrictions. If you see a crash or a backup, call us or text us at 574-2595, 95.3.
0: Now, from the Glass Doctor of Indiana Weather Center, here's your Storm Alert weather forecast.
4: A few areas of fog to start out today, but otherwise will be mostly sunny. High temperatures getting up around 80 degrees this afternoon. Tonight will be partly cloudy to clear, with lows dropping back down to 58. And then for Tuesday, partly sunny, high temperatures back up around 82. Our next chance of rain this week will show up on Wednesday. I'm Chief Meteorologist Carrie Pujo.
1: Partly cloudy to get you out the door and 62 degrees. Here at the 95.3 MNC studios. Coming up next, we'll check out the American countryside. 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
1: In the 1920s and 30s in rural America, televisions were still years away, and commercial radio broadcasts of live events were just beginning. As Rich Hughes explains, one sport helped bring excitement to many small towns.
4: One of the things that basketball did was it was able to give something to do in small towns throughout the winter, and it really filled a void, and people really latched onto it. It was a hot ticket.
1: One such place was McPherson, Kansas, which had a population of about 5,000 at the time. Many teams were sponsored by local businesses.
4: What was a player to do if they played basketball in college, ran out of their 4 years of eligibility? Where else could they play basketball and earn a living wage?
1: Hutchinson, Kansas had a team sponsored by a creamery. Wichita had teams backed by a Pontiac dealer and a clothier. Basketball was a way those businesses could get their name out to the public. In McPherson, it was Globe that paid players $4 per day to work at their refinery and then sponsored the team to help sell their product.
4: They had probably 200,000 gallons of gasoline to sell out of this every day. But what they wanted to do was get positive publicity.
1: Hilliard Chemicals in St. Joseph, Missouri had the national champions in 1926 and 7, and then they turned part of their business into improving the very court on which they played.
4: They said, we'd like to play basketball on a wooden court, but we want it to be shiny and have good appearance to it, but we also don't want it to be slippery or slick. Can you solve this problem? And so the Hilliard chemists went at it, and they developed the floor treatment.
1: But the team from McPherson was destined for greatness in 1936. More next time as we travel the countryside in McPherson, Kansas. I'm Andrew McRae.
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3: If you're hitting the toll road, now's a good time. Not only here locally, but in northwestern Indiana, getting into Illinois, no problems. And if you're headed eastward toward the Ohio border, also no issues. 31 into Michigan's fine. 31 south to South Bend to Plymouth, Rochester, and Indy, also in the clear. West of there, it's anything but clear, thanks to some pretty dense fog. Again, Knox measuring zero visibility. If you're headed down toward Winnemac, 0.3 mile visibility. We also have that same measurement there in Michigan City along the shoreline. Very, very thick fog in those areas. The rest of us are doing okay for now. Anything in your path? 574-25-95-95-3. Forecast calling for sunny skies today, high 78, pleasant tomorrow, sunny 81. Next chance for rain comes on Wednesday, otherwise sunny skies and a high of 81 as well. Currently, it is 62 degrees at the MNC studios.
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3: 28. Market futures up big time right now, 327. The NASDAQ also on the rise, 166. S&P 500 futures up by 38.
5: I'm Maria Bartiromo, and this is the Fox Business Report.
6: Stocks kicking off the new trading month today. The major averages ending higher last week as AI concerns, the Iranian war, and the Fed rattled markets. For July, it was a mixed finish with the Dow higher, but the NASDAQ and S&P 500 were lower. Worries about the cost of AI investments and concerns that the spending won't produce blockbuster profits, sparking sharp swings in some stocks. This week, the monthly employment report for July will be released on Friday. White House National Economic Council Director Kevin Hassett tells Fox Business's Maria Bartiromo he's looking for encouraging numbers.
7: So initial claims for unemployment insurance are the lowest they've been since the 1960s. The labor force is much bigger than it was in the 1960s. And so to have claims that low is a sign that we really are running on all cylinders.
6: Among companies reporting earnings today, Marriott, Tyson Foods, and Palantir. That's your Fox Business Report. I'm Hillary Barsky, invested in you.
8: Some lingering cloud cover across the Hoosier State to start this week. I'm Chief Meteorologist Ryan Martin with Hoosier Ag Today's Indiana Farm Forecast. Low pressure seems to have gotten cut off down in southern Indiana, southwest Ohio, and so that's going to circulate some moisture and a lot of cloud cover through the eastern part of the Corn Belt through the rest of the day today. Now, I'm not calling for big rains over the entirety of the Hoosier State, but I also won't rule out a couple of pop-up scattered showers at far east and southeastern parts of Indiana, and definitely on-again, off-again clouds today. Tomorrow, partly sunny skies everywhere. Then from Wednesday forward the rest of this week, I think we have to deal with some scattered shower and thunderstorm action. The focal point seems to want to be central and southern Indiana for most of the week. 40% coverage on a daily basis, but combined for the second half of the week, I think we can see about 80% coverage from US 24 southward, and rain totals combined at probably a quarter to 1 inch at least. Temperatures staying warm, but not hot. I'm Ryan Martin.
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9: Fox News, I'm Sue Gussman. Oil prices plummeting as President Trump announces a pause in attacks against Iran. He told reporters Sunday the talks will resume today.
10: Now, what we're doing is we're talking to them in the form of a negotiation. It begins tomorrow afternoon, and we'll see if it's sure. I'd love to do that, save a lot of lives.
9: The U.S. has paused attacks on Iran before, only to see negotiations fall apart. 60,000 people evacuated because of wildfires in Spokane, Washington. Dave Up, the Grove, Washington Commissioner of Public Lands, telling us.
11: This is one of 15 major fires burning throughout the state of Washington right now. More than 250,000 acres are on fire in this state. This is an extraordinary wildfire season in the Pacific Northwest. It's not a normal season.
9: Hundreds of homes, businesses, and other structures destroyed. 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
3: MNC News Time, 5:32, Monday's here. Welcome to it. I'm John Zimney in the MNC News Center. Michiana Mornings continues now with more top local stories. The Nawajak District Library reopened Saturday, days after a bed bug was discovered inside the building.
4: Library officials say a patron spotted the bug in a chair on Wednesday, prompting the library to close and alert the public. A pest control company inspected the building Friday morning to determine the extent of the problem and determine the proper treatment. An entomologist with Terminix says bed bugs can turn up in any public space because they can be carried in by visitors. Tommy Lee, MNC News.
3: According to a statement from the library, an inspection uncovered an isolated area of bed bugs, and that area is being treated. An Edwardsburg man's in the Elkhart County Jail. This after deputies say he caused a crash and fled the scene and was later arrested for OWI. It happened on Saturday afternoon, Stairwell 19, south of State Line Road. Investigators say 47-year-old Jonathan Walker rear-ended another pickup before driving into a field and then crashing into an electrical tower. A passenger in Walker's truck was taken to the hospital with chest pain. The other driver was not hurt. A Goshen man was hurt after a car left the road and struck her riding lawnmower in Elkhart County. This crash happened on Friday afternoon near County Road 15 and County Road 36. Investigators say a southbound vehicle crossed the center line, forcing a northbound Chrysler off the road. The car then crashed into a lawnmower being operated in a nearby yard. The 74-year-old on the mower was thrown from the vehicle and taken to the hospital. The vehicle that crossed the center line did not stop. MNC News Time now, 5:33. Indiana Senate Republicans will choose new leaders after Roderick Bray steps down as president pro tem.
12: Former state senator Jim Merritt says the move could create a fight for control of the state Republican caucus.
13: Rod Bray was going to be the next pro tem of the Senate. He had the votes with 40 members of the Senate Republican caucus. All you need is 21 votes.
12: Merritt says lawmakers may already have a new leadership team in place, or the caucus could face a heated fight over the next 3 months. Ryan Hedrick, Network Indiana.
3: Checking out the health news file this morning, state Medicaid program will now cover GLP-1 treatments for eligible Hoosiers.
14: Indiana Governor Mike Braun has announced that the Indiana Family and Social Services Administration will participate in the Center for Medicare and Medicaid Innovations Balance demonstration. This means the state will be expanding access to select GLP-1 medications for eligible Indiana Medicaid members. Select GLP-1 medications will be made available to Indiana's Medicaid program for $245 per member per month. After the federal government's contribution, the state is expected to pay $85 per person per month. Victor Garcia, MNC News.
3: Many adults aren't getting the recommended amount of sleep for their health. That from Dr. Joshua Brazeli with Indiana University, who shares some tips on how to improve your sleep.
15: Try to get a consistent 7 to 8 hours per night. Make sure you do have some wind down time without electronics or excessive light. And then be very mindful of the amount of caffeine you have in your system.
3: He says caffeine stays in your system for about 8 hours, so you want to be careful with how much of that you drink before you go to bed. And a new coalition is teaming up to power Indiana's multi-billion dollar creative industry.
16: Indiana artists and digital creators are launching a new trade association called the Creative Economy Leadership Alliance. Polina Osharov with the nonprofit organization Pattern tells Inside Indiana Business what she wants to accomplish.
17: We want to make sure that there are policies and investments in place to support the individuals who are creating jobs and growing companies and investing in talent in place here in Indiana through creative industries.
16: Osharov says Indiana's creative economy has about a $10 billion impact. Jake McDaniel, Network Indiana.
3: A reminder, 95.3 MNC Trivia Night is this week. It's happening on Thursday evening, August 6th, from 6 until 8 at the Mont, upstairs at Monterey Mexican Bar and Grill. This year, all the proceeds benefit Resale to the Rescue. 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Well, in the area who take care of animal, like, you know, your humane societies and rescue missions, things like that. $20 per person or $150 for a team of eight. 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And again, your entrance in, the price of it includes the all-you-can-eat taco bar from Monterey. 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
3: Capitol Avenue busy right now at McKinley, but no extra travel time needed through that. Construction continues on Lincoln Way once again today in Mishawaka. This will affect you if you're near the Twin Branch Park area. Right now, we do have slowing in the eastbound lanes beginning there, and it's just folks hitting the brakes, and then we expect that'll just kind of expand and continue here throughout the morning hours. The bypass is good, the toll road good. All of our downtown areas, South Bend, Mishawaka, Elkhart, Goshen, event-free right now. That is a good thing. If you're on 17 in Elkhart County, headed northbound at Cutter Road 6, got slowing. Headed southbound at Bristol Street, we got slowing. Headed westbound or north and southbound at State Road 120, we have slowing. Both north and southbound at Beck and Middlebury Streets, we're seeing brake lights. And then south of the bypass at Cutter Road 18, much the same. Brake lights there. Anything in your path, you can text into us at 574-2595-953.
2: Now, from the Glass Doctor of Indiana Weather Center, here's your Storm Alert weather forecast.
18: A few areas of fog to start out today, but otherwise will be mostly sunny. High temperatures getting up around 80 degrees this afternoon. Tonight will be partly cloudy to clear, with lows dropping back down to 58. And then for Tuesday, partly sunny, high temperatures back up around 82. Our next chance of rain this week will show up on Wednesday. I'm Chief Meteorologist Carrie Pujol.
3: Our foggy spots on the map headed from north to south are Michigan City with 0.3 mile visibility, Knox with no visibility, and Winnemac with 0.3 mile visibility. Everyone else is in the clear, so to speak. We have partly cloudy skies outside, 62 degrees here at MNC. Coming up in 2 minutes on Michiana Mornings, we'll check out the Monday O'Reilly Commentary. MNC News Time, 5:38.
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4: 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On this Monday, I'm thinking about the so-called Biden tapes. Former President Joe Biden was paid $8 million to write a book, but he didn't really write anything because he's incapable of doing that. Instead, he hires a ghost writer. That's an author who actually does the work. The publishing company then puts Biden's name on the cover, and maybe the ghost writer gets a little bit of credit. That's the way it works. So a guy named Mark Zawitzker takes extensive notes as he talks to former President Biden. He is the hired gun, the hired ghost writer. Earlier this month, the federal court said, hey, Mark, we want to see those notes. And the federal court did that because there was a lawsuit to get the information. Mr. Biden, of course, objected. He lost. Now, during the conversation with his ghostwriter, it's obvious the former president was totally befuddled. Also, he admitted to keeping classified material, quote, downstairs. The audio is not going to change anyone's mind. Progressives will pretend there's absolutely nothing wrong with old Joe. Conservatives see this as yet another cover-up by outlets sympathetic to the Democratic Party. However, one thing is clear. The people who propped up President Biden should be held accountable, but they won't be. Back in a moment. Most people already know what medications they take. 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
1: MNC News Time now, 5:45. A new study is raising questions about the medication load many seniors carry. Researchers from the University of Michigan found older adults taking five or more prescription drugs had a higher risk of death over the study period. The analysis found each additional med was linked to a 7% increase in mortality risk. They say patients should not stop taking prescriptions, though, without talking to a doctor. And a New Jersey police officer used an unusual disguise to help us dozens of distracted drivers on a very busy road.
2: An officer with the Dunellen, New Jersey Police Department took going undercover seriously this week, disguising himself as a shrub during an enforcement detail cracking down on distracted drivers. He wore a camouflage suit that looked like a bush covered in artificial leaves and branches, while also wearing a shirt that said, "Not a cop." He stood near a busy road and used binoculars to identify drivers who appeared to be using handheld devices while behind the wheel, which is illegal in New Jersey, with fines starting at $200. By the end of the day, Officer Shrub and his fellow cops issued 74 distracted driving citations, a feat that's hard to believe. Tanya J. Powers, Fox News.
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1: Got some foggy spots in Michigan City. 0.3 mile visibility there and near zero visibility in the Knox area right now. The rest of us are okay. Bypass and toll road continue to be trouble-free. Same goes with State Road 2 and US 20. We're already starting to see some slowing in the construction zone on State Road 23, just north of North Liberty, and it is in the northbound lanes headed toward the South Bend area. In Elkhart County, not a lot to talk about right now. Construction, US 20, State Road 15, Bristol Street slow go eastbound. This is on Vistula between Division and Muttville Road. We have more construction projects around South Bend in the area. Let's check it out. The list, Tommy Lee.
3: We have restrictions on Cambridge Drive between Berkshire and Abshire for milling and paving work. No detours set up due to landlocking residents on Musgrave Court. And Matthews Lane has restrictions between Cambridge and Abshire Drives for milling and paving as well. If you see a crash or a backup, call us or text us at 574-2595-953.
0: Now, from the Glass Doctor of Indiana Weather Center, here's your Storm Alert weather forecast.
4: A few areas of fog to start out today, but otherwise will be mostly sunny. High temperatures getting up around 80 degrees this afternoon. Tonight will be partly cloudy to clear, with lows dropping back down to 58. And then for Tuesday, partly sunny, high temperatures back up around 82. Our next chance of rain this week will show up on Wednesday. I'm Chief Meteorologist Carrie Pujol.
1: Sounds like a nice stretch of pleasant weather to me. Currently, it's partly cloudy and 62 here at the 95.3 MNC Studios. 5:48, checking sports on the baseball scoreboard. The Yankees defeated the Cubs 2-1. White Sox want the Rays 9-1. The Cardinals over the Blue Jays 5-1. The Tigers shut out the Athletics 11-0. Angels beat the Brewers 3-0, and the Reds over the Pirates 10-2. In the Midwest League, Lake County Captains beat your South Bend Cubs 1-0, and after a day off today, the local Cubs are back at home taking on Cedar Rapids tomorrow night at Fort Wins Field. In the WNBA yesterday, the Indiana Fever's winning streak came to an end at 5. They got beat by the Minnesota Lynx. Final score for that, 108-100. Now with more sports, here's Victor Garcia.
5: The first few days of Colts training camp are in the books. Head coach Shane Steichen says Daniel Jones in particular is looking good.
6: I thought he looked really good, the way he was throwing the ball, completed a lot of passes, moved well, did some movement stuff with him, handled all that well, so really pleased with where he was at.
5: Jones is fully healthy after tearing his Achilles last season. Meantime, contract talks are heating up again surrounding Colts running back Jonathan Taylor. He's in the final year of his three-year, $42 million deal with the Colts. He said after practice on Wednesday that talks are going in the right direction. At Big Ten Football Media Days in Chicago, the Indiana Hoosiers drew a lot of attention. As the defending national champions, head coach Kurt Cignetti says they are not approaching the season as defending champs. He says they are focusing forward on developing players, intangibles, defense, and everything in between. Coach Cignetti is 27-2 in his two seasons at Indiana. Purdue football coach Barry Odom has reason for optimism for the coming season. He told the Big Ten Network at Big Ten Media Days that this offseason has been productive.
7: We always grow from our experiences, right? The positive, the negative. You make adjustments, you make changes. There's some things you keep the same, but the foundation of the program, we feel like it's on really solid ground.
5: Purdue added 29 transfer players, plus a high-rated high school recruiting class. They went 2-10 last season. That's your sports. Victor Garcia, MNC News.
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8: We shouldn't be afraid of AI. This advertisement comes as the debate around regulating AI open weight models from China is heating up.
9: Every time these people do a deal, they either break it or after they make it, they want to change the deal. So they're probably not ready to do a deal yet, but they will be soon.
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13: DoorDash has the okay from the FAA to launch a drone delivery program. It's called DoorDash Air and was built by DoorDash Labs, the same robotics team that created Dot, the company's ground delivery robot. Walmart and Amazon are already experimenting with drone delivery in some markets. DoorDash expects drones to cut delivery times along with meeting increased consumer demand. The service says its autonomous delivery platform will match orders to the most effective delivery method in real time. It didn't reveal a timeline for when drone deliveries could start. Jenny Cosola, Fox News.
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14: There's a big upgrade to ChatGPT, but you won't likely see it for a while. OpenAI, the company behind the ever-popular ChatGPT artificial intelligence, which so many people use via a chatbot, is unveiling the latest version of the model, version 5.6. The company says it is the most advanced and complex model they've yet produced, but the general public won't have access to it, not even its paying customers, at least not yet. OpenAI is abiding by a request from the Trump administration to limit ChatGPT 5.6 to government and approved partners. The company says they don't want to have this be a regular thing. They'd rather release their newest stuff to everyone, but they want to help the U.S. government develop its workflow for cybersecurity and AI. OpenAI rival Anthropic made the same accommodation to the federal government recently for its models called Mythos 5 and Fable 5. With Fox on Tech, I'm Evan Brown, Fox News.
15: This is Inside Indiana Business Radio. I'm Abrianna Heron. Polygon Company is investing $4 million to expand its medical manufacturing operations in Walkerton. Company officials said the project will increase its medical production capacity tenfold. Carrie Akenhusen, Polygon's vice president of medical manufacturing, says the medical device industry continues to innovate rapidly.
16: So it's really about building the infrastructure today that will support the next decade of growth.
15: The company plans to host a ribbon-cutting ceremony on August 7th at its headquarters in Walkerton. Indiana Senate Pro Tem Roderick Bray announced Friday that he will not seek re-election to his leadership position in November. Bray, a Republican from Martinsville, has served in the Indiana Senate since 2012 and as leader since 2018. From the number one source for Indiana business news, this is Inside Indiana Business Radio.
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1: Really no problems to report. Bypass and toll road included. You're at the top speed. Same goes with Stairroad 2 US 20 between the bypass and New Carlisle and Rolling Prairie. 31 south of South Bend. We're in the clear down to Plymouth, Rochester, and Indy, but a little bit west of there, things get really foggy. In the Knox area in Stark County, they're down to about zero visibility. And Winnemac, that area is down to 0.3 mile visibility. We can say the same for Michigan City along the shoreline in I-94. You might find it very thick with fog in that area this morning, also 0.3 mile visibility. And we'll check the fog throughout the morning here in case it is on the roll and starts to affect other areas. But right now it's all west and south of the South Bend metro area. The rest of us are in the clear. Anything in your path, text in 574-2595-953. Looks like pleasant weather ahead for the most part. We got a bump at midweek, but here's the rundown for Monday. Sunny, a high of 78. Tuesday, sunshine, 81. Wednesday could be our next chance for rain. Otherwise, partly sunny with a high of 81. Thursday calls for mostly sunny skies, 81. Friday, we warm up to 83. Still very dry conditions, except for that one shot of rain there on Wednesday. We'll see how and if and how many people it will affect as the week wears on. Starting out on your early Monday morning with a partly cloudy sky, we're currently at 62 degrees here at the 95.3 MNC studios.
22: It's August 3rd, and this is your Fox Daily Snapshot. Today is Watermelon Day. The idea is simple. Celebrate the tasty and delicious fruit, which is 92% water, plus it can keep you hydrated. Also on this day, 1958, the U.S. nuclear submarine Nautilus completes the first undersea voyage under the North Pole. It travels nearly 1,000 miles to reach the top of the world. Remember this? A song by the two-man group Los Del Rio, reaching the top of the charts in America, spending more time on the Billboard Hot 100 60 weeks than any other song at the time. Mary Lou Retton becomes the first American woman to capture an individual Olympic gold medal in gymnastics at the Summer Games in Los Angeles in 1984. I'm CJ Papa. That's your Fox Daily Snapshot.
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23: Talking, not bombing. I'm Dave Anthony, Fox News. That's what President Trump prefers now, with Iran holding off on a new wave of military strikes, telling reporters on Air Force One,
2: Soviet attack that would be the biggest attack since World War II. And it would have been disastrous.
3: President Trump calling off planned strikes against Iran this weekend as he says a deal is close. According to the president, talks will resume today aimed at finalizing an agreement on the Strait of Hormuz. Trump says he was asked by Qatar, the UAE, and Saudi Arabia to hold off, and diplomatic efforts are playing out.
23: That's Fox's Trey Yingston, Tel Aviv.
3: International focus does remain on the Strait of Hormuz, where an explosion was heard this morning by a tanker. According to maritime tracking groups, reports indicate that a new deal could see the strait open for 60 days without fees.
23: Now, the new pause and new talks have oil prices dropping about 5% this morning. WTI back just below 80 bucks a barrel, but Chevron CEO Mike Wirth tells Fox Sunday Morning Futures that shipping issues related to the conflict have put a real strain on oil supplies.
4: How quickly that comes back will be one of the things that determines when markets actually get back to some sort of a new equilibrium.
23: At the gas pump, no change today. AAA's national average for regular still $4.09 per gallon. That's 2 cents less than last Monday, well over a dollar higher, though, than before the Iran conflict. Acting Attorney General Todd Blanche's nomination may not be in limbo anymore ahead of tomorrow's committee vote. Last night, Blanche formally rescinded the controversial $1.8 billion anti-weaponization fund that was part of the Trump IRS tax settlement. Democrats have been critical of the fund for people claiming to be political targets of the Biden Justice Department. Some Republicans have as well. And two GOP senators, John Cornyn and Tom Tillis, who've had a falling out with President Trump, have demanded the fund be dissolved or else they would vote against Blanche's nomination to be Attorney General, potentially blocking Blanche from being confirmed. 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
18: 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Just click listen, then swipe right and hear the latest news updates on your time. 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
23: Is Iran trying to mess with our water with cyber attacks? That's being investigated, with systems being interrupted in Minnesota and other states in the past week.
25: Founder and National Security Director of the National Security Institute, Jamil Jaffer, reacting to the FBI investigating cyber attacks on states' water and wastewater systems.
26: You know, the best countries in cyber when it comes to cyber attacks are the United States, ourselves, obviously, the Russians, the Chinese. But Iran and North Korea are that next tier up. They're very capable. They have the ability to access our critical infrastructure systems.
25: But telling Fox's America reports, it's possible for advanced actors to mimic techniques in order to blame another party. The FBI saying as of Friday, at least seven states had reported water systems being attacked or disrupted. Kristen Goodwin, Fox News.
23: There's one last day to campaign in Michigan and Missouri, where there are primaries tomorrow. One race getting a lot of attention is in Michigan, where Democratic Socialist Abdul El-Sayed is running for Senate, taking on Haley Stevens. The winner will be the Democrat, taking on Republican Mike Rogers in November. One former Democratic Senator, Joe Manchin, is worried about socialism.
27: Joe Manchin co-founded the Independent Leadership Council with his daughter. Both seek to elect more independent candidates. If that can happen, he said, they can get the major party's attention.
28: Come to Washington. Mm-hmm. Do not caucus with either side. Be an independent. I'll guarantee you, maybe you're going to make a difference of how they make their decisions, because they're going to need you.
27: Heather Manchin said they aren't looking for big numbers right now.
29: A few in Congress, if we could get two or three elected, think of what the difference that independent bloc can make, one or two in the Senate.
27: Both were on CBS Face the Nation. National polls show at least 45% of adults don't identify with the two major parties. Gernal Scott, Fox News.
23: On Wall Street, as oil prices fall, stock futures rise coming off Friday's gains. I'm Dave Anthony. This is Fox News.
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1: MNC News Time, 6:05. Good morning. I'm John Simney alongside Laura Smith at the MNC News Center here this Monday, August 3rd, 2026. News continues now with our top local stories here on Michiana Mornings. A South Bend man will spend 2 years in federal prison for illegally possessing a machine gun.
0: 20-year-old Jakari Lawson was sentenced this week after previously pleading guilty to the federal charge. Prosecutors say South Bend police found two guns during a traffic stop involving Lawson. One was reportedly in his lap and had a conversion device, or switch, that allowed it to fire automatically. Authorities say that gun had an extended magazine with 19 rounds, plus another round in the chamber. Lawson was sentenced to 24 months behind bars, followed by 1 year of supervised release. Alyssa Foster, MNC News.
1: ICE is responding to accusations of problems at the immigration holding center at the Miami Correctional Facility.
5: U.S. Immigration and Customs Enforcement is releasing new details about conditions at the Miami Correctional Facility in northern Indiana. Indiana Capital Chronicle reports ICE says more than 3,200 medication doses were delivered during a 22-day period in April, while more than 800 doses were missed for reasons including detainees missing medication lines, court appearances, and unavailable medicine. The agency says the facility's first compliance inspection is scheduled for September. Critics, including Congressman Andre Carson, continue to raise concerns after reports of medical problems and detainee deaths.
1: That's Joe Ullery reporting.
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1: Bypass and toll road are doing okay. We have no problems in any of our downtown areas to report to you for now. Let's hope that holds. If you're on Capitol Avenue, traffic also light, except for at McKinley Highway. Busy there, but no extra travel time needed to get through that. 31 into Michigan, good. 31 south to South Bend to Plymouth, also good. West of that area, though, there is thick, dense fog. The Knox area measuring zero visibility. Winnemac, 0.3 mile visibility. You happen to be traveling on I-94 near the shoreline in Michigan City, also 0.3 mile visibility, but the rest of us are in the clear. In Elkhart County, slowing at Stairwell 15 and US 20, this at the Big Castle truck stop, and that is due to construction in that area. Anything in your path, text in 574-2595-953.
7: Now, from the Glass Doctor of Indiana Weather Center, here's your storm alert weather forecast.
8: A few areas of fog to start out today, but otherwise will be mostly sunny. High temperatures getting up around 80 degrees this afternoon. Tonight will be partly cloudy to clear, with lows dropping back down to 58. And then for Tuesday, partly sunny, high temperatures back up around 82. Our next chance of rain this week will show up on Wednesday. I'm Chief Meteorologist Carrie Pujo.
1: It's partly cloudy and 62 right now. 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
9: Elkhart drivers who use the Oakland Avenue underpass will need to find another route for the next few months.
2: The underpass will close to all traffic beginning Tuesday and is expected to remain closed through October. Crews will be working on a federally mandated project to separate the city's stormwater and sanitary sewer systems. City officials say the entire underpass must be excavated to complete the work. Drivers can use the Napanee Street or Benham Avenue underpasses or the Prairie Street overpass as alternate routes. Local access will be maintained where possible, but no through traffic will be allowed beneath Oakland Avenue's underpass. Brian Ford, MNC News.
1: Drivers on Grape Road in Mishawaka should expect some delays this week. Southbound Grape will be restricted to one through lane between Edison Lakes Parkway and Edison Road starting at 9 o'clock this morning. Crews will be conducting soil borings in the area. Weather permitting, the lane restrictions will remain in place through 5 o'clock on Wednesday afternoon.
9: Swimming is back at Indiana Dunes National Park. Officials say follow-up testing shows E. coli levels to have dropped to safe levels at Mount Baldy, Central Beach, Dunbar Beach, Portage Lakefront, and West Beach. All swimming advisories have now been lifted. Park officials still encourage visitors to check current water quality conditions before heading into the water.
1: Michigan's rarest danger in the wild comes with the warning. Don't panic if you hear that rattle.
13: An Oakland County man was hospitalized after an eastern Massasauga rattlesnake bite, Michigan's only venomous snake. Experts tell News 10 Lansing that most bites are not fatal, but victims should stay calm, remove jewelry before swelling starts, and get medical help quickly. Tommy Lee, MNC News.
1: Well, lucky for that guy, no deaths in the snake's bite have been recorded in the state of Michigan for more than a century.
9: Yeah, if I had had one of those this morning, it wouldn't have surprised me.
1: Yeah, so challenging times getting out the door,
9: getting out period. I had such a night of craziness of an alarm that kept going off, you know, those fire alarm things or the
1: smoke alarms.
9: Mm-hmm. Yeah, I have one, and last week changed the battery because it was waking me up every hour on the hour. Mm-hmm. And so changed the battery, great, awesome. Last night, midnight, 2-3 in the morning on the hour, it would beep just once.
1: Mm-hmm.
9: So I didn't think there was like
1: a fire.
9: Carbon monoxide. That's the one I'm worried about. But I opened my windows anyway.
1: Sure.
9: And slept. And then I thought, okay, well, I'm good. And then all of a sudden I get out of the shower and it's going every 2 minutes. It's going off. And my cats are like looking at me like, okay, they're scared to death.
1: Yeah. Danger Will Robinson.
9: So then I get out a stool and I'm like, I'm going to take the battery out of this thing and I'll make sure somebody looks at it later, because I know how dangerous that can be to take your batteries out and then leave them.
1: Yeah. And then you forget. Then months go by.
9: Yeah.
1: And then there's a kitchen fire.
9: Yeah, exactly. Yeah. So I said, I'm not going to be that person, but I did take the battery out. Oh, no. The thing is still beeping.
1: Like right now?
9: No, because then I got back up on the stool and diswired it. I don't know how to say it. Dewired it.
1: Oh, boy.
9: I took the whole thing apart.
1: Uh-huh.
9: Oh, yeah. And all doing all this while I'm trying to get out the door. And so I dewired the whole thing.
1: So you actually like unconnected the wire that goes into the wall and all that stuff?
9: Yeah, or? That goes into the battery thing, the port that goes into the whole thing.
1: Yeah. Oh, wow.
9: So
1: yeah. That's much more advanced than I ever would have done.
9: Now,
1: about the only thing I can think offhand is that maybe when you replace the, and you said this happened last week and then you changed the battery.
9: Correct.
1: But the only thing I'm thinking is maybe you put a bum battery in. Like maybe the battery you replaced the battery with was maybe.
9: It came out of a brand new packet.
1: Yeah, maybe.
9: I don't know.
1: Yeah.
9: I don't know. I mean, I'm grateful that we have things like that, but I have no clue as to what to do. Do I need a whole new system up there or whatever? But, you know. Trying to deal with it at 4 o'clock in the morning wasn't my favorite thing to do.
1: So you are going to have somebody look at this, right?
9: I'm going to have to.
1: Okay. Because like, I'm thinking like in my house right now, I think there's at least one smoke alarm in our basement that is not hooked up right now because of kind of a similar instance from a few years ago.
9: In your basement?
1: In my basement.
9: Now see, the basement is like, to me, that's worrisome because that's near the furnaces and stuff like that.
1: Oh yeah.
9: Like where you would want it.
1: Mm-hmm. No, the smoke alarm by our furnace is fine. It's like in the actual area where, you know, people can sit and watch TV and stuff.
9: Right.
1: Nothing there. Nothing there. We took it out. We had a leak in the ceiling and it was water was not dripping, but flowing through the smoke alarm.
9: Oh, my gosh.
1: So and it's electrical. And so I kind of detached the whole thing.
9: At least if there was a fire, maybe that would have put it out. I know.
1: Yeah, I don't know.
9: Oh, my gosh.
1: I don't know. I'm other than maybe, you know, putting in a battery that was already near death, I can't think of what would cause that. So if anybody out there knows.
9: Yeah, I would. I have Joel Graver at my house this morning, still doing the renovation on my mother's house. Little does he know he's going to be asked to come over to mine and fix my smoke alarm.
1: Well, Joel, if you're listening, keep your wits about you.
9: Yeah, he gets up early. He's probably listening. But yeah, so anyway, if anybody knows what to do, I'd probably just buy a whole brand new one.
1: Mm-hmm.
9: I don't know.
1: Yeah, I don't know either. That's, yeah.
9: Plus, I bought one for like $300, like through the company, the furnace company. They sell these carbon monoxide things. They were like, those other things don't work at all. You got to buy this little contraption and set it down here, and it puts numbers on it.
1: Mm-hmm.
9: So mine's been sitting at zero the whole time. But
1: oh,
9: who
1: that's
9: knows
1: good.
9: If that's working?
1: Yeah, we're thinking about getting one because we've been warned about possible carbon monoxide. There's a crack in our furnace.
9: Oh, yeah, yeah.
1: And yeah, we had some folks out last week, and they said, don't fire that up quite yet. We're going to come back out and look at that and see if there's something we can do to replace.
9: Don't turn it on by mistake.
1: Yeah, exactly.
9: Yeah.
1: Well, luckily, we're in the 80s right now, so I don't think there's any way we're turning on a furnace anytime soon in my house. But, you know, come September, that could be a possibility.
9: And then throughout all that whole thing, I couldn't find my keys this morning anywhere.
1: Mm-hmm.
9: And so I kept texting you thinking he'll never pick up. But he did.
1: No, I did.
9: You did.
1: You know what? Usually I keep my phone in my pocket, and then the morning show ends, and it's like, oh, wow, all these people texted me while I was on the air.
9: I couldn't believe it. You texted me back right away when I said I'm getting in at 6:03.
1: Yeah. Yeah,
9: but
1: I know.
9: Thank
1: yeah,
9: you for
1: so
9: that.
1: I had to defeat our super Uber security system here at the radio station by sticking a pen in the door to keep the door ajar so Laura could come in.
9: Thank you for doing that.
1: I was
9: a
1: little afraid that she might get here a little bit late, and I might be on the air, and then she'd be out there, you know, sitting amongst the skunks and the other wild, you know, knocking on the door saying, let me in, let me in.
9: Exactly.
1: So that didn't happen. How was your weekend otherwise?
9: Wonderful.
1: Mm-hmm.
9: Just so wonderful and relaxing, and saw some friends and hung out with my mom and showed her new house to all these people who want to come see it, even though it's not done.
1: Oh, wow. That's great. I've yet to see it. Not even a picture or two.
9: No, because I'm saving it as a surprise.
1: Oh, okay. All right. Yeah, we did. I got to tell you, this was the first weekend we did absolutely nothing.
9: I even texted you to say, how was the concert?
1: I know. Because so if you weren't listening on Friday, we had a conundrum because we had tickets to see Train in Noblesville at the Ruoff Center. And the forecast for Saturday evening called for storms.
9: Yeah.
1: And sure enough, there were storms on Saturday night. The concert ended up being delayed. We were watching updates on Facebook. From the comfort of our own sofa at home, we did not go. We did not chance it. We're like, nope, we're too old to see Train in the Rain.
9: Train in the Rain. Train in Rain falls mainly.
1: We're too old for that now.
9: Isn't that
1: cute? And so
9: it helped that the tickets were not that expensive.
1: No, they were $25. We got them on special. So we sent them to a friend, and I'm not even sure the friend went to the concert because, like I said, it was so stormy. They ended up delaying the concert. I want to say from like 8 p.m. to like maybe 10 or 10:30, I think is when it got off and going.
9: That's a shame.
1: Yeah, I know. Well, for the people who attended, not for us.
9: Yeah, not for you. Cozy on the sofa.
1: We were very cozy on the sofa. Yeah.
9: That's good. I'm happy you had a weekend like that. You never get them.
1: Yeah. And then Sunday, I had a little burst of energy within me in the morning, and I got a few things done in the morning hours. I got a whole area of my garage organized and cleaned out. And by 10 a.m., I was exhausted. And back to the sofa, we went.
9: So good for you.
1: And there
9: sometimes
1: we stayed.
9: That's the best weekend.
1: I know. I know. It really was. And honestly, it's like this. Every summer this weekend, something's going on. We're out of town for this. We're out of town for that.
9: Right.
1: And so it was just nice to stay out.
9: Yeah, you had tickets to your sofa.
1: Exactly. And they were cheap. $0 spent.
9: Awesome.
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1: Hi, I'm Chris Kramer from C. Kramer Interiors. 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I believe in the quality. I believe that it's a value. 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The styling is typically a little more classic, so it's not going to be trendy, and it's something you can live with and pass down. We are not a commission-based company, so when someone comes in, we're not trying to, oh, you need to buy this because I need to make my commission for the month or for the week. We actually are more interested in helping you find what is right. I would rather somebody leave than to buy something they're not happy with or feel that they were pressured into buying something they didn't need or want.
2: Next to impress

0: difference. You notice that they start talking about school more, or they start, I don't know if I want to go to school this year. I'm not ready, or I'm worried about, or I'm nervous about. Pick up on those words and those behaviors. That's a good clue.
1: Richardson told Fox 59 he recommends talking through those worries now so kids know they have support before their first day of school. Jake McDaniel, Network Indiana.
2: There's actually one school locally that starts today. It is the Paramount School of Excellence in South Bend, and they are starting classes today.
3: Okay.
2: And then on Wednesday, there's 1, 2, 3, 4, 5, 6 schools on the list that go back. I know. It's so darn early.
3: I talked to a teacher in the Middlebury District on Saturday, and I told her that we had a story last week about kids going back, you know, possibly after Labor Day.
2: Yeah.
3: And she said they have been trying to figure this out for literally decades.
2: Mm-hmm.
3: And they still haven't come up with it.
2: Yeah.
3: How to do it. Like Michigan apparently counts minutes.
2: Oh, really?
3: Yeah. So if they get to up to a certain, you know, minutes and then they'll take. I'm like, oh, come on.
2: Yeah, that's weird.
3: That's weird.
2: Yeah. Michigan's weird. Oh, wait. No, I'm sorry. I didn't mean that. Well, okay. Some of their stuff is weird. Time now for the 95.3MNC.com daily poll. On Friday, we asked, do you take a summer vacation? Did you take a summer vacation this year? And if so, what kind? Here are the results. 52% of respondents said they did not take time off this summer. 30% said they did with an out-of-town trip. And the rest said they took time off with a staycation.
3: To their sofa.
2: Yeah, we did a staycation this year. Yeah. Although, like a couple day trips here or there. Then I went to see my mom in Iowa for a couple of days, but I don't really count that as vacation.
3: Yeah.
2: And frankly, I did a lot of yard work for her while I was there. So it was no vacation at all for me.
3: No time off for you.
2: Yeah, no.
3: All right, so here's today's question. August is here. Back to school time is about to begin. What is your favorite part of back to school season? 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
5: Hey man, Casey Hendrickson here. I know you're used to me kind of being animated and amped up during these live endorsements, but I actually just want to sit down and talk to you about something. 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
2: Ooh, Monday calls for an easy start to traffic, and that's what we have right now. Now, if you're in Elkhart County, I will say they're slowing to US 20 and Stairwell 15. Construction near the big truck stop there, and then also slowing at US 20 and County Road 35 near Northridge High School. Rest of the bypass is okay. Toll Road, trouble-free. And Mishawaka, that construction project of the Twin Branch neighborhood already biting you travel time-wise right now. The eastbound lanes between Capitol Avenue and Bittersweet, you will need extra time getting through that. Westbound, we're seeing brake lights as well. Forecast high up to 78 later on. Currently, we're at 62 degrees here at the 95.3 MNC Studios.
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3: In Mishawaka, the Casey's on Lincoln Way East is $3.34 a gallon. 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Casey's in Bremen on West Plymouth Street is at $3.59. And in Dowagiac, the Shell Station on North Front Street, $4.41 a gallon. 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
2: 6.29, market futures right now up big time. 401 points. The NASDAQ future is also in the green, 123 and three quarters. Your S&P 500 futures up by 40 points right now. Of course, a lot of this buoyed by news of no airstrikes against Iran and continued peace talks from over the weekend. 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
4: 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I'm Eric Pfeiffer. 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
4: 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I'm Eric Pfeiffer, Hoosier Ag Today, Indiana's farm network for 20 years.
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6: Fox News, I'm CJ Papa. Choosing the path toward diplomacy again, that from President Trump who cancels a major strike inside Iran, the president on board Air Force One.
7: Frankly, Saudi Arabia didn't want it either. They thought that the deal is imminent.
8: According to the president, talks will resume today aimed at finalizing an agreement on the Strait of Hormuz. Trump says he was asked by Qatar, the UAE, and Saudi Arabia to hold off, and diplomatic efforts are playing out.
6: Fox's Trey Inks in Tel Aviv. The price of oil retreating this morning. A final full day of campaigning in a host of states holding primaries tomorrow, including Michigan, where candidate Abdul El Sayed says he's not a Democratic Socialist. He's drawing plenty of support from Senator Bernie Sanders. The doctor faces off against Congresswoman Haley Stevens. 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
1: 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Good morning. I'm Laura Smith in the MNC News Center.
2: Good morning. I'm John Zimney. Happy Monday to you. Michiana Mornings continues now with more of our top local stories.
1: A political shakeup as Rod Bray is stepping down from the Indiana Senate's top Republican leadership role.
3: Former State Senator Jim Merritt said there are a number of things that could transpire in the State Senate over the next several months, the least of which is
4: that three members of the Senate could decide that they want to be President of the Senate, caucus chairman, and majority leader, and that's all set up where there's new leadership that's already been decided.
3: Merritt surmises this could be tied to the redistricting fight. Bray calls his time as pro tem one of the biggest honors of his career. Ryan Hedrick, Network Indiana.
2: In other news this morning, a suspect is in custody after an armed disturbance in Lincoln Township. Officers were called early on Friday night to the 2500 block of West Glenlord Road for reports of a fight involving a firearm and found that citizens at the scene had already restrained the suspect. Fortunately, nobody was injured. The suspect is being held at the Berrien County Jail. Police credited the quick actions of those at the scene with helping bring the incident to a safe end.
1: The Dowagiac District Library reopened on Saturday, days after a bed bug was discovered inside the building.
5: Library officials say a patron spotted the bug in a chair on Wednesday, prompting the library to close and alert the public. A pest control company inspected the building Friday morning to determine the extent of the problem and determine the proper treatment. An entomologist with Terminix says bed bugs can turn up in any public space because they can be carried in by visitors. Tommy Lee, MNC News.
1: According to a statement from the library, an inspection uncovered an isolated area of bed bugs. The area is being treated for the bed bugs.
2: Well, new this morning on MNC, Michigan roads are seeing progress on impaired driving, but the danger is far from gone.
6: Michigan State Police data show drunk driving arrests and alcohol or drug-related crashes dropped in Michigan last year. But impaired driving still played a role in about one-third of fatal crashes, and more than 7,000 drivers tested at blood alcohol levels at least twice the legal limit. Safety experts say enforcement and planning ahead remain key to preventing deadly crashes. Victor Garcia, MNC News.
1: From the health news file, sleep is something you need to survive, but it's no surprise that many people are not getting enough. One in three adults don't regularly get the recommended amount of sleep to protect their health. According to the health leaders, IU health physician Dr. Joshua Barzilai said 50 to 70 million Americans have sleep disorders.
7: You have your sleep apnea, your sleep disordered breathing, restless legs, insomnia, parasomnia, which can be odd behaviors of sleep. And that covers a lot of topics as well as nightmares, sleepwalking, sleep eating.
1: And smoke detectors. He says if you have any symptoms related to sleep, including snoring and tiredness during the day, you should probably talk to a doctor or get a sleep test. Mm.
2: Indiana Creator is launching a trade association to get the state's art scene a unified voice.
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9: The creative economy is getting its own trade association. 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
8: Osharov tells Inside Indiana Business the creative economy includes anything people make from their imagination and monetize, and this new group wants state support to help businesses grow. 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
1: 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And all proceeds are benefiting Resale to the Rescue. Mm. It's a $20 per person ticket or $150 for a team of eight. Text the word trivia to 45364 or visit our website, 953mnc.com, to register. I had a whole bunch of my friends and my daughter sign up.
2: Oh, good.
1: Yeah.
2: Yeah, the more the merrier.
1: A whole table. They got the table of eight.
2: Oh, good. We want to raise as much money as possible for Resale to the Rescue. They help all sorts of animal organizations, folks who take care of animals, things like that. Some of the humane societies around Michiana.
1: Yep. Meow Mission.
2: Meow Mission. Things of that nature.
1: Yep.
2: And it's just overall a pretty fun night. We're there.
1: Pretty fun. It's loads of fun.
2: Loads of fun. All right.
1: And loads of tacos.
2: Yes, because it's all you can eat.
1: All you can eat taco bar.
2: Yeah, and that's part of your $20 per person in or $150 for the team of eight. The taco bar is included.
1: Yeah. Just when you do sign up, there is what do you call it? One of those fees, like a ticket fee thing.
2: Oh, of course.
1: It's not much. It's it comes out to be like $1.50 extra a person.
2: Okay.
1: But when you get the table of eight, you get a discount, right? But so then that $1.50 is added. So the tickets are still $20.
2: Yeah, $20 per person.
1: Yes, okay. It's such a deal.
2: Yeah, and the questions are done. I turned them in on Friday to the people who will, do the presentation with the questions and stuff like that. So, the questions I think are a lot of fun. They're going to be a lot of fun this year.
1: Yes. John did most of them. Mm-hmm. I helped very little, but topic recommendations.
2: Yeah.
1: I did.
2: Yep.
1: But he actually came up with the questions.
2: Yeah. I took all your topic recommendations under advisement and used, I think I used most of them. I ran out at some point because we have to be done by, 8 p.m. So you can only write so many questions. I have so many categories, but it's going to be a fun time again.
1: Oh, it's so fun.
2: Thursday night.
1: Thursday night. Now that my friends and my daughter took the one table, there might be only three tables left.
2: Yeah. Or even less.
1: So if somebody else signed up over the weekend.
2: Don't delay. This is one of those things where it's going to be, oh, I wish I could have joined you. It sounded like so much fun. Don't be that person. Just be there and then you'll know what kind of fun it was.
1: Yeah, because we're going to do it every year, but you don't want to wait another year for this kind of fun.
2: No, not at all.
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2: All right. Checking out construction slowdowns. We already have some, even on this early Monday morning. The Twin Branch area headed westbound from Bittersweet to Capitol Avenue. That's where the slow spots are right now. There could be some eastbound backups by the time you get there as well. That's kind of on and off from what we can tell. Headed southbound on Capitol Avenue to Jefferson. That's probably our tightest spot for traffic right now. Also, the intersection at Capitol and McKinley. Otherwise, looks like Mishawaka traffic is doing pretty okay right now, including in the downtown area. We have no downtown trouble in South Bend, Elkhart, or Goshen either. Everything is good so far. Toll road fine, bypass, bump free, and in southwestern Michigan, no issues to be concerned about. Anything in your path, text in 574-2595-953.
10: Now, from the Glass Doctor of Indiana Weather Center, here's your Storm Alert weather forecast.
11: A few areas of fog to start out today, but otherwise will be mostly sunny. High temperatures getting up around 80 degrees this afternoon. Tonight will be partly cloudy to clear, with lows dropping back down to 58. And then for Tuesday, partly sunny, high temperatures back up around 82. Our next chance of rain this week will show up on Wednesday. I'm Chief Meteorologist Carrie Pujol.
2: Here are your foggy spots. Michigan City, 0.3 mile visibility. Same with Winnemac. And if you're in Stark County's Knox area, zero visibility right now. The rest of us are in the clear. Elkhart's starting to get a bit with light fog, but you should not have any kind of traffic trouble on account of that. Currently, we have 62 degrees, partly cloudy skies outside our studios. 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
0: Police scanner audio during a terrifying incident near a fast food restaurant in Idaho over the weekend. Customers in the parking lot were seen running from gunfire at the In-N-Out Burger in Twin Falls. Three people were killed, 7 others injured. Police Chief Matthew Hicks says they're still interviewing witnesses.
5: We have literally hundreds of people that were in some way, shape, or form in the area of this restaurant at the time that are being interviewed right now.
0: The FBI's offered assistance to local law enforcement there. About 56,000 people called the city of Twin Falls home. They said this morning that the gunman took his own life.
3: And U.S. strikes again in Iran are off for now, after President Trump says the U.S. and Iran are closer to a peace deal. Meantime, Pentagon officials are facing a problem when it comes to certain weapons stockpiles.
6: The Pentagon is confronting a growing reality after months of fighting in Iran. America's stockpile of missile defense interceptors is shrinking so much that military planners are weighing whether they can continue the current cycle of limited retaliatory strikes. The Center for Strategic and International Studies, using open source budget numbers, estimates U.S. Patriot interceptor inventory have fallen from roughly 2,300 pre-war to fewer than 827, while THAAD interceptors have dropped from 452 to fewer than 278. CSIS warns rebuilding those stockpiles could take 3 years or more.
3: That's Fox's Jennifer Griffin reporting. The Pentagon is asking leading Silicon Valley defense firms like Shield AI and Anduril to help replenish its draining weapons inventories.
0: And the call continues for the Senate to skip their August recess and get the Save America Act passed, especially if they want GOP voters to get more motivated ahead of the midterms.
7: Conservative activist and founder of earlyvoteaction.com, Scott Pressler, says he does not believe Senate Majority Leader John Thune when he says he doesn't have the votes to get the Save America Act passed.
8: We only need a simple 50 majority threshold plus one, a wonderful J.D. Vance. And so I believe that it is doable.
7: Pressler told the Fox News Rundown podcast, even if the law wouldn't be in place in time for midterms, its passage is directly tied to motivation among Republican voters.
8: And if these senators want to get reelected in 2028, then it would behoove them to provide for the American people the single most important thing they want: election integrity.
7: Jessica Rosenthal, Fox News.
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3: M&T News Time, 6:47. A Muncie man is behind bars after police say a woman escaped from captivity and ran to a muffler shop for help. Police say 59-year-old Rodney Adams was found hiding in an attic. Standoff ensued where they held a knife to his throat for more than 30 minutes before police used pepper balls to take him into custody. Court documents say that the woman escaped on July 22nd, told police Adams had beaten and held her against her will for several days.
11: Mm. Oh, wow. And ignore the war and book a vacation. Dubai is offering residents hundreds of dollars in incentives if they can persuade family and friends to come visit.
12: The Emirate of Dubai is known for its expat community drawn by low taxes and 20 million tourists a year who enjoy luxury in the sun. But the war involving Iran has been bad for business, so residents are being offered more than $800 worth of benefits for each friend or family member who comes on vacation. The package includes hotel stays, meals, and attraction tickets. In February, Iranian missiles and drones hit the world-famous Fairmont Hotel and Dubai's international airport. Tourist-dependent businesses report declines in revenue of more than 50%. Jonathan Savage, Fox News.
9: 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Traffic update.
11: A little bit of slowing southwest of the bypass on State Road 23. It's in the inbound lane towards South Bend at Mayflower Road. And then tap of the brakes, if you will, westbound on State Road 2, just a little bit west of Tulip Road. No extra travel time needed for either of those two areas, at least just yet. Toll Road is good throughout the listing area. As a matter of fact, throughout the entire state. Capitol Avenue traffic picking up at Day Road, at McKinley, also southbound on the approach to Jefferson. And if you're in the Twin Branch area, that construction project did not end last week. It is still a thing on Lincoln Way. Headed eastbound, you will be slow go from the intersection with Vistula, where it's all shut off, all the way to Bittersweet. A few extra minutes travel time will be needed there. Everything in Elkhart County looks normal so far. We could say the same for southwestern Michigan. Anything in your path, 574-2595-953.
9: Now, from the Glass Doctor of Indiana Weather Center, here's your storm alert weather forecast.
13: A few areas of fog to start out today, but otherwise will be mostly sunny. High temperatures getting up around 80 degrees this afternoon. Tonight will be partly cloudy to clear, with lows dropping back down to 58. And then for Tuesday, partly sunny, high temperatures back up around 82. Our next chance of rain this week will show up on Wednesday. I'm Chief Meteorologist Carrie Pujol.
11: Yeah, Wednesday night's that next chance of rain. Could leak into Thursday as well. Friday should turn to mostly sunny skies once again, and maybe some rain over the weekend to come. We'll see how it shakes out once we get closer to that. Currently, it's partly cloudy and 61 at the MNC studios. 6:49, checking sports. Baseball scoreboard. Yankees over the Cubs yesterday, 2-1. And the White Sox want the Rays, 9-1. The Cardinals over the Blue Jays, 5-1. The Tigers shut out the Athletics with 11 runs. The Angels beat the Brewers 3-0, and the Reds over the Pirates 10-2. In the Midwest League, the Lake County Captains beat the South Bend Cubs 1-0. And after a day off today, the local Cubs will be back at home taking on Cedar Rapids. That's tomorrow night at Four Winds Field. And the WNBA, the Indiana Fever's winning streak ended at 5 yesterday after they were beaten by the Minnesota Lynx 108-100. 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
3: I cannot believe how fast time flies this year. We're already at the place where the South Bend police are asking for the public to help choose the winner of this year's patch coloring contest. Such a great thing. I love it. Residents can visit the department's Facebook page, look through the submitted designs, and vote for their favorite by clicking like or love. Yeah, there's no hating on anything here. So you either like it or you love it. Voting continues through 12 noon today. That's the cutoff time today. The winning design is going to be turned into a limited edition embroidered patch with proceeds supporting South Bend police outreach programs. And the artwork is going to be displayed during the department's National Night Out event, which is tomorrow night. The young artist and their family will also receive a personal tour of the South Bend Police Department. Do you know what age it goes up to?
11: I want to say maybe to 10 or 12.
3: Okay.
11: Yeah.
3: All right. So it's for your kids. No drawing for your kids.
11: Mm-hmm.
3: Yeah, you have to let them actually draw.
11: No thumbs down on any of them either. Don't be rude. These are just kids.
3: You can't.
11: All.
3: You just like it or love it.
11: Yeah. MNC News Time now, 6:54.
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3: Sweetamine, the glycine miracle, and the science of living long and free from inflammation. You hear us say that every single day now, but it is something that I'm coming to really, truly appreciate. The word miracle's in there because Dr. Joel Brind, who formulated Sweetamine, believes that glycine is miracle-like in the way that it works in your body. It's an amino acid. It's a nutrient, like a food. So it's not something created in a laboratory that's messing with you. All of your, you know, everything inside your body that would potentially bring you bad side effects. No bad side effects at all from Sweetamine. In fact, there's really good side effects. For me, I take it at night before I go to bed, and it's my calming relaxant. For John, he takes it in the morning.
11: Yeah, I put it in my water, and a couple of weeks ago, I was cutting a watermelon on my house and cut my finger, and I rubbed Sweetamine in it.
3: Yeah.
11: Look, Laura.
3: Yeah.
11: Yeah, the cut's all gone. Healed in record time.
3: I cannot attest to the fact that rubbing Sweetamine in a cut is the way glycine operates.
11: But it got rid of the inflammation nonetheless and stopped throbbing that very day.
3: Well, disclaimers aside, I'm happy for your fast healing. But Sweetamine is a healer of inflammation. And inflammation ain't good. You know, I woke up this year. It was like a bad joke from God and said, guess what age you're turning? And by the way, that all those aches that you feel in your fingers and your elbow and everything else. Yeah, he goes, that's part of the deal. So I'm like, you know what? I can't deal with it. I don't like having that joint pain and stuff.
11: Mm-hmm.
3: Makes me feel older than I feel and look. So glycine, it's truly a wonderful miracle in the sense that it takes inflammation down in your body. 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
22: President Trump now is signaling his readiness for full-scale action that will shatter this cycle of tit-for-tat. He's given them every opportunity for peace. He really is. But his patience is going to run out. I've known the man for 30 years. Guess what? His patience has now run out. It's over. And we'll see what happens. His airstrikes on Iran's infrastructure now is having the Iranian economy reeling. The Iran's president warning if economic pressures lead to social dissatisfaction and that dissatisfaction expands, support for the regime will be damaged. Well, that will be the point. I just dump as many weapons in the hands of the Iranian people as you possibly can. And now these Iran strikes have doubled in size.
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1: It would have been the biggest attack since World War II.
2: I'm Dave Anthony, Fox News. That's what President Trump tells reporters on Air Force One. An attack on Iran he called off over the weekend.
4: Frankly, Saudi Arabia didn't want it either. They thought that the deal is imminent.
2: Several Gulf countries urged the president to let talks continue with Iran.
23: They're concerned that if the United States targets Iranian energy infrastructure, that the response would mean missile fire toward gas and oil fields in the Persian Gulf. Some of these areas, like the liquefied natural gas production in Qatar, for example, or other American-linked energy infrastructure in Saudi Arabia. It's interesting, though, the Iranians today saying that these talks aren't directly taking place with the Americans. And we've seen in the past that they make these statements simply to a domestic audience. Oftentimes, they'll say one thing publicly and then something else behind the scenes at the negotiating table.
2: That's Fox's Trey Yings. The president insists he won't let Iran get nuclear weapons, and he's trying to get the Strait of Hormuz fully open, ending shipping disruptions. And this morning, the pause in strikes and the talks have oil prices dropping about 5%. Tens of thousands of people remain out of their homes in the Spokane, Washington area, evacuated as wildfires keep burning. More than 600 homes and other structures are destroyed. Washington Governor Bob Ferguson says,
24: there are just so many Washingtonians who have literally lost everything in a very, very short period of time. Just in a matter of hours, their lives changed.
2: Three still uncontained fires have burned more than 7,000 acres. Acting Attorney General Todd Blanche may move forward at tomorrow's committee vote in the Senate. Last night, he formally rescinded the controversial $1.8 billion anti-weaponization fund that was part of the IRS tax settlement. Two Republican senators, John Cornyn and Tom Tillis, have demanded that that fund be dissolved, or else they had threatened to vote against Blanche's nomination to be attorney general, which would have potentially blocked Blanche from being confirmed. 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
2: A Republican senator is calling on a Republican congressman to resign. Both are from Ohio. Bernie Marino says Max Miller, his ex-son-in-law, is unfit for office over how Miller treated Marino's daughter when they were married. But Miller denies allegations of abuse and says he's never been charged with a crime.
37: Miller's ex-wife says he poured hot water on her, held a gun to her head, and broke the collarbone of their toddler daughter. But Miller posted a video on social media denying the charges.
38: Understand one thing. Every one of these allegations traces back to a single source, my former wife.
37: A former girlfriend has also accused Miller of abuse. She's former White House Press Secretary Stephanie Grisham. Roger Stern, Fox News.
2: On Wall Street, as oil prices drop, stock futures rise ahead of a new month of trading. We're seeing gains for futures by about 400 points for the Dow, which had gained slightly in July. The Nasdaq, though, fell more than 3% last month. There is a new king of the box office, Spider-Man. Brand new day, almost had the biggest debut of any movie ever.
39: What is happening to me? Did you miss me, Spidey?
40: The film posted the second biggest North American opening in history, taking in $355 million. It finished just behind Avengers Endgame, which debuted with $357 million in 2019. The weekend also became the biggest in box office history, with moviegoers spending a combined $430 million across all films. Contributing to that haul, The Odyssey, which remained a force in its third week with $51 million. $1,000. Carmen Roberts, Fox News.
2: More baseball players could be sent packing to new teams today. The Major League trade deadline is tonight, 6 p.m. Eastern. The biggest deal so far, over the weekend, the Detroit Tigers traded star pitcher Tarek Skubal to the Los Angeles Dodgers for prospects. I'm Dave Anthony. This is Fox News.
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3: 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Good morning. I'm Laura Smith in the MNC News Center.
11: Good morning. I'm John Simney. Good to be with you here for this Monday edition of Michiana Mornings. And flip the calendar. It's now August. In fact, we're 3 days in, August 3rd, 2026. News continues now with our top local stories here on Michiana Mornings.
3: An Elkhart podiatrist accused of sexually assaulting a nursing home resident has pleaded guilty to a lesser charge.
5: Hazeem Ibrahim pleaded guilty to level 6 felony sexual battery as part of an agreement that resulted in two rape charges being dismissed. Ibrahim was sentenced to 910 days, but received credit for 455 days already served. That means he's completed the time required under the sentence. The plea avoids a second trial. Ibrahim's first trial on the rape charges ended with a hung jury in May, after jurors were unable to reach a unanimous verdict. Ibrahim will also be required to register as a sex offender for 10 years. The felony conviction could also affect his medical license. Brian Ford, MNC News.
11: Also making news today is a Claypool man facing multiple charges after he led Indiana State Police on a pursuit Friday morning in Kosciuszko County. Troopers say 53-year-old Franklin Seeley sped away after being clocked 26 miles per hour over the speed limit and then abandoned his motorcycle and fled into a cornfield. A canine track led officers to Seeley, who was then taken to the custody and booked into the Kosciuszko County Jail.
3: Police say a woman accidentally shot herself on South Bend's northwest side. Officers responded last Tuesday night to the 1800 block of North Johnson Street on a report of a shooting. They found a woman with a gunshot wound and took her to the hospital with non-life-threatening injuries. After investigating, police determined the shooting was accidental and self-inflicted.
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11: Really no worries on area roads. Everything looks fairly normal. Again, if you're in the Twin Branch area, there is construction taking a bite out of travel times right now, and that is eastbound on Lincoln Way. The slow spot between Capitol Avenue and Bittersweet Road. Again, playing a few extra minutes travel time. And then Stairwell 23. Now we have some hefty slowing happening, and it's all inbound right now from Roosevelt Road all the way up past Mayflower Road. And part of that traffic is crawling right now. Again, that's headed toward South Bend. You'll need extra travel time there as well. We'll check out more construction projects within the city with 95.3 MNC's Tommy Lee.
6: West Marion Street has an eastbound lane closure in the 300 block for a water service line disconnection. Detour with William, Madison, and Lafayette. The intersection of Edgewater Drive and Arch Avenue is closed for a water main link repair. And the mill at Ironworks Apartments in Mishawaka are being repainted, which is going to cause some sidewalk and parking restrictions. If you see a crash or a backup, call us or text us at 574-2595-953.
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0: Now, from the Glass Doctor of Indiana Weather Center, here's your storm alert weather forecast.
7: A few areas of fog to start out today, but otherwise will be mostly sunny. High temperatures getting up around 80 degrees this afternoon. Tonight will be partly cloudy to clear, with lows dropping back down to 58. And then for Tuesday, partly sunny, high temperatures back up around 82. Our next chance of rain this week will show up on Wednesday. I'm Chief Meteorologist Carrie Pujol.
11: Skies are clear and our temperature is hanging in at 62 degrees at the MNC studios. 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
4: The Build the Budget campaign lets people share spending priorities through an online survey, 311 voicemail, and interactive events around the community. Public feedback will be accepted through September 27th. The city's first budget hearing is scheduled for September 2nd, with a final vote planned for October. Alyssa Foster, MNC News.
2: A reminder that drivers on US 31 should expect lane closures starting today for bridge work at the Indiana Toll Road overpass. That's between Brick Road and Nymphs Parkway. Southbound ramps connecting US 31 to the toll road will close on or after Wednesday, too, with a posted detour in place. Construction is expected to continue all the way through late in November.
3: And a new trail is being proposed for South Bend's west side, just after another major trail project ran into opposition.
5: St. Joseph County Surveyor Derek Dieter and ecologist Steve Sass are proposing the Marshall Major Taylor Heritage Trail. The route would connect historically black neighborhoods on the city's west side with the existing coal line trail, with the possibility of eventually reaching Notre Dame and Mishawaka. The proposal comes after the St. Joseph County Council and South Bend Common Council moved to halt the Midwest Continental Divide Trail following opposition from some residents. Dieter says roughly $40 million previously set aside for that project could potentially be redirected to the new trail proposal. Tommy Lee, MNC News.
2: A large fire broke out at InServe Environmental and Industrial Services in Mishawaka. It happened on Saturday afternoon at the company's facility on East Marion Street. InServe says all the employees escaped safely. Nearby residents, though, reported ash falling on their cars and yards, along with heavy smoke that was seen for miles. The cause of the blaze remains under investigation.
3: Three cats were rescued from a house fire in Michigan City. Crews responded last week to a home in the 4900 block of Hillcrest Road after flames broke out in the kitchen. One cat had to be revived after suffering smoke inhalation. No one was home when the fire broke out, and no people were injured. All three cats were taken to an animal hospital. I love that.
2: Yeah, me too. Me too. Yeah. And then in St. Joseph County yesterday, I heard about a police stakeout, but I don't mean stakeout like with the you know, the bomb squad or the SWAT unit. I mean stakeout, like S-T-E-K, stakeout.
3: Oh.
2: Yeah, because some cows got loose.
3: Oh.
2: Yeah, cows got loose. And so for quite a while, police and everybody was looking for these cows in the area of Portage and Adams. And at some points, the cows were blocking the road.
3: Aw.
2: So, yeah. When cops got there, they saw some of the animals running through the river and through the woods.
3: Aw.
2: Yeah, seriously. They ended up in the 50,000 block of Persimmon Drive, where a good Samaritan offered to corral them into their fenced-in yard. And then, luckily, within a few hours, they found the owner of the cows.
3: Yeah. Where was he? Eating steak.
2: Well, yeah, I don't know about that.
3: Yeah.
2: Maybe it was at church or whatnot. But all's well that ends well for the bovines. They were all, you know, aww, recaptured and back to where they needed to be.
3: I love cows.
2: Yeah, I know. But we had, you know, horses on the bypass a few weeks ago.
3: Oh, my goodness. Yes.
2: And then cows yesterday.
3: Yeah.
2: I mean, what will it be next? These things happen in threes. So we're destined to have some kind of other wild animal running loose in traffic at some point.
3: Yeah. Well, there's a lot of geese this year doing that.
2: Oh, yeah. Very much so. Very much so. So much so that the city of Mishawaka earlier this year said that they were going to do some removal efforts. I'm not sure that's taken place yet because I'm still seeing my fair share of geese.
3: Mm-hmm.
2: Yeah. And hey, by the way, I know it's kind of early to start talking about this. And no, I'm not talking about pumpkin spice season.
3: Oh, I was going to say thank
2: no,
3: you.
2: No, I am not talking about that, but I am talking about deer running through traffic. I've seen it. I've heard from others who've seen it. It is now a thing. Usually it's in the fall, and maybe it's because we've had a few cool nights here or there.
3: Yes.
2: And we're going to have a cool night again tonight.
3: I still watch for deer.
2: Yeah. But
3: all the time.
2: To me, it's almost a year-round thing now.
3: I know. It used to be deer season. Every season seems to be deer season.
2: Mm-hmm.
3: Yeah.
2: Yeah. And I think
3: it's buck season.
2: Yeah.
3: Right now.
2: I think like in my area of Granger, it's because there's more and more development. Like off of Adams Road, there's this development going in that's called the Ranch. Well, they've cleaned out all of the wooded area.
3: I know.
2: And there's like maybe two or three nice homes in this ranch development, but the rest of it is like barren ground at this point.
3: Yeah.
2: And there's nowhere for the deer to take shelter or that kind of thing.
3: I know.
2: So I constantly see them on Adams Road and on County Line Road and on Bittersweet Road and on Anderson Road. Like those areas specifically, I'm seeing them like all the time in traffic.
3: Mm-hmm.
2: So really, really watch it.
3: Be careful.
2: Yeah, be very careful. All right. I'll take off my grandpa hat and stop lecturing everybody.
3: You're all very dear to us. Please be careful.
2: We'll bring you the top trending stories of the morning next. Hopefully you're not one of them. MNC News Time, 716.
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2: M&T News Time is 719. A former Indiana correctional sergeant will serve 5 months in federal prison for assaulting a handcuffed inmate. Authorities say that Shaughnessy Edmonds slammed the man headfirst onto the floor, struck him 6 times at the Pendleton Correctional Facility in 2024. Edmonds was fired following an internal review and pleaded guilty to federal civil rights charges.
0: And a seatbelt issue has Stellantis recalling over 1 million Ram pickup trucks.
3: Stellantis is recalling 1.5 million Ram 1500 pickup trucks worldwide from the 2019 to 2026 model years that may have been built with seatbelt buckle anchors, not properly anchored to second row driver's side or center row seatbelts, which could seriously impact seatbelt performance at a crash. Stellantis saying it's aware of one potentially related injury tied to the recall, no fatalities. The defective seatbelts will be fixed for free. Jeff Manasso, Fox News.
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0: We got Brent Sunshine here, but south and west of the South Bend area, there is thick fog, and now it's expanded into Plymouth, 0.3 mile visibility. Knox with 0 visibility. If you're driving anywhere near US 30, this will affect you. Thick fog. The Winnemac area, south of Knox, also 0.3 mile visibility. Doing a little bit better in Michigan City. It's starting to lighten up there, but getting thick right now in Marshall County. It is, and we'll continue to keep track for you about the fog here throughout the morning. Now, for the rest of you, slowdowns thanks to construction. State Road 23, southwest of the bypass, especially entering into South Bend. You will need a few extra minutes. Traffic is crawling for a stretch of that. And then on and off slowing happening right now, Lincoln Way in the Twin Branch neighborhood, thanks to roadwork happening there. Everything else looks like no crashes that'll slow or block you. But if you know otherwise, feel free to tell us. 574-2595-953.
1: Now, from the Glass Doctor of Indiana Weather Center, here's your Storm Alert weather forecast.
4: A few areas of fog to start out today, but otherwise will be mostly sunny. High temperatures getting up around 80 degrees this afternoon. Tonight will be partly cloudy to clear, with lows dropping back down to 58. And then for Tuesday, partly sunny, high temperatures back up around 82. Our next chance of rain this week will show up on Wednesday. I'm Chief Meteorologist Carrie

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2: Here's the scenario. He's 67, she's 63. They've got $1.8 million saved up, and they each have a pension and Social Security. What an amazing scenario. Her pension's about $1,300 a month. His is $1,200, and combined, their Social Security income will be another $5,000 on top of that. So altogether, there's $10,000 of retirement income each month when you include their pension, Social Security, and expected withdrawals from investments. Will their Social Security be impacted by having this much other income? Not directly, but indirectly it could be. When you're working, you pay FICA tax on your wages. That FICA tax goes into pay into the Social Security system, but also into Medicare as well. You do not pay FICA tax on pension income or on retirement withdrawal. So that's a good thing. Social Security is also not means tested, meaning your Social Security benefit does not get reduced if you have other income sources like in this scenario. Instead, what is in place is a unique tax system on Social Security and an indirect form of means testing on Medicare. Not everyone pays income tax on their Social Security. Instead, it's only included as taxable income depending on how much other income you have. In this example, these folks would pay the maximum amount of tax on their Social Security, which is meaning 85% of it would be taxable. Further, depending on all the other income sources, they could find themselves above the limit for income-related monthly adjustment amount, or IRMA, causing them to pay more for their Medicare Part B and Part D. Planning ahead can help with both of these issues. Work with your CFP. My name is Mike Bernard with The Wise Money Show, helping you get wise about your money.
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4: 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As kids get ready to head back to school, nerves can sometimes turn into sickness, and here's how parents can help.
5: Kimball Richardson with Community Health Network says feeling nervous or anxious about going back is normal, but parents need to watch for certain warning signs.
6: When you're worried, you start feeling sick, you start getting headaches, my stomach hurts, I don't want to go to school, I don't want to leave the house, that's a problem.
5: Instead of telling kids to tough it out, Richardson told Fox 59 parents can teach them coping tools like deep breathing before starting school. But if those feelings stick around, he says parents should reach out to a pediatrician or counselor. Jake McDaniel, Network, Indiana.
4: And now a preview of what will be making news this week.
7: The week ahead.
8: Monday, deadline day for Major League Baseball trades. Teams have up until 6 p.m. Eastern to finish up their business. There's also remembrance events in El Paso, Texas for the 32 people killed at a Walmart back in 2019. Tuesday, several states holding primary contests, including Kansas, Michigan, Missouri, Virginia, and Washington State. It's also National Night Out, the annual campaign to strengthen relationships between police officers and their communities. Wednesday, there's a hearing on Capitol Hill on approaches to addressing Social Security solvency, or you can take a stroll on the Gordie Howe Bridge walking path. It opens from Michigan to Canada. Thursday, another primary, this one in Tennessee. Live Golf New York taking place at Trump National Golf Club in Bedminster. The NFL Hall of Fame game being played in Canton, Ohio. Panthers versus the Cardinals. It's also the anniversary of the atomic bombing of Hiroshima, Japan. Friday, the Sturgis Motorcycle Rally begins in South Dakota. And that's a look at your week ahead. I'm Tom Graham, Fox News.
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4: Well, slowing continues along Stairwell 23 southwest of the bypass. Both directions of travel now, and especially by Mayflower Road, headed inbound into South Bend. Traffic is crawling right now. Really the slowest spots between Kern and the bypass right now. So several extra minutes travel time. And again, traffic crawling, if not stopped, in part of that area. Bypass itself is okay. That is till you get to US 20 and Stairwell 15. We got a little bit of slowing there thanks to construction. Kettle Road 17 slows south of the bypass at Kettle Road 18 right now. I think there's road work being done there. We've seen slowing for the past week or so. And if you're on US 12 in Cass County, some slowing at Gumwood Road right now. Both directions of travel, that's an area of road work. Forecast calling for bright sunny skies today, pleasant temperature wise and humidity wise. We'll top out near 78 degrees. For Tuesday, sunny, 81. Wednesday should be sunny during the day, high 81, but then rain moves into the area Wednesday night into Thursday. Friday, we rebound with sunshine and a high near 83. Could be a wet weekend ahead for us. Currently, it's 62 degrees here at the MNC studios.
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6: News, I'm Gian Gelosi. President Trump says he answered the call from Gulf allies and called off strikes on Iran to give diplomacy more time.
7: President Trump calling off planned strikes against Iran this weekend as he says a deal is close. According to the president, talks will resume today aimed at finalizing an agreement on the Strait of Hormuz. Trump says he was asked by Qatar, the UAE, and Saudi Arabia to hold off, and diplomatic efforts are playing out.
6: That's Fox's Trey Yanks. Wildfires destroying hundreds of structures and forcing the evacuation of tens of thousands in Washington.
8: More than 250,000 acres are on fire in this state. This is an extraordinary wildfire season in the Pacific Northwest. It's not a normal season.
6: That's David Up the Grove, Washington Commissioner of Public Lands. 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
4: 7:32 on your early Monday morning. Good morning. I'm John Simney alongside Laura Smith in the MNC News Center. Michiana Mornings continues now with more of our top local stories. The Dowagiac District Library reopened on Saturday, days after a bed bug was discovered inside the building.
5: Library officials say a patron spotted the bug in a chair on Wednesday, prompting the library to close and alert the public. A pest control company inspected the building Friday morning to determine the extent of the problem and determine the proper treatment. An entomologist with Terminix says bed bugs can turn up in any public space because they can be carried in by visitors. Tommy Lee, MNC News.
4: Also making news today, an Edwardsburg man who's in the Elkhart County Jail after deputies say he caused a crash, then fled the scene and was later arrested for OWI. It happened on Saturday afternoon, Steroid 19 South of State Line Road. Investigators say 47-year-old Jonathan Walker rear-ended another pickup before driving into a field and crashing into an electrical tower. A passenger in Walker's truck was taken to the hospital with chest pain. The other driver, fortunately, was not injured. A Goshen man was hurt after a car left the roadway and struck his running lawnmower in Elkhart County. This crash happened on Friday afternoon at County Road 15 and County Road 36. Investigators say a southbound vehicle crossed the center line, forcing a northbound Chrysler off the road. The car then crashed into a lawnmower being operated in a nearby yard. The 74-year-old mower operator was thrown from the vehicle and taken to Goshen Hospital. The vehicle that crossed the center line did not stop. MNC News Time, 7:33, checking political news. Indiana Senate Republicans will choose new leaders after Rod Bray steps down as president pro tem.
9: Former state senator Jim Merritt says the move could create a fight for control of the state Republican caucus.
10: Rod Bray was going to be the next pro tem of the Senate. He had the votes with 40 members of the Senate Republican caucus. All you need is 21 votes.
9: Merritt says lawmakers may already have a new leadership team in place, or the caucus could face a heated fight over the next 3 months. Ryan Hedrick, Network Indiana.
4: From the Health News File, a state Medicaid program will now cover GLP-1 treatments for eligible Hoosiers.
11: Indiana Governor Mike Braun has announced that the Indiana Family and Social Services Administration will participate in the Center for Medicare and Medicaid Innovations Balance demonstration. This means the state will be expanding access to select GLP-1 medications for eligible Indiana Medicaid members. Select GLP-1 medications will be made available to Indiana's Medicaid program for $245 per member per month. After the federal government's contribution, the state is expected to pay $85 per person per month. Victor Garcia, MNC News.
4: Turns out many adults aren't getting the recommended amount of sleep for their health. Dr. Joshua Brazili with Indiana University shares tips on how to improve your sleep.
12: Try to get a consistent 7 to 8 hours per night. Make sure you do have some wind down time without electronics or excessive light. And then be very mindful of the amount of caffeine you have in your system.
4: All right. So like if you go to bed at 10 o'clock at night, that means no caffeine after 2 p.m. in the afternoon. Oh, my. It says caffeine stays in your system for about 8 hours, so be very careful with how much you drink before bedtime. New this morning on MNC, a new coalition is teaming up to power Indiana's multi-billion dollar creative industry.
13: Indiana artists and digital creators are launching a new trade association called the Creative Economy Leadership Alliance. Polina Osharov with the nonprofit organization Pattern tells Inside Indiana Business what she wants to accomplish.
14: We want to make sure that there are policies and investments in place to support the individuals who are creating jobs and growing companies and investing in talent in place here in Indiana through creative industries.
13: Osharov says Indiana's creative economy has about a $10 billion impact. Jake McDaniel, Network Indiana.
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3: 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Traffic update.
4: Again, the biggest slowing on the map right now is Steroid 23 headed inbound to South Bend. The slow spot between Kern Road and the bypass. Traffic crawling right around Mayflower Road. You will need several extra minutes to get through that. And then we also have construction-related slowing happening once again today in the Twin Branch neighborhood. Both east and westbound lanes right now are hampered a bit, especially in the westbound lanes. Bittersweet to Capitol Avenue is your slow spot. Otherwise, traffic looks normal. Starting to get heavy, but normal anyway on McKinley Highway a day, and especially at McKinley and Jefferson right now. Jefferson's your busiest intersection. Bypass is good. Don't forget there is construction at US 20 and Stairwell 15. That'll slow you just a bit at the intersection there. And if you're on County Road 17, we got a slow spot happening at County Road 18 just south of the bypass. Toll road good throughout the entire state. And a tap of the brakes, if you will, right now on US 12 near Gumroad Road. in southwestern Michigan. Anything in your path, 574-2595-953. 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When it happens, hire Hensley.
3: Now, from the Glass Doctor of Indiana Weather Center, here's your Storm Alert weather forecast.
15: A few areas of fog to start out today, but otherwise will be mostly sunny. High temperatures getting up around 80 degrees this afternoon. Tonight will be partly cloudy to clear, with lows dropping back down to 58. And then for Tuesday, partly sunny, high temperatures back up around 82. Our next chance of rain this week will show up on Wednesday. I'm Chief Meteorologist Carrie Pujo.
4: Heads up if you have travel plans westward on U.S. 30. We have thick fog reported there. Plymouth down to 0.3 mile visibility. In Starr County, Knox at 0 visibility. That's our thickest spot on the map right now. South of there is Winnemac, also reporting 0.3 mile visibility. Michigan City, they're up to about 0.5 mile. Benton Harbor's down to about 0.8 mile. So still a little bit of light fog happening near the lakeshore. Anything in your path, again, as fog-wise, and you want to add to our report, you can do so at 574-2595-953. 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

0: Hey, everybody. We're here with Dr. Don Warren from Warren Chiropractic Center in Osceola. Dr. Warren, thank you for joining us. I've been hearing a lot about these new treatments that are happening at your clinic. Can you tell us what's going on over there?
1: That's right, Casey. We're really excited.

0: 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And now the local news watch continues. Twin Falls Police Chief Matthew Hicks, after that shooting at the In-N-Out Saturday night, giving insight into the magnitude of the scene.
1: We have literally hundreds of people that were in some way, shape, or form in the area of this restaurant at the time that are being interviewed right now. The resources for all of our agencies are completely on board. We are interviewing as many people as we can.
0: Chief Hicks confirmed that the suspect died of a self-inflicted gunshot wound, and an employee at the restaurant, two customers were killed, 7 others were injured. A massive wave of strikes in Iran are off for now, after President Trump says the U.S. and Iran are closer to a peace deal.
2: President Trump says the perimeters of a deal have been reached with Iran. That include the immediate and total opening of the Strait of Hormuz, and that is why Iran and other Middle Eastern countries have asked him to hold off on this attack. According to Axios, that decision came after the Saudi crown prince spoke with President Trump yesterday and expressed concerns over his plans for massive new strikes against Iran. It was said to be one of the largest bombing campaigns on Iran to date and likely would have targeted energy infrastructure. Qatari mediators held separate talks with U.S., Iranian, and Omani officials yesterday on reopening the strait. Axios reports those talks made progress.
0: And that is Fox's Rebecca Castor reporting. Saudi Arabia is reportedly concerned its energy infrastructure could be targeted by Iran if the U.S. followed through with its strikes. Explosive diarrhea parasite cases are exploding in Michigan.
3: More than 10,000 cases now in the Great Lakes state, making it the hardest hit in the United States. But there is some good news, as public health officials say that the outbreak seems to be slowing down. The state health department says nearly 200 of the patients required hospitalization. That being said, the number of people going to hospitals to complain of diarrhea is declining, leading to hope that the outbreak has peaked. Gary Baumgarten, Fox News.
0: And the U.S. Attorney's Office in D.C. has filed a motion to dismiss the former Olympian canoeist David Hearn, who's accused of vandalizing the reflecting pool in front of the Lincoln Memorial.
4: The reason, the DOJ says in court papers, the evidence was not originally known to prosecutors, and it suggests the installation of the new coating was botched, and that led to the damage. The DOJ alleges the Interior Department did not give prosecutors documents in a timely manner and withheld important information, arguing they wouldn't have sought an indictment in the first place if the Department of Interior was more forthcoming. Earlier this summer, the reflecting pool, after undergoing a multi-million dollar renovation, began showing signs of peeling paint. David Hearn maintains he's innocent. He was charged with vandalism. President Trump made many comments about the vandalism at the time.
0: And that is Fox's David Spont. A judge still has to sign off on a case dismissal, but the Department of Justice admits prosecutors do not have a solid case to move forward.
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1: M&T News Time is 7:46. A new study is raising questions about the medication load many seniors carry. Researchers from the University of Michigan found older adults taking 5 or more prescription drugs had a higher risk of death over the study period. The analysis found each additional med was linked to a 7% increase in mortality risk. They say patients should not stop prescriptions, though, without talking to a doctor.
2: And a New Jersey police officer used an unusual disguise to help us dozens of distracted drivers on a busy road.
3: Donnell and New Jersey Police Department took going undercover seriously this week, disguising himself as a shrub during an enforcement detail cracking down on distracted drivers. He wore a camouflage suit that looked like a bush covered in artificial leaves and branches, while also wearing a shirt that said, "Not a cop." He stood near a busy road and used binoculars to identify drivers who appeared to be using handheld devices while behind the wheel, which is illegal in New Jersey, with fines starting at $200. By the end of the day, Officer Shrub and his fellow cops issued 74 distracted driving citations, a feat that's hard to believe. Tanya J. Powers, Fox News.
1: Oof, that was worse than your dad jokes.
2: Yeah, I know. Not good. I saw a picture of Officer Shrub. Kind of looked like Sigmund the Sea Monster, if anyone remembers the 1970s Saturday morning cartoon.
1: Yeah, he was. But he said, it said not a cop on the shirt. Yeah. That's false advertising.
2: Puts a sign on.
1: He's not a shrub either, by the way.
2: A cop. Yeah, exactly. Kind of crazy.
1: Joycey.
0: 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More than tires. Traffic update.
2: But effective if they busted 74 people. I mean,
1: I want to know what exit he was on. See, everything in New Jersey is, hey, where are you from in Jersey? What exit are you from?
2: Oh, really?
1: I want to know what exit he was from. Yeah.
2: All right. Hey, well, if you're on State Road 23, the exit at the bypass, a little bit of slow going traffic right there between there and Mayflower Road. That's thanks to construction. Traffic is very tight and crawling in part of that area, so a few extra minutes will be needed to get you through that. Rush hour number one is underway, but traffic moderate on Sample Street to Chapin Prairie, Maine and Michigan. We have no solid slowdowns. Same goes with the LaSalle Avenue corridor still. Things are getting through as okay as possible. At East Street, we do have slowing at the top of the hill and the bottom of the hill, so at LaSalle Street and then also Jefferson Boulevard. Moving into Mishawaka now, slowest spot on the map is on Lincoln Way eastbound. Traffic crawling from Vistula Road to Bittersweet. This is all thanks to that construction project headed there. And in Elkhart County, our slowest spot right now is County Road 38 or Kircher Road at State Road 15 south of Goshen. Anything in your path, 574-25-95-95-3. 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
0: Now, from the Glass Doctor of Indiana Weather Center, here's your Storm Alert weather forecast.
4: A few areas of fog to start out today, but otherwise will be mostly sunny. High temperatures getting up around 80 degrees this afternoon. Tonight will be partly cloudy to clear, with lows dropping back down to 58. And then for Tuesday, partly sunny, high temperatures back up around 82. Our next chance of rain this week will show up on Wednesday. I'm Chief Meteorologist Carrie Pujol.
2: Clear skies overhead, temperature now up to 63 at MNC, in your forecast today. 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Checking out the baseball scoreboard from yesterday, Yankees over the Cubs, 2-1. The White Sox want the Rays 9-1. Was the Cardinals over the Blue Jays 5-1. The Tigers shut out the Athletics with 11 runs, and the Angels defeated the Brewers 3-0. Reds over the Pirates 10-2. In the Midwest League, the Lake County Captains defeated the South Bend Cubs 1-0. And after a day off today, the Cubs will be back at home taking on Cedar Rapids. That's tomorrow night at Four Winds Field. And in the WNBA, the Fever's winning streak ending at 5 after they were beat yesterday by the Minnesota Lynx 108-100. 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
1: 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Time to check out Impressed Jewelry Creations. By the way, we were there over the weekend. They had soldered my wife's wedding band to her new engagement ring and made it like one full piece. She is so thrilled. And I got to tell you, they made that ring sparkle. It was more sparkly than it was when she bought it. Yeah. I don't know how they do that.
2: And that that ring is sparkly. I've seen it. It's beautiful.
1: It is gorgeous. So we're married again, my wife and I, because I always say that when one of us is without our rings, that we're not married. So we weren't married for about a month.
2: She loves that.
1: Yeah, we weren't married for about a month. So, but we're back together.
2: That's big of you.
1: We're all okay. Brittany, what do you think about that? If your wedding ring is off, are you still married?
3: Yes.
1: Well, you hesitated.
3: I had to think about it.
2: I'm like watching. I'm the person never married before, and I'm listening to the two of you, and I'm like,
3: Well, of course you're married, but I will say if I don't see a ring, then I assume that you are single. So I guess to the public, you're not, but you know you are.
1: Yeah. Okay. We'll go with that.
2: Yeah, that works. We'll take it.
3: I'm just glad you're getting that and not the silicone bands. I'm not a fan of those.
1: Yeah, me neither.
2: I like those brown bands, but yours is beautiful, John.
1: Mine is old-fashioned gold.
2: Yeah, it's really pretty.
3: Yeah, I know. You look like you got it from Aladdin's little tiger mouth, you know, when he went down the Cave of Wonders. That's what it looks like.
1: Oh, thank you, I guess.
3: Yeah.
1: All right, time now for the Daily with Brittany Bailey, brought to you by somebody.
2: Sweetamine, the glycine miracle and the science of living long and free from inflammation.
3: You know, it's going to help you also live long. Going out and enjoying a spectacular dinner with your friends. And I just think there's something, you got to treat yourself every once in a while and go have a fancy dinner. So at Tabor Hill in Buchanan, of course, they're known as the winery, but now they have Chef Justin. He is from Chicago. And when I tell you, it was one of the best dinners I've ever had in my entire life. They had this new preview for this brand new menu and these new menu items. It was as if every dish got better and better when they laid these out. And you're just thinking,
2: I'm hungry.
3: How much more can I stuff into my pie hole? But the very first thing that they set down was actually a loaf of focaccia bread. And when I tell you, I could have just had that and walked out satisfied. And so that was created by their pastry chef, Bo.
4: The focaccia.
5: And it had the most perfect butter, a little tiny cute bear of honey.
4: Some salt and made fresh today.
5: It was incredible.
4: Thank you. Thank you.
5: And you made it.
4: And I made it.
5: Yes. Tell me more.
4: I've been making it for years and it just kind of goes with me wherever I go. You may have seen it on TV in season 2 of The Bear.
5: Woo!
4: Little known fact, no credit on their end to me, but you know, it was on the show. So they, you know, you'll see it in like the last like 2 episodes of season 2.
1: Like all chefs, very humble, very humble.
2: I love focaccia. Focaccia is an art form because not just anybody can make focaccia.
1: Yeah. I'm glad you guys are saying it because I can't say that kind of bread without committing an FCC infraction.
3: I can't say it properly without thinking about it intentionally first.
2: Yeah.
3: And I don't know why, but I will tell you, go get it. Run and get it. And if you're not a wine drinker, incredible. The Chardonnay was my absolute favorite. And I'm not a wine connoisseur, so, you know, if they put it in front of me, this is good. But that was the best glass of wine I've ever had.
1: Okay, hang on. But so let's move past the bread for a moment. What else was on the menu?
3: Oh, man, they had this beets and berries, which sounds like an odd pairing because it had horseradish in it. It was one of the best things I've ever had. And it was so different. And each dish is so crafted different with thoughtful ingredients. And they want to make sure that they're locally sourcing their ingredients.
2: Yeah.
3: So it's farm to table. We had a chicken dish that had sweet corn. There was steak. There was, which was to die for. When I tell you.
2: The whole thing sounds incredible. And the wine,
1: what about
2: too.
1: What about dessert?
3: So I heard it was great. They all had tree nuts in it, so I could only sniff and look and admire.
1: Are you one of those peanut allergy people?
3: Tree nuts.
1: Okay.
2: Tree nuts.
1: All right.
3: So they were very nice to me. They they kept coming up to me, and this one guy, he's like, "Hey, you're the nut one, aren't you? Don't eat this. Don't even look at it. Don't even smell it."
1: Okay.
3: But Reed, who I was sitting next to, loved it, and he would take a one bite challenge, and it was all of it was off the charts.
2: And she was there with all sorts of influencers and stuff.
3: Oh, but real influencers who had like these giant rigs of lights and they would spin the dish ever so perfectly to get the perfect shot. Influencers in the wild. Mm-hmm. I was more intrigued by watching them than doing my own job.
1: Well, Brittany, next time you're invited to a winery, don't forget about your friends here at 95.3 MMC.
2: Is this a radio station thing? Because maybe John and I need to get on this list.
3: You should. Yeah. You should. We took a stroll through the vineyards, watched the winemaking process, and it's just incredible. Got to meet the winemaker, Sage. She was going to be going into something with science, medicine. I said, well, you're still doing something with science.
2: Oh, yeah. Oh, wine is definitely medicine.
3: Yes.
2: Oh. It's my medicine of choice.
3: Oh.
2: Yes. I take it daily.
1: And
2: just
1: with
2: a spoonful of Prosecco helps the medicine go down.
1: The Daily with Brittany Bailey, brought to you by Sweetamine, the glycine miracle, the science of living long and free from inflammation.
2: That too.
1: It's 7:50.

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1: Hey man, Casey Hendrickson here. I know you're used to me kind of being animated and amped up during these live endorsements, but I actually just want to sit down and talk to you about something. As you get older, it's much more difficult to feel like yourself, to have the energy to get through the day. 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
3: Again, slow down Steer Road 23 in South Bend, headed toward the bypass and in Mishawaka. It's all along Lincoln Way at the Twin Branch neighborhood. Forecast comfortable today with sunny skies, low humidity, a high of 78. Right now, we're at 64 degrees at 8 o'clock.
4: There are talks instead of attacks. I'm Dave Anthony, Fox News. President Trump tells reporters on Air Force One he called off a massive bombing of Iran over the weekend after Gulf allies called him asking for a pause.
5: And the reason they asked is I think there's a deal. There's a deal on Hormuz, and then there will be a deal on the nuclear, or you might call it the denuclearization of Iran.
4: The president insists shipping flow freely in the Strait of Hormuz, where Iran's been attacking ships.
6: So Iran's foreign ministry this morning saying that the country is not currently holding talks with the U.S., but is in discussions with Oman over the strait. Iran's president stating that the U.S. must be compelled to honor the memorandum of understanding that was signed.
4: That's Fox's Alexandria Hoff at the White House. Oil prices are falling this morning, down more than 6%. Two people remain in critical condition in Idaho. They were among the seven injured when a gunman opened fire at an In-N-Out Burger in Twin Falls Saturday. Two others were shot dead. It could have been worse. Twin Falls Police Chief Matthew Hicks praises an off-duty officer and an armed bystander shooting at the gunman.
7: We believe their actions helped drive the suspect away from the scene, preventing further casualties.
4: Now, the shooter's also dead. He turned the gun on himself. His motive for the attack's not known. Acting Attorney General Todd Blanche may have an easier path in the Senate ahead of a committee vote tomorrow on his nomination. Last night, Blanche formally rescinded a fund that was part of the Trump IRS tax settlement.
8: The $1.8 billion anti-weaponization fund for people who claim they were victims of political prosecutions faced intense backlash from lawmakers, including key Senate Republicans. Among the holdouts, John Cornyn of Texas and Tom Tillis of North Carolina, who'd refused to vote for Blanche as the full-time attorney general over aspects of the fund, like potential payouts to January 6th rioters.
4: Fox's Lillian Wu at the movies, one of the biggest opening weekends ever.
9: What is happening to me? 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
4: Spider-Man, A Brand New Day, $355 million debut, just behind Avengers Endgame in 2019. 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
4: The president is not happy with the federal prosecutor he put in place in Washington, D.C. after Jeanine Pirro dropped the charges against a man accused of vandalizing the D.C. reflecting pool that the president had fixed with a new lining painted on the bottom. But some of that lining had peeled off as the pool turned green with algae.
13: President Trump on Truth Social maintained vandals caused issues with the Lincoln Memorial reflecting pool. Louisiana GOP Senator John Kennedy on NBC's Meet the Press said of the president's claim,
14: I don't know whether he really believes that, or it's part of his political messaging, or he's just thinking out loud.
13: But Kennedy said U.S. Attorney Jeanine Pirro could not move forward if the facts aren't there.
14: You can't lie to a federal judge. If she can't prove her case, she was right to pull back.
13: The president did acknowledge in his post that some pool damage may have come from, in his words, contractor difficulty. Gernal Scott, Fox News.
4: Well, the president remains very critical of the Smithsonian Institution, claiming its museums are full of woke ideology. The Trump administration is proposing to Congress a reduced Smithsonian budget and demanding changes in some exhibits. The president may also be following this drama in the WNBA.
15: At Sunday's game between the Minnesota Lynx and Indiana Fever, fans showed their support for transgender athletes after Fever star Sophie Cunningham spoke out against transgender women playing in women's sports. Cunningham's comments were made in an ESPN article published last week and have drawn both support and backlash. Fans attending Sunday's game wore shirts that said trans kids belong in sports, while Lynx head coach Cheryl Reeve wore a shirt under her jacket that said simply trans kids belong. It was the third straight Fever game that has drawn demonstrators from both sides. Tony Genualdo, Fox News.
4: On Wall Street, stocks may surge to start a new month. Dow futures are up over 500 points. I'm Dave Anthony, and this is Fox News.
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17: 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Good morning. I'm Laura Smith in the MNC News Center.
3: Good morning. Hope you had a great weekend. I'm John Zimney. Welcome to the month of August. It's the 3rd, 2026. News continues now with our top local stories here on Michiana Mornings.
17: A South Bend man will spend 2 years in federal prison for illegally possessing a machine gun.
18: 20-year-old Jakari Lawson was sentenced this week after previously pleading guilty to the federal charge. Prosecutors say South Bend police found two guns during a traffic stop involving Lawson. One was reportedly in his lap and had a conversion device, or switch, that allowed it to fire automatically. Authorities say that gun had an extended magazine with 19 rounds, plus another round in the chamber. Lawson was sentenced to 24 months behind bars, followed by 1 year of supervised release. Alyssa Foster, MNC News.
3: ICE is responding to accusations of problems at the Immigration Holding Center at the Miami Correctional Facility.
19: U.S. Immigration and Customs Enforcement is releasing new details about conditions at the Miami Correctional Facility in northern Indiana. Indiana Capital Chronicle reports ICE says more than 3,200 medication doses were delivered during a 22-day period in April, while more than 800 doses were missed for reasons including detainees missing medication lines, court appearances, and unavailable medicine. The agency says the facility's first compliance inspection is scheduled for September. Critics, including Congressman Andre Carson, continue to raise concerns after reports of medical problems and detainee deaths.
3: And that's Joe Ullery reporting.
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3: That's slowing along State Road 23, and it's right now both directions of travel hampered greatly at Mayflower Road. Traffic is crawling in that area right now, so southwest the bypass. And if you're headed into South Bend, it'll stay slow all the way past the bypass to get to about the city limits. Once you're in the downtown area, traffic is moderate on Sample Street yet again today. At Chapin and Prairie, Maine, Michigan, got a little bit more congestion there, but not by much. You should be able to get through without any extra travel time. Same goes if you're at the LaSalle Avenue corridor. It's just very light traffic here in these waning few weeks of summer vacation left. At East Street, busy at the top of the hill at LaSalle Avenue and at the bottom of the hill at Jefferson Road. In Mishawaka, we're tight at Main and McKinley right now, but traffic's flowing nonetheless. Same goes with McKinley and the railroad tracks. McKinley and Capitol Avenue is busy in all four directions right now, and there is a southbound slowdown on the approach to McKinley and Jefferson. In that Twin Branch neighborhood, all the slowing right now is mainly eastbound, and it is crawling from Vistula to Bittersweet. several extra minutes to get through that. Anything in your path, 574-2595-953.
2: Now, from the Glass Doctor of Indiana Weather Center, here's your Storm Alert weather forecast.
20: A few areas of fog to start out today, but otherwise will be mostly sunny. High temperatures getting up around 80 degrees this afternoon. Tonight will be partly cloudy to clear, with lows dropping back down to 58. And then for Tuesday, partly sunny, high temperatures back up around 82. Our next chance of rain this week will show up on Wednesday. I'm Chief Meteorologist Carrie Pujo.
3: Clear blue skies, 64 degrees. 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
17: Elkhart drivers who use the Oakland Avenue underpass will need to find another route for the next few months.
23: The underpass will close to all traffic beginning Tuesday and is expected to remain closed through October. Crews will be working on a federally mandated project to separate the city's stormwater and sanitary sewer systems. City officials say the entire underpass must be excavated to complete the work. Drivers can use the Napanee Street or Benham Avenue underpasses or the Prairie Street overpass as alternate routes. Local access will be maintained where possible, but no through traffic will be allowed beneath Oakland Avenue's underpass. Brian Ford, MNC News.
3: Drivers on Grape Road in Mishawaka should expect some delays this week. Southbound Grape will be restricted to one through lane between Edison Lakes Parkway and Edison Road starting at 9 o'clock this morning. The crews will be conducting soil borings in the area. Weather permitting, the lane restrictions will stay in place through 5 o'clock on Wednesday afternoon.
17: Swimming is back on at Indiana Dunes National Park. Officials say follow-up testing shows E. coli levels have dropped to safe levels at Mount Baldy, Central Beach, Dunbar Beach, Portage Lakefront, and West Beach. All swimming advisories have now been lifted. Park officials still encourage visitors to check current water quality conditions before heading into the water.
3: And Michigan's rarest danger in the wild comes with a warning. Don't panic if you hear the rattle.
24: An Oakland County man was hospitalized after an eastern Massasauga rattlesnake bite, Michigan's only venomous snake. Experts tell News 10 Lansing that most bites are not fatal, but victims should stay calm, remove jewelry before swelling starts, and get medical help quickly. Tommy Lee, MNC News.
3: No deaths from the snake's bite have been recorded in the state of Michigan for more than a century.
17: Don't get rattled. Snakes to chameleons?
3: Yeah, well, no, to Boy George. So one of the best concert performances I've been to in, I think, the last 2 years was actually Boy George, believe it or not. No judgment, by the way. It was a fantastic show.
17: Oh, that's one of the bands that I have wanted to see my whole entire life. Mm-hmm. They were my favorite band, like in 1984,
3: yeah, something like that.
17: Yeah, when
3: I
17: got that album.
3: I cared for that band back in the day when I was growing up, but I really came to appreciate the concert, yeah, and the performance. And I just love anytime I see a performer on stage loving what they're doing, because you can tell. Sometimes it's like, I'm just here to collect the paycheck and I'm making my moves. And then other times it's like you can really tell they're into it.
17: Yeah.
3: And Boy George was really into it. So I'm sad to hear that he's being canceled now.
17: Well, they're trying to cancel him. Not everybody's canceling him. Well, so he wrote this song. Now, he's Irish Catholic, you know. brought up in a very Irish Catholic home, but he said that he has a lot of Jewish friends, and he is still so appalled by what happened on October 7th, going on almost 3 years ago now.
0: Yeah.
17: And he is so appalled that not only was there a massacre, the most treacherous massacre in modern times since the Holocaust, and that not only did it happen, and it, in some of the ways that no humanity has ever seen before, but they turned it on the Jewish people so that you've got this backlash, you know, against Israel and the Jewish people happening all over the world, and people rooting for Hamas and the horrible terrorists that carried out all this stuff. He said, I just don't understand it. So he wrote this song, We Will Dance Again, about, because that massacre started at a dance festival. Imagine, it was a beautiful piece. It was supposed to be a day of peace. And it was right near the Gazan border. And a lot of people there were from kibbutzes. Other people just went to show solidarity for peace. And just dancing and having a wonderful time. And that's where they started landing onto the field where people were enjoying the music and dancing and literally slaughtered, raped, and kidnapped hundreds of them.
0: Yeah.
17: So he wrote this song, We Will Dance Again. And it's a really, really good song. Well, he is being canceled left and right. His own record producer, who I think he's worked with for 30 or 40 years, said, I'm never doing that song. He said, good, I'll do it myself. And other people are trying to cancel him all over the place. And he is standing up. He's like, I am standing up for my Jewish friends. And he doesn't care. And so lots of people are coming out in his defense and saying, thank you. Thank you for doing this. No one else is doing this, standing up for us and focusing on the right thing. You know, the people who were massacred, not the people who perpetrated the hatred. So God bless him. You know, he's an aging artist at this point. He doesn't have to do this, but he's doing it.
0: Yeah.
3: I want to play a little bit of the song because I'm not familiar with it. So let's all listen to it.

0: Wow.
1: Isn't that powerful? Yeah,
0: no hidden meaning in those lyrics. He just puts it right out there.
1: Oh my gosh, I have goosebumps. Mm-hmm. God bless him for doing that. Because he says, listen, I'm a gay man.
0: Mm-hmm.
1: You know, he was one of the first artists back in the late 70s, early 80s, that was just openly
0: made no bones about it.
1: No, wore makeup, you know, all that. But it was always about his music and his art for him. He's like, are you kidding? They kill people like me, too.
0: Mm-hmm.
1: You know, that's that ideology that would kill Jewish people. It kills gay people. And, you know, so, but I think it's just courageous that he's doing this. And they're trying to cancel him. But I think, you know, it's powerful stuff.
0: Yeah. Yeah. Wow. And he's, looks like he's performing it live, at least on the video that I'm watching right now. But
1: yeah,
0: so good for him.
1: Mm-hmm. He's posting every day on X and talking about it. He's not shrinking away because it's getting really mean out there.
0: And you can check out the video on YouTube, by the way. That's where I found it, and pretty quickly, too.
1: Mm-hmm.
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1: I met the owner of Spencer's Water the other day, Quality Water. And guess what? His name is not Spencer. It's Jason. And he is a wonderful guy. And we ended up having, I don't know, like an hour and a half meeting. Just like we just were talking and he was just so incredibly personable, so knowledgeable. He bought Spencer's Quality Water. It was a very trusted family business for decades. And he wanted to buy it, but they were very, very scrutinizing about who they would allow to buy the name because he wanted to keep the name. And behind that name is a reputation like no other. And so they really vetted the person who would come in and buy their company. And Jason, he totally passed the muster and he made the grade and they're very happy with their choice. And you know what, Jason, I can see why. What a wonderful way he runs his business. I got to meet his associate, Casey, not our Casey, even though Spencer's Quality Water does Casey's water at his house with reverse osmosis and also bringing in salt for water softening and everything else. They have all of the services that you're looking for in a water company, but they have decades of professionalism and wonderful people behind the brand. And so now I know with Jason, I'm so excited. Wednesday's the day he's coming out and reverse osmosis is going into my mother's kitchen, her brand new kitchen that she hasn't moved into yet. And we're really excited because, you know, unfortunately, living in, you know, Silk City water in Elkhart isn't, it's not really delicious. It kind of tastes like a swimming pool with a lot of chlorine in it. And that's the way it is cities all across the nation. And I get that. But that's why quality water is so important. So Spencer's Quality Water has the reverse osmosis. They have the filters. They have the follow-up because I had a company at my house that's no longer in business and they gave me wrong information to boot. So I'm going to have Jason come over and fix my whole situation as well and also bring the salt. And I'm just so grateful that I found them. And I guarantee you that if you are looking, if you're in the market for getting a water company that you can rely on, that has reliable hours, which I had an issue with my last company, you will find everything that you need in Spencer's Quality Water. And
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0: MNC News Time now, 8:23. Summer break almost over in Indiana. In fact, there's one school district that actually goes back to class today, and that is the Paramount School of Excellence in South Bend. They drew the unlucky straw for the earliest school district back.
1: I guess excellence, they're working towards it.
0: Yeah.
1: Yeah, you got to start before everybody else. Get ahead.

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1: You know your child, and when there starts to be a difference, you notice that they start talking about school more, or they start, I don't know if I want to go to school this year. I'm not ready, or I'm worried about, or I'm nervous about. Pick up on those words and those behaviors. That's a good clue.
0: Richardson told Fox 59 he recommends talking through those worries now so kids know they have support before their first day of school. Jake McDaniel, Network Indiana.
2: 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On Friday, we asked, did you take a summer vacation this year? And if so, what kind? Well, here are the results. 52% of respondents said that they did not take time off this summer. 30% said they did with an out-of-town trip. And then the rest said they took off time with a staycation on their sofa, like you did, John, this last weekend.
3: Yep, that's what I, this last weekend, and then my actual vacation, we staycayed, and then you actually went on an out-of-town trip back in June. So, all right, today's question, with August here and back-to-school time about to begin, what is your favorite part of back-to-school season? Is it shopping for school supplies? You know, if you have a granddaughter, a grandson. What about football starting back up? What about cooler fall weather? What about nothing at all? You just don't like this time of year. 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
0: 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Here's your question. There's a major road closure in Elkhart that begins this week. What is closing? To enter for your chance to win, text your answer to 574-2595-953. 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
2: And I'm not about to give away the answer during this traffic report, so no clues here. What I will tell you about are lots of slowing right now eastbound on Lincoln Way in Mishawaka, Capitol Avenue to Bittersweet. And your slowest spots really is at the intersection with Vistula Road, which, by the way, is closed. But the intersection there headed eastbound, traffic is still crawling through that Twin Branch neighborhood to Bittersweet. So do allow several extra minutes to get through. In South Bend, we've been watching a lot of slowing happening this morning on State Road 23. No longer any crawling traffic, but it looks like the slowdowns are starting to expand from the bypass all the way down south of Crumbstown Highway in either direction of travel. What's good in traffic this morning? The bypass, the toll road, no trouble there. US 12 in southwestern Michigan, Berrien and Cass County, not seeing any kind of slowing there. Same goes with State Road 2 and US 20 between the bypass, Rolling Prairie, and New Carlisle. However, US 20 from the Springville area, we got lots of slowing happening there right now because of lane restrictions and road work being done. And anything in your path that you'd like to add to our report, 574-2595-953. Forecast calls for a high of 78 later on. Currently, it's clear outside. We're up to 66 degrees at the 95.3 MNC studios.
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3: 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Casey's in Bremen on West Plymouth Street is at $3.59. And in Dowagiac, the Shell station on North Front Street, $4.41 a gallon. 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
4: Fox News, I'm CJ Papa. President Trump chooses high-stakes diplomacy to find a potential endgame in the war with Iran.
5: The president says that American forces are ready to go, but that he wanted to avoid an unnecessary loss of life. The president said that he had paused what would have been the biggest strike since World War II after speaking with regional allies like Saudi Arabia and Qatar, the president citing what he calls the parameters of a deal having been made to end the nuclear threat, as he called it, from Iran and open the Strait of Hormuz.
4: Fox's Alexandria Hoff, the White House, wildfires scorching eastern Washington, Governor Bob Ferguson.
6: There are just so many Washingtonians who have literally lost everything.
4: Fire officials say the Spokane complex fire has leveled hundreds of structures in a neighborhood northwest of Spokane. And the EU calling on Spain and Morocco to prevent movement of migrants to mainland Spain and Europe. 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
0: 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Good morning. I'm Laura Smith in the MNC News Center.
2: Good morning. I'm John Zimney. Welcome to Michiana Mornings here on this early Monday as we continue now with more of our top local stories.
0: A political shakeup as Rod Bray is stepping down from the Indiana Senate's top Republican leadership role.
7: Former State Senator Jim Merritt said there are a number of things that could transpire in the State Senate over the next several months, the least of which is
8: that three members of the Senate could decide that they want to be president of the Senate, caucus chairman, and majority leader, and that's all set up where there's new leadership that's already been decided.
7: Merritt surmises this could be tied to the redistricting fight. Bray calls his time as pro tem one of the biggest honors of his career. Ryan Hedrick, Network Indiana.
2: A suspect's in custody after an armed disturbance took place in Lincoln Township. Officers were called early on Friday night to the 2500 block of Les Glenlord Road for reports of a fight involving a gun and found that citizens at the scene had already restrained the suspect. Now, fortunately, nobody was injured. The suspect's being held at the Berrien County Jail. Police credited the quick actions of those at the scene with helping bring the incident to a very safe end.
0: The Dowagiac District Library reopened on Saturday, days after a bed bug was discovered inside the building.
3: Library officials say a patron spotted the bug in a chair on Wednesday, prompting the library to close and alert the public. A pest control company inspected the building Friday morning to determine the extent of the problem and determine the proper treatment. An entomologist with Terminix says bed bugs can turn up in any public space because they can be carried in by visitors. Tommy Lee, MNC News.
0: According to a statement from the library, an inspection uncovered an isolated area of bed bugs. The area is being treated for the pests.
2: All right. New this morning on MNC, Michigan roads are seeing progress on impaired driving, but the danger is far from gone.
9: Michigan State Police data show drunk driving arrests and alcohol or drug-related crashes dropped in Michigan last year. But impaired driving still played a role in about one-third of fatal crashes, and more than 7,000 drivers tested at blood alcohol levels at least twice the legal limit. Safety experts say enforcement and planning ahead remain key to preventing deadly crashes. Victor Garcia, MNC News.
0: From the health news file, sleep is something you need to survive, but it's no surprise that many people aren't getting enough. One in three adults don't regularly get the recommended amount of sleep to protect their health, according to health leaders. IU Health physician Dr. Joshua Barzilai says that 50 to 70 million Americans have sleep disorders.
10: You have your sleep apnea, your sleep disordered breathing, restless legs, insomnia, parasomnia, which can be odd behaviors of sleep. And that covers a lot of topics as well as nightmares, sleepwalking, sleep eating.
0: Well, he says if you have any symptoms related to your sleep, including snoring and tiredness during the day, you should probably talk to a doctor or get a sleep test.
2: Indiana creators have launched a trade association now to give the state's art scene a unified voice.
11: The group is called the Creative Economy Leadership Alliance. 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
12: The creative economy is getting its own trade association. 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
11: Osharov tells Inside Indiana Business the creative economy includes anything people make from their imagination and monetize, and this new group wants state support to help businesses grow. 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
0: 95.3 MNC Trivia Night set for this Thursday, August 6th from 6 to 8 p.m. at the Mont, which is the upstairs part of Monterey Mexican Bar and Grill, where we have a lot of our events, and we always have the best time, and the food is so good. Well, all proceeds are benefiting Resale to the Rescue. It's over $20 a person. 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It's only $20 per person. Or you can get a team of eight at a table for $150. And to get all the information that you're looking for about it, you just text the word trivia to 45364. 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
2: Yeah, margaritas and microphones. What could possibly go wrong?
0: Oh, yeah.
2: Yeah.
0: Oh, no. And I always get the blue margarita, so my tongue will slowly turn blue throughout the evening.
2: Yeah, and I get the peach, and it tastes like a Slurpee, and it goes down just as easy. So anything could happen at Trivia Night this Thursday. Be on the inside looking out. Don't be on the outside looking in. We want to see you there, and we want to raise a lot of money for Resale to the Rescue.
0: Yeah.
2: All right, speaking of fun and games, time now for the morning news quiz, where all you have to do is answer a question based on today's news.
0: And today's question was, there is a major road closure in Elkhart that begins this week. What is it?
2: And our winner today is Joe from Elkhart, and he texted the correct answer, which is the Oakland Avenue Underpass. And for his efforts, he gets a $25 gift card, compliments of the South Bend Chocolate Company.
0: Congrats to him.
2: We'll play the news quiz with an all-new question tomorrow morning at 8:25 right here.
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2: Looks like we're starting to ebb away from rush hour traffic in the downtown South Bend area. It's just kind of moderate right now at Sample, at Main and Michigan. No real solid slowdowns there. The Western Avenue corridor, just a little bit of stop and go traffic. And we have that as well at the Western, the LaSalle Avenue corridor, as well as the Western Avenue corridor. Eddy Street, slow at Jefferson Boulevard, but getting up or down the hill is easy otherwise. A little bit of congestion hitting all directions of travel right now if you're on Jefferson Boulevard at Ironwood. Just thought I'd mention that. And then in Mishawaka, the big old slowdown is really the Twin Branch Park neighborhood, thanks to road construction. If you're traveling eastbound right now, you are crawling from Vistula to Bittersweet, Vistula to Bittersweet in that direction toward Elkhart County. Anything in your path, text in 574-2595-953.
1: Now, from the Glass Doctor of Indiana Weather Center, here's your Storm Alert weather forecast.
13: A few areas of fog to start out today, but otherwise will be mostly sunny. High temperatures getting up around 80 degrees this afternoon. Tonight will be partly cloudy to clear, with lows dropping back down to 58. And then for Tuesday, partly sunny, high temperatures back up around 82. Our next chance of rain this week will show up on Wednesday. I'm Chief Meteorologist Carrie Pujol.
2: Now, Carrie says fog, and when you look outside, you see lots of bright sunshine, blue skies overhead, no fog in our area, but we still have one thick spot on the map, and that is Knox in Stark County, still measuring zero visibility in Knox. Everyone else has gotten it together and shoot that fog out of the area. It's just got Knox left with zero visibility. Currently here, we have partly cloudy sky, 66 degrees at MNC. 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
15: If you're in the area of In-N-Out, have report of a possible active shooter.
2: Police scanner audio during that terrifying incident the other day near a fast food restaurant in Idaho. Customers in the parking lot were seen running from gunfire at the In-N-Out Burger in Twin Falls. Three people died, seven others injured. The gunman, by the way, self-inflicted gunshot wound. He's dead, too. Police Chief Matthew Hicks says they're still interviewing witnesses.
16: We have literally hundreds of people that were in some way, shape, or form in the area of this restaurant at the time that are being interviewed right now.
2: The FBI has also offered assistance to the local law enforcement. About 56,000 people called the city of Twin Falls home.
0: U.S. strikes again in Iran are off for now after President Trump says that the U.S. and Iran are closer to a peace deal. Meantime, Pentagon officials are facing a problem when it comes to certain weapons stockpiles.
17: The Pentagon is confronting a growing reality after months of fighting in Iran. America's stockpile of missile defense interceptors is shrinking so much that military planners are weighing whether they can continue the current cycle of limited retaliatory strikes. The Center for Strategic and International Studies, using open source budget numbers, estimates U.S. Patriot interceptor inventories have fallen from roughly 2,300 pre-war to fewer than 827, while THAAD interceptors have dropped from 452 to fewer than 278. CSIS warns rebuilding those stockpiles could take 3 years or more.
0: That's Fox's Jennifer Griffin reporting. The Pentagon is asking leading Silicon Valley defense firms like Shield AI and Anduril to help replenish its draining weapons inventories.
2: And the call is still on for the Senate to skip their August recess and get the Save America Act passed, specifically if they want GOP voters to get more motivated ahead of the midterms.
18: Conservative activist and founder of EarlyVoteAction.com, Scott Pressler, says he does not believe Senate Majority Leader John Thune when he says he doesn't have the votes to get the Save America Act passed.
19: We only need a simple 50 majority threshold plus one, a wonderful J.D. Vance. And so I believe that it is doable.
18: Pressler told the Fox News Rundown podcast, even if the law wouldn't be in place in time for midterms, its passage is directly tied to motivation among Republican voters.
19: And if these senators want to get reelected in 2028, then it would behoove them to provide for the American people the single most important thing they want. Election integrity.
18: Jessica Rosenthal, Fox News.
0: Scott Pressler does more work than the entire Republican, the GOP, put together. He does the most work I've ever seen any single one human being do.
2: Well, then he needs to be in the Senate.
0: Well, he's on a city council now in Pennsylvania. Oh, okay. So he's starting at the bottom, but he's working his way up.
2: Then maybe someday.
0: Hopefully, yeah. Coming up in 2 minutes, a check of your top trending stories in this 5-day forecast. It's 8:45.
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0: MNC News Time is 8:47. A Muncie man is behind bars after police say a woman escaped from captivity and ran to a muffler shop for help. Police say 59-year-old Rodney Adams was found hiding in an attic. Standoff ensued where he held a knife to his throat for more than 30 minutes before police used pepper balls to take him into custody. Court documents say that the woman escaped on July 22nd and told police that Adams had beaten and held her against her will for several days. Mm.
2: And ignore the war and book a vacation. Dubai is offering residents hundreds of dollars in incentives that can persuade family and friends to come visit.
5: The Emirate of Dubai is known for its expat community drawn by low taxes and 20 million tourists a year who enjoy luxury in the sun. But the war involving Iran has been bad for business, so residents are being offered more than $800 worth of benefits for each friend or family member who comes on vacation. The package includes hotel stays, meals, and attraction tickets. In February, Iranian missiles and drones hit the world-famous Fairmont Hotel and Dubai's International Airport. Tourist-dependent businesses report declines in revenue of more than 50%. Jonathan Savage, Fox News.
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2: A little slow go right now on US 33. This is in the Dunlap area headed toward Goshen. That's due to road work, of course. And road work also slowing you down in Mishawaka along Lincoln Way eastbound, especially Capitol Avenue to Bittersweet. And in South Bend, the road work is slowing you down on State Road 23 southwest of the bypass. Speaking of the bypass, it's okay. We do have road work happening US 20 and State Road 15, but no extra travel time needed for that. And the toll road's at top speed throughout the entire state. Anything in your path, 574-2595-953.
20: Now, from the Glass Doctor of Indiana Weather Center, here's your storm alert weather forecast.
13: Mostly sunny. High temperatures getting up around 80 degrees this afternoon. Tonight will be partly cloudy to clear, with lows dropping back down to 58. And then for Tuesday, partly sunny. High temperatures back up around 82. Our next chance of rain this week will show up on Wednesday. I'm Chief Meteorologist Carrie Pujol.
2: Clear skies outside. Temperature now at 67. 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Checking out sports, baseball scoreboard has the Yankees over the Cubs, the White Sox whomping the Rays, Cardinals over the Blue Jays, Tigers shutting out the A's, and the Angels beating the Brewers. Also, the Reds defeated the Pirates, and in the Midwest League, the Lake County Captains got the best of the South Bend Cubs, 1-0. In the WNBA, the Indiana Fever's winning streak ended at 5 after being beaten yesterday by the Minnesota Lynx, 108-100. 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
9: The first few days of Colts training camp are in the books. Head coach Shane Steichen says Daniel Jones in particular is looking good.
6: I thought he looked really good the way he was throwing the ball, completed a lot of passes, moved well, did some movement stuff with him, handled all that well, so really pleased with where he was at.
9: Jones is fully healthy after tearing his Achilles last season. Meantime, contract talks are heating up again surrounding Colts running back Jonathan Taylor. He's in the final year of his three-year, $42 million deal with the Colts. He said after practice on Wednesday that talks are going in the right direction. At Big Ten Football Media Days in Chicago, the Indiana Hoosiers drew a lot of attention. As the defending national champions, head coach Kurt Cignetti says they are not approaching the season as defending champs. He says they are focusing forward on developing players, intangibles, defense, and everything in between. Coach Cignetti is 27-2 in his two seasons at Indiana. Purdue football coach Barry Odom has reason for optimism for the coming season. He told the Big Ten Network at Big Ten Media Days that this offseason has been productive.
8: We always grow from our experiences, right? The positive, the negative. You make adjustments, you make changes. There's some things you keep the same, but the foundation of the program, we feel like is on really solid ground.
9: Purdue added 29 transfer players, plus a high-rated high school recruiting class. They went 2-10 last season. That's your sports. Victor Garcia, MNC News.
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0: South Bend police are asking the public to help choose the winner of this year's patch coloring contest. Residents can visit the department's Facebook page, look through the submitted designs, and vote for their favorite by clicking like or love. Voting continues through 12 noon today. The winning design is going to be turned into a limited edition embroidered patch with proceeds supporting South Bend Police outreach programs. And the artwork will also be displayed during the department's National Night Out event tomorrow night. The young artist and their family will also receive a personal tour of the South Bend Police Department. I saw some of them on the Facebook page.
2: Did you vote?
0: No, not yet. I haven't had a chance, but I was looking at them with Brittany, and oh my gosh, they are just wonderful.
2: Yeah, they are.
0: So wonderful.
2: I voted for two. Is that wrong?
0: I don't know. What are the rules?
2: I voted, and then suddenly I saw another one that I really, really liked, so I voted for them also.
0: Oh, then yeah. It's probably okay if
2: if it's okay for the patch contest, then it's got to be okay for the general election come November, right?
0: Oh yeah, exactly. You probably need an ID to vote in the patch contest.
2: All right, coming up next, more stuff for you. MNC News Time, 8:54.
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2: Again, the bypass and the toll road have been trouble-free this morning. Southwest of the bypass, though, was State Road 23. And we've had on and off slowings in both directions of travel. The worst of the stretch right now is 23 headed away from South Bend, headed southbound toward Mayflower Road. And I'll tell you, it is crawling, if not stopped, and the backup is about a quarter of a mile long right now. So that is going to really, if you're in a hurry, so sorry to break that news to you. Reroute yourself quickly if you can. If not, you're just going to have to sit and wait it out. And then same goes in that Twin Branch neighborhood in Mishawaka, headed eastbound. Hope you're not in a hurry, because starting at Vistula, you are stopped. Stopped right there. And then crawling all the way to about Bittersweet Road. So not good there either. Everything else is pretty easy by comparison. I will say on US 12 in the Mottville area, slow go from Mottville on east. Mottville on east. And that's in both directions of travel. I think there's flaggers on scene because I'm seeing stopped traffic in both the east and the westbound lanes, with a little bit of slowness in between. Anything in your path, 574-2595-953. Forecast looks delightful for today with sunshine, low humidity, high 78, Tuesday sunny, 81. Wednesday during the day is sunshine with 81 degrees, and then some rain coming through Wednesday night into Thursday morning. Thursday's high 81, Friday we're back with full-time sunshine and a high of 83. So far the weekend looks wet for what's lying ahead. Currently we're at 67 degrees here at the MNC studios.
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7: Is the Iran conflict coming to an end? I'm Dave Anthony, Fox News. President Trump says a deal is near, telling reporters on Air Force One he called off a big bombing over the weekend.
10: The biggest attack since World War II, and it would have been disastrous.
11: According to the president, talks are set to resume today, aimed at finalizing a deal related to the Strait of Hormuz. The president says he was asked by Qatar, the UAE, and Saudi Arabia to hold off as diplomatic efforts play out.
7: Fox's Trey Yingston, Tel Aviv.
11: Reports do indicate that a new deal could see the strait open for 60 days without fees. With the possibility of another agreement in sight, the region remains on alert since the Iranians are denying any direct progress.
7: Oil prices are plunging down more than 6%, but Chevron CEO Mike Worth just told Fox Business there are still concerns that could make oil pricier again.
12: We've seen supply constrained, we've seen damage to infrastructure, and we have new risks that I think will be priced into the market on shipping, for instance. So shipping rates, shipping insurance, and the willingness of ship owners to go to certain ports in the world.
7: Three wildfires keep burning uncontained in the Spokane, Washington area, where about 60,000 people have evacuated. The flames have destroyed more than 600 homes and other structures. Washington Governor Bob Ferguson says a lot of people lost everything, just turned to ashes.
24: Just in a matter of hours, their lives changed in deeply dramatic and fundamental ways. And so it's difficult to find words when folks have experienced a loss like that.
7: Now an update from Fox's Ashley Strohmeyer on a Trump nominee.
25: Acting Attorney General Todd Blanche is one step closer to being confirmed in the Senate after officially rescinding a $1.8 billion anti-weaponization fund that a few GOP holdouts were concerned over.
7: Senators John Cornyn and Tom Tillis had threatened to vote against Blanche in committee tomorrow, blocking the confirmation if that fund was not formally dissolved. It was set up in the Trump IRS tax settlement for people claimed to be political targets of the Biden Justice Department. 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
3: Our top local story, Indiana Senate Republicans will choose new leaders after Roderick Bray has stepped down as president pro tem.
32: Former state senator Jim Merritt says the move could create a fight for control of the state Republican caucus.
33: Rod Bray was going to be the next pro tem of the Senate. He had the votes with 40 members of the Senate Republican caucus. All you need is 21 votes.
32: Merritt says lawmakers may already have a new leadership team in place, or the caucus could face a heated fight over the next 3 months. Ryan Hedrick, Network Indiana.
3: And a large fire broke out at InServe Environmental and Industrial Services in Mishawaka Saturday afternoon at their facility on East Marion Street. InServe says all employees escaped safely. Nearby residents reported ash falling on cars and yards, along with heavy smoke that was visible for miles. The cause of the fire remains under investigation. I'm Tommy Lee from News Talk 95.3, Michiana's News Channel.
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13: Mostly sunny. High temperatures getting up around 80 degrees this afternoon. Tonight will be partly cloudy to clear, with lows dropping back down to 58. And then for Tuesday, partly sunny. High temperatures back up around 82. Our next chance of rain this week will show up on Wednesday. I'm Chief Meteorologist Carrie Pujo.
0: Right now it's 67 degrees.

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4: I'm Tommy Lee, and among our top stories, the police say a woman accidentally shot herself on South Bend's northwest side. Officers responded last Tuesday night to the 1800 block of North Johnson Street on a report of a shooting. They found a woman with a gunshot wound and took her to the hospital with non-life-threatening injuries. After the investigation, police determined the shooting was accidental and self-inflicted. Now your top national stories.
5: News. I'm Therese Crowley. President Trump giving peace talks a chance today with Iran after pulling back the biggest attack since World War II.
6: Just see how it is. We're ready to go anytime we want. Would I rather make a deal? I'm not looking to kill people.
5: And Gulf states were concerned about Iran retaliating against their oil fields. Oil prices falling below $80 a barrel. Look for a shift in the Senate if Darlene Graham wins the full-term Senate seat of her late brother Lindsey, telling Fox.
7: Lindsey was probably much more focused on national security. And I know that's important, but I'll probably be focused more on affordability. What matters to the families in South Carolina.
5: She has President Trump's endorsement in the GOP special Senate primary next week. 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
3: Now, from the Glass Doctor of Indiana Weather Center, here's your Storm Alert weather forecast.
8: Mostly sunny, high temperatures getting up around 80 degrees this afternoon. Tonight will be partly cloudy to clear, with lows dropping back down to 58. And then for Tuesday, partly sunny, high temperatures back up around 82. Our next chance of rain this week will show up on Wednesday. I'm Chief Meteorologist Carrie Pujo.
9: Right now at 69 degrees.

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3: Hey man, Casey Hendrickson here. I know you're used to me kind of being animated and amped up during these live endorsements, but I actually just want to sit down and talk to you about something. 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
5: So this key to this story in Georgia is really, for me, it falls on two things. You're told your son is dangerous. Okay, well, can you prove it? No, the police can't prove it. But you're told. Then your wife tells you. Then your daughter tells you. Dad. To me, he could have not done anything about that, and he wouldn't have committed a crime. I would have called him into question, but he wouldn't have committed a crime. He then goes out and buys a gun and puts it in his son's bedroom with the killers on his wall. Then his son texts him and says, if something does happen, blood is on your hands. Do you not respond to that text? 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That's the key to this story.
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3: Hey man, Casey Hendrickson here. I know you're used to me kind of being animated and amped up during these live endorsements, but I actually just want to sit down and talk to you about something. 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
9: Stocks surge as oil plunges. I'm Dave Anthony, Fox News. The Dow up 632 points. The Nasdaq's gaining more than 300 as oil drops more than 7%. West Texas crude under $79 a barrel after President Trump chose talks over bombs, calling off a big weekend attack on Iran, telling reporters on Air Force One.
10: Just see how it is. We're ready to go anytime we want. Would I rather make a deal? I'm not looking to kill people.
11: The president said that he had paused what would have been the biggest strike since World War II. After speaking with regional allies like Saudi Arabia and Qatar, the president citing what he calls the parameters of a deal having been made to end the nuclear threat, as he called it, from Iran and open the Strait of Hormuz.
9: Fox's Alexandria Hoff also reports from the White House.
11: Iran's foreign ministry this morning saying that the country is not currently holding talks with the U.S., but is in discussions with Oman over the strait.
9: Three wildfires still burning uncontained in the Spokane, Washington area, where about 60,000 people have evacuated. Some have no homes to return to. Fox's Sarah Allegra standing outside the charred ashes of where a house once stood in Spokane.
12: What makes these fires so concerning here in the area is how close this has all been to homes, to neighborhoods, to businesses. And this is what we're seeing here. Guys, latest reporting tells us over 600 structures have been destroyed.
9: There are no reports of anyone killed or injured. Acting Attorney General Todd Blanche may now have a path to that job full time. Last night, Blanche formally rescinded the so-called anti-weaponization fund, like two Republican senators were calling for. It was set up in the Trump IRS tax settlement for people claiming to be political targets of the Biden Justice Department.
13: The move follows weeks of negotiations with Texas Senator John Cornyn and North Carolina Senator Tom Tillis, who were previously trying to block his nomination and then demanding to see written proof of the fund, would not move forward.
9: Fox's Ashley Stromeyer. There's a key Senate committee vote on Blanche tomorrow. 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
18: Our top story, an Elkhart podiatrist accused of sexually assaulting a nursing home resident has pleaded guilty to a lesser charge.
19: Hazeem Ibrahim pleaded guilty to level 6 felony sexual battery as part of an agreement that resulted in two rape charges being dismissed. Ibrahim was sentenced to 910 days, but received credit for 455 days already served. That means he's completed the time required under the sentence. The plea avoids a second trial. Ibrahim's first trial on the rape charges ended with a hung jury in May after jurors were unable to reach a unanimous verdict. Ibrahim will also be required to register as a sex offender for 10 years. The felony conviction could also affect his medical license. Brian Ford, MNC News.
18: And an Edwardsburg man is in the Elkhart County Jail after deputies say he caused a crash, fled the scene, and was later arrested for OWI Saturday afternoon on State Road 19, south of State Line Road. Investigators say 47-year-old Jonathan Walker rear-ended another pickup before driving into a field and crashing into an electrical tower. A passenger in Walker's truck was taken to the hospital with chest pain. The other driver was uninjured. I'm Tommy Lee from News Talk 95.3, Michiana's News Channel.
20: Now, from the Glass Doctor of Indiana Weather Center, here's your Storm Alert weather forecast.
21: Mostly sunny. High temperatures getting up around 80 degrees this afternoon. Tonight will be partly cloudy to clear, with lows dropping back down to 58. And then for Tuesday, partly sunny. High temperatures back up around 82. Our next chance of rain this week will show up on Wednesday. I'm Chief Meteorologist Carrie Pujol.
22: Right now, it's 71 degrees. 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
2: I'm Tommy Lee, and among our top stories, a suspect is in custody after an armed disturbance in Lincoln Township. Officers were called Friday night to the 2500 block of West Glenlord Road for a report of a fight involving a firearm and found that citizens at the scene had already restrained the subject. No one was injured. Police credited the quick action of those at the scene with helping to bring the incident to a safe end. Now, your top national stories.
3: News. I'm CJ Papa. President Trump says talks that could lead to a potential end to the war with Iran are set to resume.
4: Reports do indicate that a new deal could see the strait open for 60 days without fees. With the possibility of another agreement in sight, the region remains on alert since the Iranians are denying any direct progress.
3: Fox's Trey Yinks in Tel Aviv. The price of oil down while the Dow's up big on Wall Street. 4 more years for the U.S. men's soccer coach.
5: Mauricio Pochettino joined the U.S. squad back in September of 2024. And was at the helm for their recent run at the FIFA World Cup, which saw the Americans win more games than at any previous World Cup tournament.
3: Fox's Tony Genualdo call it the safe apple. New York City Police Commissioner Jessica Tisch announces the fewest shooting incidents, victims, and murders in record history in the first 7 months of this year. 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
1: Now, from the Glass Doctor of Indiana Weather Center, here's your Storm Alert weather forecast.
6: Mostly sunny. High temperatures getting up around 80 degrees this afternoon. Tonight will be partly cloudy to clear, with lows dropping back down to 58. And then for Tuesday, partly sunny. High temperatures back up around 82. Our next chance of rain this week will show up on Wednesday. I'm Chief Meteorologist Carrie Pujol.
7: Right now, it's 72 degrees.
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3: A lot of great responses from the insiders. We have to approach the members of the DSA as enemies of the Republic. They don't deserve participation in an election. Will we allow the CCP to participate in the election? Look, if you are an American citizen, you have a right to run and you have a right to vote. Our problem is not the people running, and it is not the DSA. Honestly, our problem is the press. Our problem is they have allowed these people to embed and to hide. And now that they are, announcing who they are, they still are not covering it. And this is an anathema to, America. It can't be. If that's unfortunately what we decide, that's where we're going. I don't know how these people get in. So there's some of them. I don't know how you're going to get into Congress and give them a security clearance. You can't. Really, it is the press that is keeping all of it quiet. I'm going to talk about Hong, Francesca Hong. She is running for the governor of Wisconsin, and she's interesting. She is interesting. Schellenberger is doing a deep dive into her mental illness disorder that she has. We'll talk a little bit about that till we wait for his report. Coming up next.
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3: 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Though the headlines might change, the threats facing Israel remain. 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
6: A big reaction on Wall Street. I'm Dave Anthony, Fox News. The Dow is surging up 570 points as President Trump says talks with Iran resumed today after he called off what he said would have been the biggest attack since World War II.
7: Overnight, Iran's President Masoud Pezeshkian posted to X about the memorandum of understanding that was reached earlier this year, saying in part, quote, "I believe this memorandum will be the center of gravity of our foreign relations in the future. We must strive to compel the enemy to remain committed to what it has signed. The security of the country, the region, and our allies will be enhanced by this memorandum."
6: Fox's Trey Yingst also reports from Tel Aviv.
7: International focus does remain on the Strait of Hormuz, where an explosion was heard this morning by a tanker, according to maritime tracking groups. Reports do indicate a new deal could see the strait open for 60 days without fees.
6: And then as oil prices plunging today, down more than 6% for West Texas crude, two people remain critically injured in Idaho. They were among the seven wounded Saturday when a gunman went on the attack at an In-N-Out Burger in Twin Falls, killing two others.
8: We still don't know why the shooter decided to attack. That's still under investigation. But what we do know is that two people tried to stop the shooting as it happened, an off-duty state trooper and a civilian. The civilian, identified by local media as 35-year-old Jordan Salinas. According to reporting from the Idaho Statesman, Salinas instinctively ran toward the gunfire, drawing a semi-automatic pistol and fired on the mass shooter.
6: Fox Business Network's Max Gordon. That shooter is also dead. He turned the gun on himself. It's forecast to be less windy around Spokane, Washington, which could help firefighters battle three wildfires that have burned down more than 600 structures, houses among them.
9: There are just so many Washingtonians who have literally lost everything.
6: Governor Bob Ferguson, 60,000 people have evacuated, hoping their homes don't burn next. There is soccer news this morning. 2 weeks after the World Cup, the coach who led the U.S. men's team to the round of 16 will remain the American coach. Mauricio Pochettino has a four-year extension through the 2030 World Cup. 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
22: Our top local story, Indiana Senate Republicans will choose new leaders after Roderick Bray has stepped down as president pro tem.
14: Former State Senator Jim Merritt says the move could create a fight for control of the state Republican caucus.
15: Rod Brave was going to be the next pro tem of the Senate. He had the votes with 40 members of the Senate Republican caucus. All you need is 21 votes.
14: Merritt says lawmakers may already have a new leadership team in place, or the caucus could face a heated fight over the next 3 months. Ryan Hedrick, Network Indiana.
22: And a large fire broke out at InServe Environmental and Industrial Services in Mishawaka Saturday afternoon at their facility on East Marion Street. InServe says all employees escaped safely. Nearby residents reported ash falling on cars and yards, along with heavy smoke that was visible for miles. The cause of the fire remains under investigation. I'm Tommy Lee from News Talk 95.3, Michiana's News Channel.
17: Now, from the Glass Doctor of Indiana Weather Center, here's your Storm Alert weather forecast.
18: Mostly sunny. High temperatures getting up around 80 degrees this afternoon. Tonight will be partly cloudy to clear, with lows dropping back down to 58. And then for Tuesday, partly sunny. High temperatures back up around 82. Our next chance of rain this week will show up on Wednesday. I'm Chief Meteorologist Carrie Pujol.
19: Right now, it's 74 degrees.
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24: 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The latest on the Middle East peace plan. 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
6: Another potential Iranian deal. I'm Jack Callahan, Fox News. President Trump says he's called off what would have been the biggest strike since World War II, as Gulf allies say they've made progress in talks with Iran.
7: The president citing what he calls the parameters of a deal having been made to end the nuclear threat, as he called it, from Iran and open the Strait of Hormuz.
8: When the allies ask to call it off, you got to sort of say, well, let's see. And the reason they asked is I think there's a deal.
7: Iran's foreign ministry this morning saying that the country is not currently holding talks with the U.S., but is in discussions with Oman over the strait.
6: Fox's Alexandria Hoff. The president saying today Iranian leadership is unbelievably duplicitous. Indiana Republican Senator Jim Banks warning Iran.
9: If the Iranians don't come to the table and rapidly make an agreement to end their nuclear program and reopen the strait, then President Trump is going to bomb the hell out of them again.
6: With word of a potential deal, West Texas Intermediate crude is now below $79 a barrel. Wall Street, the Dow, is trading more than 500 points higher. Senate confirmation for Acting Attorney General Todd Blanche to take that job permanently, now more likely, two Republican senators, Cornyn of Texas and Tillis of North Carolina, had been threatening to block his confirmation, but now say they will vote for it. Over the weekend, Blanche rescinding plans for a $1.8 billion anti-weaponization fund to compensate people who'd believed they'd been prosecuted unfairly by the Biden Justice Department. Lighter winds and lower temperatures forecast in Washington state today that may help in the fight against several raging wildfires.
7: What makes these fires so concerning is how close this has all been to homes, to neighborhoods, to businesses. Over 600 structures have been destroyed. At this point in time, no injuries, no fatalities, but that could change given the wide scale range of this fire.
6: Fox's Sarah Allegra. 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
12: Our top story, an Elkhart podiatrist accused of sexually assaulting a nursing home resident has pleaded guilty to a lesser charge.
13: Hazeem Ibrahim pleaded guilty to level 6 felony sexual battery as part of an agreement that resulted in two rape charges being dismissed. Ibrahim was sentenced to 910 days, but received credit for 455 days already served. That means he's completed the time required under the sentence. The plea avoids a second trial. Ibrahim's first trial on the rape charges ended with a hung jury in May after jurors were unable to reach a unanimous verdict. Ibrahim will also be required to register as a sex offender for 10 years. The felony conviction could also affect his medical license. Brian Ford, MNC News.
12: And an Edwardsburg man is in the Elkhart County Jail after deputies say he caused a crash, fled the scene, and was later arrested for OWI Saturday afternoon on State Road 19 south of State Line Road. Investigators say 47-year-old Jonathan Walker rear-ended another pickup before driving into a field and crashing into an electrical tower. A passenger in Walker's truck was taken to the hospital with chest pain. The other driver was uninjured. I'm Tommy Lee from News Talk 95.3, Michiana's News Channel.
0: Now, from the Glass Doctor of Indiana Weather Center, here's your Storm Alert weather forecast.
7: Mostly sunny. High temperatures getting up around 80 degrees this afternoon. Tonight will be partly cloudy to clear, with lows dropping back down to 58. And then for Tuesday, partly sunny. High temperatures back up around 82. Our next chance of rain this week will show up on Wednesday. I'm Chief Meteorologist Carrie Pujol.
5: Right now it's 75 degrees.
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14: Van Jones blasting the Democratic Socialist, really communist effort, warning that supporting Hamas is not progressive. Van Jones, you know, is out there saying these ideas are crazy that they're pushing. 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I've rooted in progressive ideals. He said, supporting Hamas is not progressive. Van, they're doing it right in front of your face, and they're winning, and you're losing.
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15: Hey everybody, Casey Hendrickson here. The latest on the Middle East peace plan. 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

0: When your joints hurt every day and you've been told you need surgery, do your homework. 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Hey, it's John Simney from MNC. 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
2: Welcome back in, Clay and Buck. We are rolling through the program, and a lot of you are reacting to my Nashville Balls franchise, newest dynasty. Also, remember Rush tried to buy the St. Louis Rams. I think the Nashville Balls are much more affordable. The St. Louis Rams would later move to L.A. Actually, if Rush had been able to buy them, I bet he would still have them in Missouri. I bet they would still be in St. Louis. I know we got a lot of listeners in St. Louis. I bet a lot of people would agree with that. Buck, media is rallying to defend and attack anyone who says men don't belong in the WNBA. And in fact, here is Katie Nolan, formerly of Fox Sports, formerly of ESPN. When you've got a lot of formerlies, it's probably a sign that you haven't been incredibly successful in your career, saying you don't have critical thinking skills if you are speaking out on this. Cut five.
3: Sophie Cunningham throwing her hat in the ring of political grift and then turning around and saying, but you'd be surprised about my beliefs. A lot of people like to think I'm right wing, and I'm not. I believe all different things, but this to me just seems like common sense. All you're telling us, Sophie, is that you don't really have critical thinking skills or that you aren't interested in employing them. You're taking the message that's being given to you by people that are highly invested in this dividing us, and you're helping them sell it by not questioning it at all, which is extra crazy given the fact you're surrounded by people you could talk to about this issue to better understand it, because the W has a lot of members of the LGBTQ community.
2: This is an example of a dumb argument that someone who thinks they are smart is making, and this is very common. I mean, this is, I would say that that cut we just played, Buck, I would say, is the consensus view of most people who cover sports media.
4: But just think about this as well. To those listening, we have members of the LGBTQIA+ who listen to this show because they're astute and intelligent people who want good commentary and news. Because there are a bunch of lesbians in the WNBA, you have to accept that a man does not have a biological advantage over women in sports. You know,
2: yeah,
4: the gays and the lesbians getting dragged into this in this way is always very interesting to me, because what is that? Well, what does one have to do with the other? Anyway, own a business. It's worth protecting with business insurance. 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
1: Skies will be mostly sunny the rest of today with highs near 80 degrees. For tonight, we're mostly clear with a low of 58. Partly cloudy for our Tuesday with a high of 82. And for Wednesday, we're partly cloudy with a slight chance of showers and highs in the lower 80s. Mostly cloudy on our Thursday with a 50% chance of showers and storms. Highs will make it to 78. I'm WSBT 22 meteorologist Abby Wepler.
2: Right now, it's 77 degrees.
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0: mostly with the grid. The grid is a problem. Everybody knows the grid is a problem. The grid has been a problem for as long as I've been in talk radio. And it's a much bigger problem now with electric vehicles and technology being the way that it is and everything else. We've told stories about that many, many times. So there's some polling that has come out. A majority of voters prefer a candidate who wants to require data centers to provide their own electricity over a candidate who seeks to ban new data centers outright. Because they think most Americans understand that data centers are important. But the way that they're being done is wrong. And you know, we have to address this too. I think this is important, and I know that I've done it before on the show. There is absolutely truth that there is foreign opposition that is stoking anti-data center sentiment in the United States. And it's 100% being spearheaded by China. You're absolutely right. But that doesn't mean that the criticisms that originated in the United States aren't real. It does mean that you need to pay attention because there will be some fake news. There will be some bogus propaganda that comes out of this effort to get you to oppose data centers outright. That will happen. And that is a foreign op. That's why we have always done our best to give you the real story of what's really going on, what's actually happening, why a lot of the environmental stuff is not particularly reliable. Some is, but not all of it. And so you've got to kind of pick and choose, because where there's a grain of truth, the propagandists from foreign governments are going to take that and they're going to extrapolate upon it. And you have a full disinformation machine that is now operating against American progress. So you've got to be very careful with where you're getting this information. But voters prefer a candidate who opposes data centers over one who supports them by 49-28%. However, 64% prefer a candidate who would require data centers to provide their own electricity over a candidate who just wants to ban them. Americans get it. People get it. They just don't want the grid to be sacrificed at the altar of data centers while understanding that data centers are still important. So that's good news. And the question is, what will the information war in the near future, how will it move that needle? We got more coming up. You're tuned into The Burning Truth.
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2: In the MNC News Center, I'm Victor Garcia. Among our top local stories, plans for a new aquatic center in Goshen are on hold.
3: The city will begin demolishing the aging Shanklin Pool on Monday, but construction of a planned $14 million replacement has been delayed. City officials say uncertainty over revenue tied to Indiana's Senate Enrolled Act 1 forced the project to be paused. Demolition is expected to wrap up by the end of September. The rest of Shanklin Park will remain open, and residents can still use the Goshen Aquatic Center for swimming and water safety programs. WSBT reports there's no timeline yet for when a new pool might be built. Heather Starr, MNC News.
2: And a pair of wandering cows caused a bit of excitement in St. Joseph County on Sunday morning. Deputies say the animals were first spotted blocking the road near Portage and Adams before running off into a nearby neighborhood. A Good Samaritan helped corral the cows into a fenced yard on Persimmon Drive, while the St. Joseph County Sheriff's Posse brought trailers to transport them. Police later announced the owner was located and the stakeout was officially over.
4: Fox News, I'm Tom Graham. There's still hope for negotiations with Iran. President Trump says the two sides are talking.
5: When we talk, we say we're talking. If we're not talking, when you ask me, no, we're not talking, I'll say it. But we are talking right now. We're talking, and we're talking at the request of Iran.
4: Trump speaking to reporters today from the Oval Office. The president adds this is Tehran's last chance to forge a deal and avoid further escalation of U.S. strikes against their country. Nearly 60 wildfires are raging in Washington state, many not far from Spokane. Fox Weather's Craig Herrera is there.
6: The air quality here is just terrible. They're asking people to stay indoors. The weather is much improved today with a lack of

0: wind, but the relative humidity is still very low.
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3: Checking traffic and weather. A reminder that drivers on US 31 should expect lane closures beginning today for bridge work at the Indiana Toll Road overpass between Brick Road and Nymphs Parkway. Also, the southbound ramps connecting 31 to the toll road will close on or after Wednesday. In Mishawaka, drivers on Grape Road should expect some delays this week. Southbound Grape is restricted to one through lane between Edison Lakes Parkway and Edison. Work is expected to be finished by late Wednesday.
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2: Now, from the Glass Doctor of Indiana Weather Center, here's your Storm Alert weather forecast.
7: Skies will be mostly sunny the rest of today with highs near 80 degrees. For tonight, we're mostly clear with a low of 58. Partly cloudy for our Tuesday with a high of 82. And for Wednesday, we're partly cloudy with a slight chance of showers and highs in the lower 80s. Mostly cloudy on our Thursday with a 50% chance of showers and storms. Highs will make it to 78. I'm WSBT 22 meteorologist Abby Wepler.
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10: Hi, it's John Simney from Michiana Mornings to let you know about an exciting event coming to our area. The St. Joseph County Republican Party's annual Lincoln Day Dinner is happening Thursday, October 15th at Four Winds Hotel and Casino in South Bend. This year's featured guest is investigative reporter Nick Shirley, who gained national attention for exposing what's been called the largest taxpayer fraud scandal in United States history. And now you'll have the opportunity to hear directly from the reporter whose work has sparked a nationwide conversation, and he's bringing that same investigative focus right here, looking into potential fraud in St. Joseph County and Michiana. The Lincoln Day Dinner brings together hundreds of conservatives while supporting local Republican candidates and grassroots efforts. 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

0: And good afternoon. Thank you for tuning in to The Burning Truth. I am your host, Casey Hendrickson. Yeah, it's still just watching people conflate the two things. Pretty interesting. But like I said, we've got all of these other police reports that have different dates and everything else, the reflecting pool. We'll see how things actually turn out with the reflecting pool situation. But this is about one case, okay? It's about one case. It doesn't involve all of the other cases. Now, there may potentially be additional evidence that comes out. But at this point in time, the DOJ dropping evidence here, Jeanine Pirro's, her point was that given the new information we have about application in the Hearn case, we can't beyond a reasonable doubt go to trial with him as being the cause of it. But that has nothing to do with the additional cases. So we still have to wait and see what comes up as a result of those other cases. All right. There is a Sharkzilla out there on the coast of New York. There's apparently a monster shark capable of tearing apart some of the ocean's largest aminals. That's what they're saying. This is in the Daily Mail. A humpback whale was discovered with a 24-inch bite mark, while a gray seal suffered a 22-inch wound, and a 400-pound tuna was found ravaged in the water, because nothing ever gets eaten in the water. A trail of carnage has turned Montauk into ground zero for a real-life hunt featured on the Discovery Channel Shark Week episode, Sharkzilla Takes New York. And I'm sure, ladies and gentlemen, that it is all 100% legit and not at all a marketing scheme for sharks. Is it Shark Week time yet? I don't even know if it's Shark Week. It is Shark Week time? So it's another marketing thing for Shark Week. We got a megalodon off of the coast of New York. Nobody go in the water in New York. Don't go in the Hudson River. Hide your wives. Hide your kids. They're even saying it could be nuclear mutated. More coming up. Hey everybody, Casey Hendrickson here. I've been going to a chiropractor for a very long time, and when I needed a chiropractor here, Warren Chiropractic Center is the place that was recommended to me, and I've been a patient there for years. I want to talk to you about some of the things that they do differently that other places don't do, like disc rehydration and decompression therapy, which helps relieve pressure from your spine and restore hydration to the discs that act like shock absorbers in between your vertebrae. 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
2: Now or never, I'm Jack Callahan, Fox News. President Trump telling reporters in the Oval Office today Iran has one last chance to strike a deal to avoid an escalation of U.S. attacks.
3: This is the last chance. This is not something that... if it doesn't happen, this is a last chance for them to sign a good document.
2: A document the president says would open the Strait of Hormuz and lead to the end of Iran's nuclear ambitions. The president called off airstrikes against Iran over the weekend at the request of Gulf allies. The Pentagon is buying more military hardware, signing agreements with Northrop Grumman and Lockheed Martin to expand production of components for Patriot and Thad missile systems. This just days after awarding Lockheed Martin the contract to make more Patriot missiles. Crude oil prices falling today on optimism over the Strait of Hormuz, but gas prices at the pump remain stagnant, averaging $4.09 a gallon nationally. The president's not happy with that.
3: When you look at one company where they made 12 times what they made the year before, they're going to give some of that back to the public, and they better cut the retail price.
2: Senate Judiciary Committee scheduled to vote tomorrow on the nomination of Acting Attorney General Todd Blanche, approval likely after an agreement with two GOP senators.
4: Republicans John Cornyn and Tom Tillis are now signaling support to confirm acting Attorney General Todd Blanche later this week. The two were among holdouts demanding written commitments from the Justice Department to end a $1.8 billion weaponization fund created as part of a settlement between President Trump and the IRS. The fund was intended to compensate individuals who believe they were unfairly targeted or prosecuted by the Justice Department during the Biden administration. Overnight, Blanche released a document ordering beyond any doubt that there is no fund.
2: Fox's Jared Halpern at the White House. 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
8: Temperatures being 30 degrees above average.
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10: I'm Victor Garcia in the MNC News Center. Among our top local stories, a Goshen man is recovering after a car crash left the road and struck his riding lawnmower in Elkhart County. The crash happened Friday near County Road 15 and County Road 36. Investigators say a vehicle crossed the center line, forcing a Chrysler off the road. The car then crashed into a lawnmower being operated in a nearby yard. The 74-year-old man behind the mower was thrown and taken to Goshen General Hospital with just minor injuries. The vehicle that allegedly crossed the center line did not stop. A suspect is in custody after an armed disturbance in Lincoln Township. Officers were called early Friday night to the 2500 block of West Glenlord Road for a report of a fight involving a firearm and found that citizens at the scene had already restrained the suspect. No one was injured. The suspect is being held in the Berrien County Jail. Police credited the quick actions of those at the scene with helping bring the incident to a safe end. And Indiana's government is embracing artificial intelligence behind the scenes, with agencies looking for faster ways to handle growing workloads.
11: State agencies have approved 135 plans to use artificial intelligence since early 2025, including tools for legal research, police investigations, and transportation work. Indiana State Police use AI to sort through video evidence, while NDOT is testing AI-powered drones for aerial surveys. State policy requires agencies to track how AI is used and provide updates after major changes take place. Brian Ford, MNC News.
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10: Checking traffic and weather. A reminder that drivers on US 31 should expect lane closures beginning today for bridge work at the Indiana Toll Road overpass between Brick Road and Nymphs Parkway. Also, the southbound ramps connecting 31 to the toll road will close on or after Wednesday. In Mishawaka, drivers on Grape Road should expect some delays this week. Southbound Grape is restricted to one through lane between Edison Lakes Parkway and Edison. Work is expected to be finished by late Wednesday.
9: Now, from the Glass Doctor of Indiana Weather Center, here's your storm alert weather forecast.
6: Skies will be mostly sunny the rest of today with highs near 80 degrees. For tonight, we're mostly clear with a low of 58. Partly cloudy for our Tuesday with a high of 82. And for Wednesday, we're partly cloudy with a slight chance of showers and highs in the lower 80s. Mostly cloudy on our Thursday with a 50% chance of showers and storms. Highs will make it to 78. I'm WSBT 22 meteorologist Abby Wepler.
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0: Oh my gosh. You know, somebody on the live stream's got a very good point. I think we are the indigenous people. We wandered there first. Correct. Americans, white Americans, are the indigenous people of the moon. Period. End of story. Based on leftist ideology. So, not the bees. Like, what are we going to have next? Land acknowledgments for the moon? We would like to acknowledge all of the non-white cultures that, just like all of the white cultures that are totally irrelevant, looked up at the moon and made up stories and things about it. This is really your land? No, it isn't. That's not how it works. Again, you go to all of these other countries that can't do a stupid thing in space at all. They don't have the capabilities. They don't have the know-how. They don't have the intestinal fortitude or the spirit to do it. And they get all super butthurt that the United States is capable of doing all of this stuff. It is 100% a jealousy thing. Indigenous sky country. White Americans are the indigenous people of the moon. We were there first. Got a flag there and everything. We even left behind prehistoric relics that could possibly be dug up, like parts of aircraft and mining tools and things like that that we left there. Ancient tools of civilization, ladies and gentlemen. Archaeology is going to have a field day one day. We got more coming up. You're tuned in to The Burning Truth.
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2: In the MNC News Center, I'm Victor Garcia. Among our top local stories, the Indiana Historical Society has cut jobs and has ended support for History Day.
3: The Indiana Historical Society has laid off 11 employees and ended several programs, including its longtime support of National History Day. WRTV reports society leaders say the cuts followed the loss of state funding and were needed to ensure the organization's long-term stability. Kathy Gorn is executive director of National History Day.
4: Distressing that it's been eliminated and eliminated just like that. But it's a fantastic program for teaching kids critical thinking, research, and presentation skills, and a lot about history, which teaches empathy, which I think we can use a lot of these days.
2: That's Joe Ullery reporting. And three cats were rescued from a house fire in Michigan City. Firefighters responded last week to a home in the 4900 block of Hillcrest Road after flames broke out in the kitchen. One cat had to be revived after suffering smoke inhalation. No one was home when the fire broke out, and no people were injured. All three cats were taken to an animal hospital. The cause of the fire remains under investigation.
5: Fox News, I'm John Saucier. President Trump says the U.S. and Iran have begun a new round of peace talks after calling off massive strikes over the weekend. President Trump offering a warning to Iran.
6: This is the last chance. This is not something that, if it doesn't happen, this is the last chance for them to sign a good document.
5: Incident commander for California's Incident Management Team 7, Tom Klimo, with an update to damage done by wildfires in Spokane, Washington, as nearly 65,000 people are evacuated from that area.
7: By our estimates, we've lost upwards of 700 structures. Had aerial flyovers this morning and last night late to validate some of those losses, but there's still large question marks about the total loss.
5: The Washington state government's waiting on the federal aid. The governor says they've had good talks with the White House and they do expect federal relief soon. 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
2: Checking traffic and weather. A reminder that drivers on US 31 should expect lane closures beginning today for bridge work at the Indiana Toll Road overpass between Brick Road and Nymphs Parkway. Also, the southbound ramps connecting 31 to the toll road will close on or after Wednesday. In Mishawaka, drivers on Grape Road should expect some delays this week. Southbound Grape is restricted to one through lane between Edison Lakes Parkway.

0: Parkway, and Edison. Work is expected to be finished by late Wednesday.
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3: Now, from the Glass Doctor of Indiana Weather Center, here's your Storm Alert weather forecast.
4: Skies will be mostly sunny the rest of today with highs near 80 degrees. For tonight, we're mostly clear with a low of 58. Partly cloudy for our Tuesday with a high of 82. And for Wednesday, we're partly cloudy with a slight chance of showers and highs in the lower 80s. Mostly cloudy on our Thursday with a 50% chance of showers and storms. Highs will make it to 78. I'm WSBT 22 meteorologist Abby Wepler.
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0: And good afternoon. Thank you for tuning in to The Burning Truth. I am your host, Casey Hendrickson. Did you guys happen to see that story about the data center in Indiana who, I guess, accidentally disabled the tornado sirens in Sullivan County? With the possibility of severe storms in the area, the Sullivan County Emergency Management Agency would like to inform the public that one of the companies who are building the new data center has accidentally hit a power line that runs four of the tornado sirens. Yowza. Now, this happened a few days ago. It happened last week. They added that three of the power lines in the area of the power plant and one in the city of Sullivan. That's a lot of different power lines in many different places for you to hit. It's just saying. A Sullivan County Emergency Management Agency director, Jim Pearl, said, "I have talked to the technician. They are currently repairing the power line. Wind Energy should have their portion fixed within an hour. Hallador Energy Company will assess any other issues." Jeez Louise. So, I mean, that's inconvenient. I mean, Indiana's had issues with the sirens this year to begin with. But you have a project where, you know, you go ahead and you cut the power lines, you mess up three of the four, I think they said, of the sirens. Youch. Not exactly great. Tell me if you have any experience with something like this in your life. I certainly know that I've covered a lot of these stories. There's outrage after a city, and a couple of you cities listening right now, let's be honest, I've had some things to say about some of the wasteful beautification projects that some of you have had. I mean, trails notwithstanding. By the way, got a major update on trails on Wednesday. That Continental Divide Trail. We'll have some people in studio to explain all of that. But I think I've picked on, over this particular issue, I think I've picked on Elkhart and Fort Wayne the most. There could be some other ones out there too, but I think I picked on you guys the most for wasteful money with these signs and things like that leading into the city limits and what have you. And Elkhart in particular, I think, is egregiously wasting money. Fort Wayne definitely wasted money. But more than that, it was just how embarrassing it was with what they put up. It's ugly, uninspiring garbage. And I don't think of either of those places that way. And so it irritates me when they do things that clearly are benefiting somebody that probably shouldn't be benefiting from the project. If you read between the lines there on what I'm saying, even though I'm sure that they will pinky promise is not the case, but always goes back to the 45 communist goals. One of those goals is to replace meaningful art with ugliness. And that's what we see. You know, could the signs coming into Fort Wayne and coming into Elkhart be beautiful and awesome and maybe not you rape the taxpayer? Yeah, absolutely. Is that what happened? No. That's not what happened. And it's frustrating. So there's outrage after a city spent $212,000 taxpayer money on three giant rock sculptures. $212,000 rock sculptures. Now, this isn't in the United States, but it doesn't matter. This is just one of those stories where it's like, yeah, we've all dealt with that. So this Canadian city, Saskatoon, $211,942 for giant rock sculptures. Now, what are rock sculptures? When I say rock sculptures, what are rock sculptures to you? Maybe like Michelangelo's David or something similar. There's a rock an artiste with skill chisels away at the damn thing, makes it into something awesome. Great. That takes skill. If you're going to do it, like, do it right. Except these aren't rock sculptures made out of rock. They're made out of plastic. I can do this with my 3D printer. I don't need to spend $212,000 to do that. This is equivalent to the annual property tax bill of more than 100 homes. 118 families, their entire property tax bills went to building large plastic rocks instead of providing services that people want in the city, said the Prairie Director of the Canadian Taxpayers Federation. Meanwhile, city officials defended the controversial installations with Community Services Manager Celine Anger, convenient name, insisting the sculptures were completed under budget. So what? That's not the point. She argued that the plastic rocks are helping build a more vibrant and welcoming city, one that contributes to quality of life, community identity, and economic vitality. Okay. What kind of rock sculptures are we talking about? What do they look like? What historical, amazing sculpture do these fake rocks look like? Not like they have a lot of that in Canada, but for example, is it a giant plastic rock sculpture of root beer? Nope. Is it of a Mountie? No. Casey, you can't possibly be what I'm thinking. Well, it might be. Casey, is it a rock sculpture that's actually made out of plastic that is designed to look like a giant boulder? Yes, it is. It is. It's a rock sculpture of recycled plastic that is made to look like a rock. You know those rocks that you have in the front of your house that hide your spare key to your house? It's one of those, but larger, and it costs $212,000. That's what it is. I'm pretty sure they sell this crap on Temu. Probably even recycled. So when they talk about how this is going to beautify the area and create a vibrant and welcoming atmosphere for the city, you expect there to actually be like a really cool statue. No, it looks like a rock, only it's made out of plastic. The CTF and at least one city councilor have accused city officials of a troubling pattern of wasting money on projects that they said taxpayers do not want. According to a news release, I can't believe I need to say this, taxpayers shouldn't be paying hundreds of thousands of dollars for plastic rocks. It's ridiculous and disrespectful to taxpayers that anyone at City Hall thought this was a good idea. Yeah. I could go on and on and on. I don't really need to. You can see the pictures of these plastic rock sculptures in the Daily Show Prep today on Substack and see for yourself. Like, I've seen some really dumb things before. You know, they do like the chicken wire thing and then they throw stones inside of it. Like, I've watched them make like cacti and stuff like that. Las Vegas is famous for doing weird crap like this. There was a tortoise scandal in Las Vegas on the freeways. They had these massive tortoises that were basically like statues that were built. Extremely expensive. There was a budget shortfall when they were making these things, and they basically went in the middle of an intersection of one of the freeways, and they were causing accidents because people were thinking that they were real tortoises and kind of freaking out. And they just spent a ton of money on these things. And then the chicken wire thing where they throw rocks in and it looks like plants. And they would spend hundreds of thousands of dollars on this stuff. It's like, you can get a couple of people on the weekend to put this together. Like, why are you spending so much money? And of course, you know, as you get older, you realize, oh, well, somebody's cousin is making a mint on it. That's what's happening. It's money laundering. But $212,000 for a bunch of, well, a couple, two fake rocks that are made out of plastic. Not even cool shapes, just look like big old rocks. There's that. More coming up. You're tuned into The Burning Truth.
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0: Afternoon. Thank you for tuning in to The Burning Truth. I am your host, Casey Hendrickson. This will not surprise anybody in the state of Michigan or outside who's paying attention to it, but Michigan Democratic operatives are, well, they're letting loose that, hey, the party's really worried about this Abdul El Sayed guy, and if he wins, it may not be good for us. I had a question on Friday. You know, Casey, do you think that Rogers has a better chance against El Sayed than he does against Stevens? And the answer is, yeah, I do. But what if I'm wrong? You know, we have to get to a point, and this is, I understand strategy-wise, this doesn't maybe make a lot of sense, but we should be rooting for the best Democrat and the best Republican to win their respective parties' nominations. Does that make sense? It used to be that we had two people who loved America, wanted to see America succeed, but they had different ideas about how to get there. That's how it used to be. It isn't that way anymore, but that's how it used to be. So we should root for the best Democrat to win and the best Republican to win. And for the best of both worlds to fight it out in the general election, and that becomes the next president. That's, or the next, you know, office holder, I should say. That's what we should be rooting for. Now, obviously, El Sayed isn't the best Democrat, but he's the most polished. He presents better than Stevens does. There's no doubt he's a better talker than she is. He's less awkward than she is. But she does have a voting record. She's got experience. She can run on that. You can take a look at what she's done in office. You can look at all the times that he's lied about who he is, what he is, all of that stuff. But, you know, what if I'm wrong? What if Michigan would back this guy? Even if all of the Jewish voters in the Democratic base in Michigan left and went to the Republicans or abstained. What if he wins? This is my fear. The strategy is to make him win because he'll be easier for Rogers to beat. Okay, but what if Rogers loses to this guy? And this guy is in the Senate. What if that happens? This is why I want Republicans to be very careful about how they do things. Sometimes when you promote the worst of the worst because you think it'll be easier in the general election to beat the worst of the worst, but then you don't beat them, Well, now you've got that person in office for 6 years. This guy hates America. This guy's a problem. He shouldn't be there. Frankly, as a patriot, I would rather contend with somebody that I disagree with politically in Stevens than this guy. It's just me. You know, Tulsi Gabbard, I disagree with on a ton of political issues. When she was a candidate for president, like, I'm not going to support her, but here's what I know. She's a patriot. She loves America. She serves our country. She's going to do what she thinks is best for the country, even if I disagree with her, because she loves this country. That's at least somebody I can respect. And there will be times, already had many of those topic discussions about things that she has done over the years, where I will say, she's completely crazy about this. This doesn't make any sense. But at least I know that she doesn't hate the country. I'd rather be in that position than dealing with an El Saeed guy. So Michigan Democrats are now starting to get the word out because they realize that they've kind of created a monster here and they don't really know what to do because they think that this guy could win. And yes, a lot of that is, well, if he wins, then Rogers wins. But a lot of it is if he wins, like, this is a problem because he's not good. So Twitchy writes, nothing says smart strategy quite like nominating the candidate who makes the donor class and establishment types quietly panic about handing the seat to Republicans. We know they're not bringing this up because they care about what's best for the state of Michigan. They're bringing it up because they're scared of El Saeed. If he wins the primary, Democrats are likely to lose their seat to a Republican. I would say I'm hearing that there's some Democrats who don't like him. There's a problem with him. But the fact that they have some people kind of going public now, these Democrat insiders going, yeah, this is a problem. He's going to affect the outcome of this election. And if he doesn't, it's still bad news because he's bad. Not a surprise, but nonetheless, got more coming up.
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11: One last chance. I'm Jack Callahan, Fox News. President Trump says there are talks ongoing with Iran for an agreement to end the conflict.
12: I think we're going to maybe get something, but I want to give them every last chance before decapitation.
13: The president says a deal would be implemented in two phases. First, reopening the Strait of Hormuz, and then negotiating Iran's denuclearization.
12: And that'll take a little while, but we're very strong on it. They cannot have a nuclear weapon.
13: President Trump earlier in the day accused Iran's leaders of being unbelievably duplicitous.
11: Fox's Jared Halpern at the White House. The president says he called off airstrikes over the weekend that would have been the biggest since World War II to give talks a chance. FBI Director Kash Patel says the Bureau has had great success stopping scammers from victimizing Americans.
14: We have 10,000 individuals that we saved $565 million in fraud from being scammed proactively. These folks are writing back to the FBI and the state law enforcement partners and saying, you saved my life savings.
11: The report finds millions of people who've enrolled in Medicaid since 2024 shouldn't have been. fraud totaling about $32 billion every year since. The Trump administration says the Temporary Assistance for Needy Families program is another source of potential fraud, but more than 20 states and the District of Columbia today suing the Trump administration to block it from getting wide access to the personal information of its recipients. The White House says it has finalized plans for advanced testing of artificial intelligence models. Representatives of the major tech companies, including OpenAI, Google, and Anthropic, will meet to discuss it at the White House tomorrow. A record day on Wall Street. The Dow closing up nearly 675 points to end the day just under 53,160. That's a new record close. NASDAQ and the S&P 500 also closing higher. 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
27: I'm Victor Garcia in the MNC News Center. Among our top local stories, an investigation is underway after a reported home invasion in Granger ended with gunfire. St. Joseph County police were called to a home on Tarrington Way just before 2 o'clock Monday morning near Knollwood Country Club. The homeowner told 911 dispatchers he shot someone who had broken into the house. Investigators say at least one shot was fired, but the person believed to have been struck was no longer at the scene when officers arrived. An Illinois man and his sister from Michigan City are headed to federal prison for selling unapproved drugs through an online business.
28: 48-year-old Matthew Kawa was sentenced to 70 months in prison, while 32-year-old Jennifer Steckober received 16 months. Federal prosecutors say the pair falsely claimed their products were FDA approved and made in the United States when they were actually imported from overseas and sold to more than 54,000 customers. Authorities say the operation generated about $5 million in illegal sales. Both defendants were ordered to pay restitution, and Kawa must also forfeit $5 million. Brian Ford, MNC News.
27: 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The first meeting already took place, but additional meetings are scheduled for August 18th in South Bend and New Carlisle. 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
27: Checking traffic and weather. A reminder that drivers on US 31 should expect lane closures beginning today for bridge work at the Indiana Toll Road overpass between Brick Road and Nymphs Parkway. Also, the southbound ramps connecting 31 to the toll road will close on or after Wednesday. In Mishawaka, drivers on Grape Road should expect some delays this week. Southbound Grape is restricted to one through lane between Edison Lakes Parkway and Edison. Work is expected to be finished by late Wednesday.
9: Now, from the Glass Doctor of Indiana Weather Center, here's your Storm Alert weather forecast.
29: Skies will be mostly sunny the rest of today with highs near 80 degrees. For tonight, we're mostly clear with a low of 58. Partly cloudy for our Tuesday with a high of 82. And for Wednesday, we're partly cloudy with a slight chance of showers and highs in the lower 80s. Mostly cloudy on our Thursday with a 50% chance of showers and storms. Highs will make it to 78. I'm WSBT 22 meteorologist Abby Wepler.
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0: Good afternoon. Thank you for tuning in to The Burning Truth. I am your host, Casey Hendrickson. Don't forget, the live stream's up on Rumble. Go to rumble.com/Casey the host. Only two thumbs downs today. So, pretty good day for us on Rumble. Casey the host on Rumble. Don't forget, you follow me on X, on Instagram, TikTok, and elsewhere at Casey the host as well. All right. Let's get into it. The CDC had plans for us during COVID. We keep getting more and more documents getting released. These documents showcase exactly how bad it was really going to get. Via Twitchy, just when you thought the COVID bureaucrats had maxed out their authoritarian bingo card with lockdowns, mask mandates, and social distancing theater, Jeffrey Tucker is back to remind everyone that the CDC had even juicier ideas brewing. Actual quarantine camps scattered nationwide. Of course, a lot of people were talking about the quarantine camps that were happening. So if you take a look at it, no matter how bad you think the COVID policies were, they were intended to be worse. Consider the vaccine passports alone. Six cities were locked down to include only the vaccinated in public indoor places. They were New York City, Boston, Chicago, New Orleans, Washington, D.C., and Seattle. The plan was to enforce this with a vaccine passport. It broke. Once the news leaked that the shot didn't stop infection or transmission, the planners lost public support and the scheme collapsed. That's why they did everything they could to hide that fact from everybody. It was undoubtedly planned to be permanent and nationwide, if not worldwide. Instead, the scheme had to be dialed back. Features of the CDC's edicts did incredible damage. It imposed the rent moratorium. It decreed the ridiculous 6 feet of distance and mask mandates. It forced plexiglass as the interface for commercial transactions. It implied that mail-in balloting must be the norm, which probably flipped the election. It delayed the reopening as long as possible. It was sadistic. Even with all that, worse was planned. On July 26th of 2020, with the George Floyd riots having finally settled down, the CDC issued a plan for establishing nationwide quarantine camps. Of course, a lot of you already know this. People were to be isolated, given only food and some cleaning supplies. They would be banned from participating in any religious services. The plan included contingencies for preventing suicide. There were no provisions made for any legal appeals or even the right to legal counsel. The plan's authors were unnamed, but included 26 footnotes. It was completely official. The document was only removed on about March 26th of 2023 during the entire intervening time. The plan survived on the CDC's public site with little to no public notice or controversy. Again, you listen to this show, a couple of others during COVID, you already know about a lot of this. It was called Interim Operational Considerations for Implementing the Shielding Approach to Prevent COVID-19 Infections in Humanitarian Settings. Nice name for a document. So, what it says is this document presents considerations from the perspective of the CDC for implementing the shielding approach in humanitarian settings as outlined in guidance documents focused on camps, displaced populations, and low resource settings. This approach has never been documented and has raised questions and concerns among humanitarian partners who support response activities in these settings. The purpose of this document is to highlight potential implementation challenges of the shielding approach from the CDC's perspective and guide thinking around implementation in the absence of empirical data. Considerations are based on current evidence known about the transmission and severity of coronavirus disease 2019, COVID-19, and may need to be revised as more information becomes available. Again, this was all on the CDC's website till 2023. By absence of empirical data, the meaning is nothing like this has ever been tried. The point of the document was to map out how it could be possible and alert authorities to possible pitfalls to be avoided. Now, I want to remind everybody, we did have quarantine camps that popped up all over the world. And there were attempts to do it in the United States. Washington State had one. And you were told by the same news media that is running around and saying, we didn't say any of this stuff during COVID, now trying to completely gaslight you into what really happened, or about what really happened. They told you that this was a crazy conspiracy theory. There is no camps. Don't know what you're talking about. Of course, we would bring up, like, well, what is this in Washington then? The meaning of shielding is to reduce the number of severe COVID-19 cases by limiting contact between individuals at higher risk of developing severe disease and the general population. High-risk individuals would be temporarily relocated to safe or green zones established at the household, neighborhood, camp, slash, sector, or community level, depending on the context and setting. They would have minimal contact with family members and other low-risk residents. So, by the left's definition, that is a concentration camp, is it not? Now, who are the people they were going to round up? Remember, high-risk people, right? Older adults, people who had underlying medical conditions, comorbidities, right? Then again, who determines that? Because also at the time, you were hearing, well, anybody can die of a heart attack. It's normal for 15-year-old boys to die of a heart attack. So, again, those shifting goalposts. The model establishes three levels. First is the household level. Here, high-risk people are physically isolated from other household members. It would be kind of like what China was doing, where they were just going to people's doors and just boarding up their house. But this would be like in your house. That alone is objectionable. Elders need people to care for them. They need love and to be surrounded by family. The CDC should never imagine that it would intervene in households to force old people into separate places. The models jump from household to the neighborhood level, where we have the same approach, forced separation of those deemed vulnerable. From there, the model jumps again to the camp sector level. Here, it is different. A group of shelters, such as schools, community buildings within a camp or sector, max of 50 high-risk individuals per single green zone, where high-risk individuals are physically isolated together. One entry point is used for exchange of food, supplies, etc. A meeting area is used for residents and visitors to interact while practicing physical distancing of 2 meters. No movement into or outside of the green zone. So the CDC was proposing, again, by the left's definition, a concentration camp for the sick or anybody that they deem to be in danger of some form of serious reaction to COVID. Now, quote, to minimize external contact, each green zone should include able-bodied, high-risk individuals capable of caring for residents who have disabilities or are less mobile. Otherwise, designate low-risk individuals for these tasks, preferably who have recovered from confirmed COVID and are assumed to be immune. Well, that's weird. Why is the CDC acknowledging natural immunity in that document while publicly telling everybody natural immunity is a myth? The plan does say in passing, contradicting thousands of years of experience currently, we do not know if prior infection confers immunity. Therefore, the only solution is to minimize all exposure throughout the whole population. Getting sick is criminalized. These camps require a dedicated staff to monitor each green zone. Monitoring includes both adherence to protocols, potential adverse effects or outcomes due to isolation and stigma, and it may be necessary to assign someone within the green zone to minimize movement in and out of the green zones. Now, of course, I'm just going to ask the question, because if you have a, by the left's own definition, a concentration camp here of people who are at risk of COVID, but they don't really like the rules of the camp, what are the mechanisms of enforcement? just, now again, if you listen to my show, you already know about this. If you didn't, maybe you didn't know about it. There were other people who talked about this as well, but most of us, again, got kicked off of platforms for doing it. Some people work for big radio companies and got fired for doing it. Cumulus. But, you know, this is a bit of our history that cannot be forgotten. And just the fact that the CDC immediately, the moment they got an opportunity, said, we're going to go ahead and change our entire website to make it more difficult for the public to find scientific research on stuff because, well, they used our website against us because all of our information about airborne diseases, COVID, masking, all of that, in our own words, were used against us during COVID. So now they shifted everything to make it more difficult for you to find it. They're hiding it. So it's more difficult for the public to do that research because they didn't like that their own science debunked their own narrative on the news every night. Don't forget this stuff. You got more coming up. You're tuned into The Burning Truth.
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0: Talk about the perfect song for the next topic. Is a whole industry sabotaging itself of its tips? So I literally just ran into this. I'm going to read this note with all of you. I have not read it yet. But it just got posted, showed up in my notifications. Somebody had a $612.73 bill. And they only tipped $9. Now, $629 bill is 612. Then they did the $9 as a tip. Then their total is off. I don't know. There's some bizarre math thing that is not happening there. But anyway, I am convinced that this is not real, but we're going to read it anyway. I'm looking at him like, this doesn't look like his real handwriting, but the math is also not mathing properly. You don't go a $9 tip to $612 and end up with $629. Nonetheless, we're going to look at this. There's a note that is attached with it. $629.73 is the total bill, $9 tip, okay? To everyone acting like tipping rules are written in stone, let's talk about it. I had a $612 dinner bill, and suddenly I'm supposed to leave over $120 just because the total was higher. Same plates carried, same drinks refilled, same amount of time at the table, but somehow the menu prices decide the servers pay? Now, this is a valid argument. If you're at the same restaurant, there are three people in your party. You have the same number of drinks, the same number of plates as the table next to you, but your bill is twice as much. You're supposed to tip twice as much? That don't make no sense. Okay? There is a legitimate argument there. I left $9. That's still real money for a couple hours of service, but the mood shifted immediately like I'd broken some unspoken law. And then the manager came over talking about industry standards as if that settles the whole debate. Since when does a more expensive meal automatically mean more effort? Well, it doesn't. If I order a $50 entree instead of a $20 one, does the plate suddenly weigh more? I do tip for good service, but I don't think a tip should automatically become a percentage-based surcharge just because the restaurant charges more. So honestly, is that fair, or have we just gotten too used to it to question it? Okay, so that's the note that has been thrown up there. Now, there's a couple of things about this. First of all, I know that I've talked about this quite a bit. There's a bunch of places that you've never traditionally tipped all of a sudden asking you for tips. And it's irritating. I'm from Las Vegas. I am from a tipping culture. I have always over-tipped. That has been the way that I was raised. My family was in the tipping industry, so that's how they got paid. You know, it's always been a big part of who I am. But I have found myself over the last several years, and I know I've talked about this a few times on the show, becoming more and more anti-tipping. Simply because of this, I'm getting asked to provide a tip at places that you have never historically tipped at. And there's also places that are asking for tips, not only where you've never tipped at, but now get paid a hell of a lot more to do that job than they were before, because there was this whole push to pay people who do these jobs a lot more money. So they're getting paid more. And I'm being asked to tip in a place that doesn't traditionally get tipped. The other thing is, the minimum percentage for tipping has suddenly, automatically, been altered. Historically, tipping has been 15%. Not 18, not 20, not 22, not 25, not 30%.

0: It became the standard. There were people like, yeah, he used to be 10, 12. But my whole life, 15 was the standard. Now, I'm looking at this bill here. The lowest gratuity is 18. 18, 20, and 22 are the options that are given here as the suggested gratuity. By the way, always math those things because frequently the suggested gratuity on your bill is not accurate. That is a common tactic. They'll add a buck or two to the actual total. I've caught a couple of places doing that, but I'm genuinely curious your thoughts on this. Send me a text message. Have you started to notice yourself become a little bit less inclined to tip in certain situations? Not the traditional ones, but like just in certain situations. And have you noticed the trend to push the percentage of standard tipping higher and higher and higher? Send me a text, 866-71-TRUTH. 866-71-TRUTH. Got more coming up on The Burning Truth.
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2: In the MNC News Center, I'm Victor Garcia. Among our top local stories, plans for a new aquatic center in Goshen are on hold.
3: The city will begin demolishing the aging Shanklin Pool on Monday, but construction of a planned $14 million replacement has been delayed. City officials say uncertainty over revenue tied to Indiana's Senate Enrolled Act 1 forced the project to be paused. Demolition is expected to wrap up by the end of September. The rest of Shanklin Park will remain open, and residents can still use the Goshen Aquatic Center for swimming and water safety programs. WSBT reports there's no timeline yet for when a new pool might be built. Heather Starr, MNC News.
2: And a pair of wandering cows caused a bit of excitement in St. Joseph County on Sunday morning. Deputies say the animals were first spotted blocking the road near Portage and Adams before running off into a nearby neighborhood. A Good Samaritan helped corral the cows into a fenced yard on Persimmon Drive, while the St. Joseph County Sheriff's Posse brought trailers to transport them. Police later announced the owner was located and the stakeout was officially over.
4: Fox News, I'm Tom Graham. President Trump says this is Iran's last chance, referring to new talks, latest talks with Tehran.
5: I want to give him every last chance before decapitation. It's very tough to do what we have planned, still planned. We'll see what happens.
4: Now, the president has threatened to further escalate military action against Iran. However, there's currently a pause on strikes for negotiations. Investigators giving new details about the weekend shooting at an In-N-Out Burger in Idaho.
6: Investigators say the gunman acted alone. He's been identified as 24-year-old Chad Williams. But law enforcement says they're still trying to figure out why he killed three people and injured seven more. This says police praise an armed citizen and an off-duty state trooper for engaging the attacker and stopping more people from getting hurt.
4: Fox's Max Gordon, America's listening to Fox News.

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1: Checking traffic and weather. A reminder that drivers on US 31 should expect lane closures beginning today for bridge work at the Indiana Toll Road overpass between Brick Road and Nymphs Parkway. Also, the southbound ramps connecting 31 to the toll road will close on or after Wednesday. In Mishawaka, drivers on Grape Road should expect some delays this week. Southbound Grape is restricted to one through lane between Edison Lakes Parkway and Edison. Work is expected to be finished by late Wednesday.
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3: For tonight, we're mostly clear.

0: with a low of 58. Partly cloudy for our Tuesday with a high of 82. And for Wednesday, we're partly cloudy with a slight chance of showers and highs in the lower 80s. Mostly cloudy on our Thursday with a 50% chance of showers and storms. Highs will make it to 78. I'm WSBT 22 meteorologist Abby Wepler.
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0: 40. If you are not committing in your heart, mind, and soul that you will vote in this midterm, you will lose your country. 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
4: OpenAI reveals some of its most advanced AI models escaped, went rogue, and hacked into a startup company's server.
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5: Fox News, I'm John Saucier. President Trump says the United States and Iran began a new round of peace talks after he called off massive strikes against the country over the weekend.
6: This is the last chance. This is not something that, if it doesn't happen, this is a last chance for them to sign a good document.
5: FBI Director Kash Patel with a trip to Wisconsin speaking to law enforcement about violent crimes and fraud. He says he can't comment on the midterm elections, but it's important to prioritize law enforcement.
7: You have these brave men and women of law enforcement who come together and work with the FBI and the interagency. This is what happens. The largest criminal reduction in U.S. history under the Trump administration has been delivered under these last 16 months.
5: Patel joined by Congressman Derek Van Orden of Wisconsin's 3rd District. Democrats Emily Berg and Rebecca Cook will compete to see who face him during the midterms. 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
9: For tonight, we're mostly clear with a low of 58. Partly cloudy for our Tuesday with a high of 82. And for Wednesday, we're partly cloudy with a slight chance of showers and highs in the lower 80s. Mostly cloudy on our Thursday with a 50% chance of showers and storms. Highs will make it to 78. I'm WSBT 22 meteorologist Abby Wepler.
10: Right now, it's 81 degrees.
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23: Who do I play for? I play high school basketball for every baller who ever played a pickup game on a driveway, playground, or alley. 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

0: Lakers. I played high school basketball for the chance to put my hometown in Indiana on the map by playing in a state championship.
1: Only 0.5% of all high school student athletes play basketball in college. But all 100% of them become adults. That's why playing basketball in their high school team is so important. High school athletes learn life lessons that help them grow up. Lessons that can't be taught in the classroom and often aren't taught at home.
0: I play high school basketball because I love performing in front of a capacity crowd in my hometown gym.
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1: Fox News, I'm Tom Graham. President Trump lashing out at the top prosecutor in D.C. over her decision to dismiss charges against an accused reflecting pool vandal.
2: And I was disappointed with Jeanine Pirro, really disappointed with Jeanine Pirro. She folded like an umbrella.
1: Prosecutors say the Interior Department was slow to provide evidence that shows peeling to the reflecting pool sealant was likely botched by a contractor and not an act of vandalism. President Trump is warning Iran it's their last chance. Negotiations, however, are underway between the U.S. and Tehran as the Pentagon pauses strikes.
3: President Trump says he called off another round of airstrikes against Iran last night after Arab leaders called him and requested he do so. President Trump says the blockade of Iranian ports will remain and will not be lifted.
1: Fox's Lucas Tomlinson, America is listening to Fox News.
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5: Now, from the Glass Doctor of Indiana Weather Center, here's your Storm Alert weather forecast.
6: For tonight, we're mostly clear with a low of 58. Partly cloudy for our Tuesday with a high of 82. And for Wednesday, we're partly cloudy with a slight chance of showers and highs in the lower 80s. Mostly cloudy on our Thursday with a 50% chance of showers and storms. Highs will make it to 78. I'm WSBT 22 meteorologist Abby Wepler.
7: Right now, it's 79 degrees.
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